0: 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I'm Jonathan Zaslow alongside Adam Kaufman. Adam certainly knows his way around Boston. And Jaylen Brown, he's a member of the Philadelphia 76ers now. At the beginning of the week, Brad Stevens, he met with the media, gave his explanation for the trade ownership. They also spoke about how this is not related to finances. Well, here's Brian Windhorst, senior NBA writer here at ESPN. He was on First Take, and he believes that the Celtics, a big reason why they moved him now, they didn't want to wait until he'd have been untradeable.
1: The Celtics believed that Jaylen Brown was going to be seeking a contract extension this summer. And if they gave him that extension, then not only did they think they were not getting $57 million in value out of him, but then he would have become untradeable. And so they believe that getting Paul George, who sometime this season or maybe next summer, plus the two draft assets, is a better value than having Jaylen Brown. And I know that that is a tough thing to sell. And it wasn't something that you had to do in the NBA 3-4 years ago before these aprons. And the 76ers are not going that way. The 76ers have three players in Jaylen Brown, Joel Embiid, and Tyrese Maxey who make 95% of the cap. That is the thinking that the Celtics are running away from. They're running the other direction.
0: So, Adam Kaufman, are we buying it?
2: This is a nightmare situation for Philadelphia, and I realize it is one the Sixers have chosen to jump in to, you know, into the deep end with 2 feet in having a big four and maybe, even though I don't buy it, LeBron James to round out that starting lineup and bring you championship veteran experience and a guy who obviously can still ball. But they are heading toward a fiscal disaster that the Celtics have already avoided, the Knicks are working on avoiding, the Thunder are in the process of avoiding. Teams across the board are running from those aprons, as Brian mentioned. And so Philadelphia has a very short window here to try and win a championship, and I still just don't like the makeup of that club to be able to do so. To the point about how that contract would have aged for Boston, I think he's absolutely right. You know, at one point in time, because the Celtics kind of had to do so, Jaylen Brown briefly became the highest paid player in the NBA, which as he goes around doing interview to interview and alludes to disrespect from the Celtics organization, I think he's kind of forgotten about a lot of the things that went well and how he was treated over the last decade, never mind the fact that he was shopped around specifically to teams that he was interested in going to and potentially signing what is to be a massive multi-year $70 million a year extension that is only a few years away, obviously. And obviously the Sixers are a team that is at least theoretically open to that, whereas the Celtics were not. They looked at, do we want to have two players, the Jays, he and Jason Tatum, each making 35% of the cap, devoting supermax contracts to a pair of players, 70% of the cap at very high usage for a club that, yes, won a championship a few years back, but is now coming off of back-to-back, premature, ugly playoff losses, has this duo, and whatever pieces you put around it, plateaued. Brad Stevens and company felt that it had, and looked at it and said, if we don't get off of this contract now, and he's going to be extension eligible later on this month, if he is inclined to believe he is getting this thing, and we don't want to give it to him, and he becomes a bit of a problem potentially internally because of that, we got to move him, and we got to take whatever value that we can. And the value, don't be confused, is not in Paul George. Maybe he can give you a good season, and then he's a large expiring contract that you can offload either this time next year or halfway through the following year before the trade deadline. But he is not a part of the Celtics' plans, and they don't, I don't think, believe that this is a championship roster as it exists right now. They're banking on those first-round picks in 2028 and 2031, maybe just maybe in this new lottery system, even though in 31 we don't even know what that'll look like, because it's what they've just introduced is supposed to sunset in 2029. Those could theoretically be top five picks, and that will help toward your rebuild. maybe getting you another championship with Jason Tatum, which obviously you are right thick in the middle of his prime years right now. But they decided, and I don't think this was wrong. I didn't like the return any more than anybody else did. But this part I don't think was wrong. Jaylen Brown is not the player that he is paid to be. He is paid like a top five-ish player in the NBA, and he is, to his credit, coming off a top 10 or better, top six, top seven season in the NBA. But in your typical year, he's a top 20, 25 yeah. player in the NBA, and you can't justify the contract that he's getting. And so that deal, as time went on, was going to become more and more difficult to offload. There's no doubt about it.
0: So Jaylen Brown was, you know, on one of those streaming sites today with iShowSpeed. And Jaylen sure. Brown was quoted as saying, it's a crazy business, bro. Don't become a basketball player. There's no loyalty. There's no love. They packed me up. I'm out of here. This is where guys like Jaylen Brown, and this happens all the time in the NBA, this is where guys like Jaylen Brown are extremely hypocritical. Because when it comes to the contracts and free agency, when a player leaves via free agency, you know, it's the player, what does he say? That's business. It's not personal. This is business. And when
2: feels slighted.
0: Well, and when the team makes a business decision, which is what they did here, all right, because if Jaylen Brown would have been willing to take what the team believes was his actual value, like it's not Jaylen Brown's, it's not his birthright to make a max contract in the NBA. If he would have accepted what the Celtics believe was his actual value, the Celtics may have been inclined to give him that contract. Why didn't the Celtics say to Jaylen Brown, what's going on? There's no loyalty here. We gave you $300 million, but we believe this is what you're worth. Everything we've done for you, no loyalty. But when the team then moves off of Jaylen Brown, then it's personal. It's not business anymore because this was business for the Celtics. But now it's personal because the player didn't get what he wanted. Coming up next, teams are finding different ways to pitch LeBron. Shams is going to tell you what. That's next on ESPN Radio.
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19: I'm Christine Lisi. Kylian Mbappe downplaying concerns over what he described as a knock on his ankle during France's 2-0 quarterfinals win over Morocco at the World Cup. He had a goal and an assist in that victory. Mbappe received treatment before being substituted in the 77th minute. He says he's good. A source told ESPN there are no concerns with the ankle. France will play either Spain or Belgium in the semifinals this weekend. Baseball, Jesus Luzardo, 2 hits, 11 strikeouts, 2 walks. Phillies leading the Reds 1-0 bottom 8 on a Justin Crawford RBI single. Tigers going for a 5th consecutive win with a 4-1 lead on the A's bottom of the 8th inning. Griffin Conine 3-for-4 with a solo home run. He and the Marlins leading the Mariners 7-2 in the top of the 8th inning. Brewers 6, Cardinals 1, top 5. Jake Bowers has a 3-run homer. Rangers leading the Angels 2-1 top of the 3rd. Brandon Nimmo with a solo home run. Jake Berger has an RBI single. Ben Rice hit a pair of home runs. He drove in 5 this afternoon. Yankees beat the Rays 12-4 to split a 4-game series. New York improved to 15-19 without Aaron Judge. He'll have new imaging done on his injured right rib next week. The Yankees four back of AL East leading Tampa Bay. Mike Yastrzemski belted a grand slam. Braves took care of the Pirates 10-5. Mets topped the Royals 7-3. Only the 3rd series win since June 1st for New York. Guardians 5, Twins 2. Gavin Williams picked up his 10th win of the season. That's tied for the American League lead. Red Sox edged the White Sox 2-1. Chicago set to welcome back slugger Munetaka Murakami tomorrow against the A's. He has been out since late May because of a strained hamstring.
10: Hey, it's Evan Cohen. Coming up Friday, LeBron watch continues. Are we getting any closer to finding out where he is going to go? And is he going to make the right decision for his legacy? It's on Sportsmanlike, 6 a.m. Eastern, right here on ESPN Radio, ESPN 2, and ESPN U.
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10: It is Pacheco and Hart. Great to be with you here on ESPN Honolulu. Hill is on the program today, University of Hawaii baseball coach. He's coming up a little bit later on as we get the Major League Baseball draft coming up on Saturday. And questions about players that are in the portal, out of the portal, what happens with some of those that seem to be kind of on the fence, if you will. That's coming up with Coach Rich Hill a little bit later on. Some of the stuff that we are talking about here on the program includes Bo's in the pros, summer league pros. Isaac Big Fish Johnson, 20 points today in 20 minutes for Philadelphia.
21: That's great.
10: Now, I hear just, you know, little birdies are saying, if Isaac Johnson continues this, LeBron James will make Philadelphia the front runner as his free agent target. Said no one ever. No, it is funny. There's a highlight.
21: Hey, but you know what? If he continues this, I mean, he might be playing with LeBron James.
10: There is a there's a video out there of him today. He hit a 3, and then he got fouled on the 3-point shot. And then, you know, I don't know what they call it. I'm not cool and hip or anything. They do that celebration where they put the 3 fingers in front of their mouth when they hit a 3. It's like this or something. I don't know what this is. It looks like they're smoking a cigarette is what it is.
21: Okay.
10: But it's a 3-point celebration. And he's doing that as he's staring at the guy who fouled him, who's walking by. And I'm thinking,
1: this is the celebration of a guy who's like, you know what? I'm really much older than you. Don't mess with me.
21: That's a good point.
1: Yeah.
21: Don't mess with me, son.
1: I'm closer to 40 than you are. 20 points. He had a plus minus of 13. He hit four threes in the game in his summer league debut, because today is the first day for the NBA Summer League in Las Vegas. So there's a whole bunch of games around the ESPN family of networks today.
21: All right, so was he the most outstanding player on his team, or did everybody score 20? Were they playing somebody really junk? Or give us some details.
1: It's hard to say if you're playing somebody junk, because it's a bunch of guys you just don't know. So they played Detroit today, and they won that game 101-93. He was one of two players to score over 20. Dante Maddox Jr. was the other. Hit four threes, scored 21 points. But he had the best plus-minus, which is, your impact on the game. You were right on the court, you're 13 points better, for those that don't know. But they had five players who scored in double digits. Johnson came off the bench and played in 19 and a half minutes.
21: All right. Hopefully can keep this going. This is awesome.
1: Yeah.
21: So definitely, one good thing is, I'm sure they're going to want to take more looks at him now that he had that performance out of the gate.
1: You'd hope so. I mean, I didn't get to watch the whole game. I'm sure it's going to pop up on – it was a Prime Video game, actually, so I'm sure it's going to pop up on Prime when I get home. I'm really kind of interested just to see the usage. He hit four threes, but how much time did he spend around the arc rather than in it? Or near the paint.
21: Right. Or how did you do on defense?
1: Yeah. And if I'm seeing a plus minus of 13, it gives me the impression that he might not have been that bad. They'll play again Saturday against the Indiana Pacers at 11:30 in the morning.
21: Were they wearing practice jerseys like they do in the summer league?
1: Kind of looks like it, actually.
21: I can't stand that.
1: But even better, the number he wore, or he is wearing in these summer league games, it's not like he's wearing like 32 or something. He is wearing number 65.
21: Nice.
1: Yeah.
21: Hey, that's, Luka 77. What did Rodman wear later on in his career? Like 80 something? I like
1: Wasn't
21: it.
1: Wasn't he like 91 or something?
21: I think so. Or is it 81, 91, something like that.
1: It's like this feel, it makes you feel like you're watching, like it's minor league baseball just on a basketball court. You watch a minor league game, you got number 74 playing in right field.
21: Yeah, yeah.
1: And then you've got 93 who's at third. And then you've got your singular numbered pitcher, which nobody likes.
21: Oh, yeah. Your pitchers, you got to be like in the 30s and 40s.
1: Yeah. Or just have two numbers. If you have less than two numbers, then you're probably not great.
21: Well, you don't want to be number 11,
1: or number 12.
21: You don't want to be in the 12s. Pitcher's got to be 35 to like 55. That would be awesome.
1: Okay. All right. I think he's the only one that has that weird number. Actually, Jameson Battle wears a 77 on that Philadelphia team. No, he plays for somebody else, but they have like a whole bunch of like weird numbers, and he's not the only one. Anyway,
21: because Luka wears 77.
1: Luka wears 77. You're right, and I'm surprised that he hasn't gone away from that. But if it's his thing, it's his thing. You know, why go away from it?
21: Yep.
1: We are getting ready for the big UFC card coming up on Saturday with Conor McGregor and Max Holloway. Of course, there'll be a special tomorrow, the weigh-ins, quote-unquote, tomorrow in primetime on CBS, which is going to be taped for us. It's not going to be live for us. I think it's going to be on at 8 o'clock Hawaii time, 8 o'clock or 9 o'clock.
21: Okay.
1: But they'll have some interviews and stuff. But today was the press conference day. So you had both of those fighters meeting with the media. Conor McGregor, yesterday was media day. They had some more obligations today. Conor McGregor having to answer questions about some past issues, including the sexual assault case in which a judge found him liable, and he had to pay, I think it was well over $200,000. He had to answer to that today, saying he is completely innocent. Yesterday there was a story that came out about his use of HGH following his leg injury, And, you know, there's just more controversy around him. It doesn't go away.
21: Yeah. He came out earlier and he said something like, you know, he's a different guy nowadays. I don't know if this was yesterday or when it was, but, you know, he got too into, you know, himself and, you know, it was a past life and all of that. We'll see. But he did say that he's the best, he thinks he's the best featherweight ever.
1: It was the New York Times that reported, by the way, yesterday that McGregor took anabolic steroids that were banned and human growth hormone while recovering from the broken leg in his last fight. And then after the leg healed, he continued to take those two substances. But he could get away with it because he wasn't in the testing pool, the anti-doping agency testing pool. And then once he entered the testing pool, then he disclosed it. But he couldn't get in trouble because he wasn't being tested at the time. And he said he did it because he, quote, liked how they made him feel and the energy they gave him, close quote.
21: Okay. I don't know. What did Max have to say? That's what I'd like to hear.
1: You know, Max is kind of Max. He's just very quiet. You don't really hear about Max Holloway all that much. Mm-hmm. You know, one of the other things, though, that I think Dan Tom mentioned it today. He's with MMAJunkie.com and USA Today. He's really, really good. Mm-hmm. And he mentioned the betting line is starting to shift a little bit more towards Connor.
21: Really?
1: Yeah. So I think there were – I don't know how – I don't remember what you said, but – I think there are a lot of people that thought Conor McGregor would be an underdog going into this bout because he hasn't, you know, competed in a while.
21: He hadn't 5 years.
1: Yeah.
21: And he is. I mean, according to FanDuel and those places, Max was a pretty good sized favorite.
1: Right. It seems like that's not the case anymore, that things are shifting that direction. Holloway might still be a favorite, but not by a lot.
21: You know, and it's maybe some of this, and this is, you know, from bettors, and this is right. I mean, it's not necessarily mean that who's going to win the fight, but, you know, with all of this publicity, with all of the screen time that Conor McGregor's had in the last couple of weeks, it might be people just, you know, thinking he's going to upset him just because, I don't know, they got back into it.
1: Right. You know, it seems like, and I've been going through what a lot of fighters have been saying about this bout. This is going to be a five-rounder because it's the main event. It's not a championship bout, but it is five rounds. And it seems like the commonality in how everybody feels, whether you're one of the fighters, which ESPN.com has a story on who the fighters think will win, or if you are a pundit who follows the sport – basically, if this bout goes towards the later stages, Max will win it. Connor, if he gets you pretty good in that first round or fairly early on in that match, it could very well go Connor's favor, just because he still has, I mean, that ability to just nudge you with one shot. But the later it goes, a lot of people feel like it's
21: Connor,
1: better for...
21: You're saying Connor has the ability to knock you out with one shot?
1: I think early
21: on... So does Max.
1: Yes. But I think early on, I think that advantage goes to Connor. I think he can absorb some shots, and I think if he gives one just, you know, flush, he could be in good shape. But I don't think this will be a bout that goes that quickly.
21: Yeah. No, I don't think so either. And you know what? I mean, the thing that, you know, when it comes to striking, I mean, Max Holloway is one of the best. And, you know, Max Holloway is also a guy that's, you know, famous mm-hmm. for being able to take a punch.
1: Yes. So, I mean, that seems to be the common thread. And from what a lot of what I've been seeing from fighters, they're saying Max, just because they don't think it's going to be a fight that ends very quickly at all.
21: Yeah.
1: One other thing we're talking about.
21: I hope for entertainment purposes it goes, there's nothing on the ground and it goes five rounds.
1: Oh, yeah. If it goes onto the ground, it'll be a major disappointment for sure.
21: Well, yeah. And I don't remember how well really Conor McGregor is on the ground. But Max Holloway, I mean, it would behoove him to stay up the whole time.
1: Yeah, and also because there are people that still want to keep U.S. soccer relevant, mainly U.S. soccer, because I think they're pretty embarrassed about how things wrapped up on Monday. See what they're now saying about Christian Pulisic.
21: Oh, yeah.
1: Final combined viewing. I just saw this from one of the TV execs. Final combined viewing between Fox and Telemundo for USA-Belgium. 50.1 million viewers.
21: Nice.
1: Combined between the two. Most watched non-NFL sporting event in this country since the 1994 Winter Olympics.
21: That's,
1: yeah. And by the way, Mexico, England, between the two networks, 46.7 mil.
21: You know, with the big number of folks that tuned in to watch the USA against Belgium, mm-hmm. it's just that many more people that were really disappointed than usual.
1: Yeah.
21: With a sporting event.
1: No, that's for sure. The total just English language was 33.086 million peaked. 41.033 million. And that's not including Telemundo. That's not including the Spanish language. 33-plus million. That's much bigger than what was initially that came out of the Fast Nationals. So pretty solid. Most watched telecast on any network since Super Bowl 6. Yeah, I can do the math. 60. I forgot about Roman numerals. They still do that. Yeah. Our text line, our phone line, 808-296-1500. That is how you can get in touch with us here on this radio program. Coming up, we'll finish our thought on soccer because Team USA, I think, is trying to deflect a little bit on the fact that their star player just did not show up on Monday. How are they deflecting? That's coming up. It is Pacheco and Hart, ESPN Honolulu.
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1: All right, proof of all-day listening, which is, radio stations, I think, strive for sometimes. From the 781, thanks for listening into the program. Texted in. Chris said we were going to the promised land today. Does that include digs on the Giants?
21: Oh, how did the Giants do today?
1: They haven't played yet.
21: So that's a good thing for Giants fans.
1: The game hasn't started. It'll start at 45. It will still be going by the time we're on the air. That lessens the ability for you to take digs at my team.
21: Oh, no.
1: Giants are playing Colorado. Two of the very worst in the National League West getting together. So fire away. For those that don't know, by the way, Chris said this in our what we call a looky. It's a promo that is really, really quick. And he said in the back end of that, he said, what did you say? Can you remind people?
21: Who our guests are going to be tomorrow?
1: No, what you said in the looky for today's show. Did you forget?
21: Yeah. Oh, you mean, I'm sorry. We'll prove why two white dudes can take you to the promised land.
1: Yeah, that's the one.
21: Yeah.
1: A nicer play on Stephen A. Smith.
21: Yes.
1: Thanks for remembering.
21: I'm sorry.
1: Hey, we've got 2 hours and 40 minutes to get you there. Trust me, it's not one of those supersonic jets. We're taking you the easy way there. We were talking about Connor and Max Holloway and the report from The Athletic and The New York Times that Connor was taking HGH after he wasn't supposed to. Texter from the 728 actually kind of building on that, saying he's probably a lot stronger now that he's been taking in steroids and HGH. Although, again, that was still a little bit back ago because he's now in the doping system. He has to be tested, so he can't do that stuff now. But he was. We'll never really know, I guess, how much that makes a difference after his leg injury and the healing and all that stuff. We'll never truly know until we see him in the octagon.
21: Yeah, or do they have him juiced up because the UFC wants Conor McGregor back? Who's the big star of the UFC right now? Maybe Volkanovski. I mean, I don't know. Who's the big star? I mean, there's nobody at that level that Conor McGregor was at 5-6 years ago.
1: I mean, I could be wrong. You might be asking the wrong person, but I would go by what we've just seen. Like, I'm a recency bias person in MMA. You could argue Justin Gaethje might be that, just because of when he did it.
21: I mean, people like him. He's big, but he's not as big as Conor McGregor was.
1: Right. I'm just saying only because he won the title at USC Freedom 250, being an American defeating Ilia Topuria. That was, that was a big deal.
21: That was a big win.
1: Yeah. But other than that, I think your point is absolutely right. There are names. Max Holloway's a star. But competing at that level is a little bit different. Conor McGregor will always be a star by name recognition only, at least recently.
21: He's the most entertaining guy all around, right?
1: Right.
21: I mean, you want to hang on what he has to say at these press conferences and everything. So, in other words, we have all these quotes from Conor McGregor from the press conference, nothing on Max.
1: Yeah. I mean, the only thing that I really saw from Max is that he says he is making more money right now with these fights than what he was in the pay-per-view era of the sport.
21: All right.
1: He said, because he was asked that by BloodyElbow.com, he said there was a 100% change in his purse after the switch to Paramount Plus, and he said, if you didn't notice it, you guys need new managers. So he's saying have the right people represent you.
21: Oh. Yeah. Okay. All right. Good for him. Hopefully he can make a lot and retire early.
1: But, I will say, because we did talk about, well, what happens if? What happens if Conor, what happens if Max Holloway loses? We are talking about someone who can fight, but also I don't know, realistically, how many fights are we talking about left with Max? Five? Maybe?
21: I don't know. He's 35 years old. He's not that old. He has been fighting for a long time.
1: And
21: he started very, very, very young. But at the same time, I mean, he can fight twice a year.
1: Yeah.
21: You know, I mean, he's still a top contender in the division. So, I don't know. You know, Conor McGregor's 37. There's been guys 39, 40
1: True.
21: Who were top fighters. And I think Max can fight as long as he wants. Yeah. Well, not as long as he wants. Not Tom Brady long, but I think Max could still fight when he's close to 40.
1: If he wants to keep those purses that high and do better than what they did in the pay-per-view era, then he's got to win fights like these. I think Max is in a position right now where it kind of, like, I don't really care about the belt necessarily for him anymore. You know, he's going up to welterweight for this bout, and I think this is the first time, I think this is the first time he's been in welterweight. He's more to me of like a call your shot guy now. Someone wants to make a name for themselves, and they're close enough to Max. Hey, I want to call out Max. Max wants another couple bouts. If you know, he's talked about a McGregor Holloway 3 a little bit later on this year. He's talked about, hey, let's get it at Allegiant. You know, you can do that. You can call that shot, but you got to win to do it. If you start racking up losses, that kind of takes that ability away.
21: Yeah, and if you do a McGregor Holloway 3, look, we're 2 days away from the fight.
1: Yeah.
21: But at the same time, if you're looking at, okay, say, you know, McGregor won the first fight, but I mean, this is when both were just really young guys. I mean, Max was, I mean, what was he, 19, 20 years old or whatever? I mean, it was so early in his career, he was a different fighter. I mean, they both, you know, had maybe a third of the tattoos that they have now. That just goes to show you.
1: Right.
21: But, they, you know, if Conor wins the first one, Conor wins the first one, Holloway wins the second one coming up on Saturday, you have to have a trilogy. You absolutely have to. Now, if Max loses again, I think you blow that chance.
1: I agree.
21: It depends, you know, unless it's a split decision, it comes down to the wire where they're both standing in the middle of the cage, just swinging away for the last 10 seconds, you have a trilogy after that, win or lose.
1: Yeah, the fight's got to look good. That's why I get it. I think I said it the other day. I got a little nervous when Max is talking about, you know, fighting later, you know, picking out when to fight next, and Conor's talking about, you know, more fights left on his contract. But I got a little more nervous about Max just because given his results recently in his last, what, four bouts, I think it is, I don't know that I'm a huge fan of starting to talk later. Like, I know that fighters are all about kind of promoting themselves. That's just what you do. But part of me is like, you know what? I don't want to hear anything else until you beat Conor, which is what I think everybody kind of wants. They want you to beat Conor. You know, he's two and two in his last four bouts, I think it is.
21: He's fought. I mean, yeah. You know, he fought Oliveira, the world champion.
1: Right.
21: He beat Gaethje and
1: Poirier.
21: And Poirier. Those are two big wins. You know, I'm almost offended when somebody says, I don't want to hear from Max Holloway unless you beat Conor McGregor.
1: Mm-hmm.
21: I want to hear from Max Holloway and see him fight whenever I can.
1: Sure.
21: Just because of who he is and what he means to the sport. This is a Hall of Famer who is, you know, at times the best in his sport representing Hawaii. He's nothing about Hawaii. I don't look differently at Max Holloway if he wins or loses this fight. Now, if he gets his butt kicked, I'll be surprised, but I'd still like to see him fight again. I'd still like to hear what he has to say, but I don't think he's going to get his butt kicked. I think this is either going to be a good fight or Max is going to give him cracks.
1: Yeah. If it's a good fight, it would. I think that's the thing I struggle with. I struggle to think that this is going to be a good fight. And I don't rule Connor out, which is the other thing that I unfortunately am kind of thinking about, because I think a lot of people have written him off because of his time away. I worry about that a little bit. You know, I do believe Max should win.
21: Oh, I do too. I mean, we've been talking about that. That's kind of been what we're talking about. The for Conor McGregor, think about how big this is for him. This is a lot bigger for Conor McGregor than it is for Max Holloway, in my opinion, just because he's got two fights left in his contract. He comes out and beats up on, if he beats Max Holloway, you got one fight left, right? If you beat Max Holloway after being out for 5 years, that's unheard of. So you beat a Hall of Famer after being out for 5 years, Hall of Famer still in his prime at 35, maybe a little past, but still worthy. I mean, how big of a contract do you think he's going to get from the UFC?
1: All right, SportsCenter next, ESPN Honolulu.
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19: I'm Christine Lisi. Kylian Mbappe insisting the ankle injury he sustained during France's 2-0 World Cup quarterfinals victory over Morocco is a minor one. He's downplaying all concerns, said it was just a knock on his ankle and he's all good. He received treatment on the field before being substituted in the 77th minute. Mbappe walked off the field, didn't appear to be in extreme pain. Up next for France, a semifinals match between Spain or Belgium. Baseball, Jesus Luzardo, 2 hits, 11 strikeouts in 7 scoreless innings. Phillies beat the Reds 1-0. Justin Crawford's RBI single in the 8th accounted for that game's only run. Tigers top the A's 4-1, their 5th straight win and 8th in the last 9.

0: Great to have you in. It is Pacheco and Hart here on ESPN Honolulu. Rich Hill in an hour, University of Hawaii baseball coach. He will be with us. Real quick, just to kind of wrap up for now what we were talking about with McGregor and Holloway. That will be on Saturday. And a couple of things that are here from the 953. Max is going up 2 weight divisions. I don't know if you can carry that extra weight for five rounds, but with his heart, he probably can overcome anything.
1: He's not going up 2 weight classes. He's going up one. He hasn't fought in featherweight in a while. And he's going up one. And, I mean, Max walks around at like 188. Hmm. You know, this is going to make him stronger, if anything. It's not like he has to put on weight to fight at welterweight.
0: Right.
1: In other words.
0: One more from the 780. In collision combat sports, better retire too early than too late, CTE.
1: Oh, I agree.
0: Well, that's a timely thing to bring up, only because there was a study released yesterday by Mass General Brigham, Boston University, and the Concussion and CTE Foundation, studying over 19,000 athletes who played in the NFL between 1960 and 2019. They found that NFL players are four times more likely to die of neurodegenerative diseases such as dementia and Parkinson's. This also comes on the heels of the just, we learned about Marshawn Nyland, which was really hard to hear back in November. He died by suicide, and he was diagnosed just the other day with stage one CTE. So,
1: We should get Dr. Nate Murata from H-Camp on again to talk about that. That's right down his alley.
0: I agree. By the way,
1: and we can preview Ohio State football.
0: Maybe we just stick to the first topic. by the way, the texter from that mentioned the wait for five rounds says he's gonna he or she's gonna be in Vegas for the card.
1: Right on. Good.
0: Kai Kamaka's on the card as well. If you missed him on Let's Talk Sports this morning, you can check that out on demand at ESPNHonolulu.com.
1: He is on a he's in one of the prelims,
0: mm-hmm.
1: but he's going against a guy that's 13-0. Yikes. Go get him. Go lick him. Lick him. Punch him in the face.
0: How do I follow that? People still talking about U.S. soccer. Because everybody's still trying to come to grips with what happened on Monday.
1: Okay, are people still talking about U.S. soccer, or is the media still writing about U.S. soccer? Is the media trying to hang on as long as they can? Really?
0: Well, I don't know that there's a reason why the media would want it. Who is the media that would want to hang on to this?
1: Oh, I don't know. Yahoo, ESPN, you name it.
0: I don't think they need to hang on to it.
1: Well, I mean, look, 50,000 people viewed it, right? So there's a reason to keep writing about it until it dies down. I get it.
0: No,
1: is it water cooler talk today?
0: I think it is for some.
1: What are they talking about?
0: Hey, did you see it? Boy, was that disappointing. Well, they may have talked about the France match earlier today.

0: You think everyone's all, hey, Mbappe scored again.
1: If you're watching it, you might. Anyway, I mean, there's enough people watching the sport right now in this country that it's possible. But you're making a little bit of my point to a separate degree. It seems like the people that still want you to talk about it is actually U.S. soccer. I don't think ESPN.com cares to throw away space on its website for it. But when U.S. soccer comes out today and says, oh, actually, Christian Pulisic got hurt really bad, and that's why he had to come out of the match 3 days after the match happened. I think it's U.S. soccer saying, we want you to keep talking about this because we want you to put respect on Pulisic's name. So keep talking. Keep going. Apologize for disparaging our best player because, only now we're going to tell you he was hurt. He had a microfracture in his leg.
0: Yeah, okay. I mean, and by the way, it's not taking up you have a separate tab for World Cup, so it's not taking up
1: extra space on the website. You know what I mean.
0: Check this out. Okay, so Carly Lloyd, and this is another one. This is Carly Lloyd. Remember, she's a Olympic and World Cup champion for the U.S.
1: Mm-hmm.
0: She's an analyst, and she was saying on television, she said, about Pulisic, you wanted some of the big-time players to step up in big moments, and I've got to be honest, I was a bit disappointed in Christian Pulisic. I think whether he wants to be the star of this team or not, we didn't see enough from him in this particular game, and really, the whole World Cup. So she got a lot of flack for that. And just as Stephen A. double downed on his comments, she double downed on hers. Somebody, she actually wrote, because he didn't play in the CONCACAF Gold Cup last year because he wanted to stay healthy for the, be rested and healthy for the World Cup. She's like, you rest when your playing career is over, period. She's like all over him. And then somebody said, you owe an apology when that word came out that he got the microfracture, mm-hmm. right? She goes, I don't owe anyone an apology. My comment wasn't about his post-game interview. He skipped Gold Cup summer because he wanted to rest and be ready for the World Cup. He ended up resting the whole year. That's the facts. Nothing personal against him. I love it.
1: Yeah. Tell me where she's wrong.
0: I don't know. I'm not saying she's wrong.
1: No, I'm not saying it to you. I'm just saying in general. Tell me where she's wrong because I don't see one wrong thing about anything she said.
0: Last time I checked, Carly Lloyd has a lot more soccer success than Christian Pulisic ever has.
1: Yes.
0: So she can come out. You don't demand an apology from her.
1: Well, there are people that just feel like everybody in the media is out to get someone, which is unfortunate. It's people like Stephen A. that have lumped all of us in media into that one big barrel that we can't separate ourselves out of. She's right, though. I mean,
0: no, and she didn't come on attacking him.
1: No,
0: she just said what everyone else said. Boy, this guy is out of it.
1: No, I mean, it's not an attack. It's analysis that some people think if you're negative, you're attacking.
0: Yeah,
1: there's no like middle ground. Pulisic's 27, and I agree with her that the Gold Cup is pretty important too. It's not the World Cup, but it's not the Olympics. But that's a significant time too. What are you doing at the age of 26? Being like, I'm gonna rest to be ready. Well, what are you doing that's getting you ready? Unless you're playing overseas, that's not getting ready. That's to me an excuse.
0: Yeah, me too.
1: And I think Team USA today made an excuse for him. When they released the thing about his bone bruise and microfracture in his lower leg, they said it was suffered during the match. USA and his club team, AC Milan, will collaborate on his recovery plan. They said it was when he was trying to take a shot, but he struck the leg of a midfielder.
0: I remember that.
1: And then he got replaced.
0: Oh, and that's where the fracture happened?
1: Yeah.
0: Oh, okay.
1: He got replaced 7 minutes later. Yeah. Now, after the match, he said he just twisted his ankle and his knee in one play.
0: Well,
1: that's all he said.
0: Well, because he doesn't know, right?
1: That's right.
0: Probably really the thought.
1: This was calculated by U.S. soccer, and this is where U.S. soccer never helps itself. They always try to make matters worse. This didn't need to come out today. they didn't need to put out a statement to say he has a microfracture and bone bruise of his tibia and fibula in his right leg, because the way it looks, optics are everything, you know that. The way it looks is you guys are speaking wrongly of his name, saying that he didn't show up and et cetera because he was hurt. So why did you wait 3 days to tell us that this was the problem?
0: Did they find out today, or did they find out right after the match? That's the question. They just found out.
1: He had an X-ray and an MRI on Tuesday. So it's 2 days later.
0: Yeah. Right.
1: And by the way, it was The Athletic that reported that part out.
0: And it's not like you and me. Wait a few days for your results. The doctor will get back to you, right?
1: Right. That's a misstep. I mean, it should have been, if you know something, you know it very quickly and you put it out there. If you don't, then don't put it out. Let him do the talking at that point.
0: But if they were smart, while everybody was still disappointed and more Americans were still paying attention and grieving the loss, you come out the next day and say the guy broke his leg.
1: Yeah.
0: That it makes more sense to do it Tuesday than it is to do it on a Thursday.
1: And I will also say that what happened the first few minutes of the second half does not erase how bad the first half was. So, I mean, it's almost like they want you to forget the first 45. No, we remember the first 45. And that was not fun to remember. I feel for Pulisic because, he's kind of been the poster child the last however many years. I feel for him that this is where he sits in his kind of a disappointment in name recognition only, because frankly, how many people are really going to know what's popular or what's successful, what's not successful in American soccer? Most people wouldn't know that. I wouldn't know that. But on an American level, if you're only known for your talent without results, we see this enough in the NFL. We see this enough in the NBA. James Harden comes to mind. Great talent, what results? That's ultimately what you're going to be remembered for. It is Pacheco and Hart here on ESPN Honolulu from the 510. Let's talk about how Argentina games look like WWE matches or Henry Hill college basketball games. What are Henry Hill college basketball games?
0: I don't know.
1: Do they look like WWE matches? Maybe. I don't know what part of the WWE it looks like, although I know if you watched the last one, it was cool in that last 15 minutes or so when they made the comeback.
0: Was it okay? But was it Argentina? What was the team that really tried to muck things up and got really physical? I think they're out of the World Cup now.
1: Against,
0: it wasn't Argentina. It
1: against
0: was somebody
1: the
0: else.
1: U.S. or in general?
0: No, it was against somebody else. I can't remember. Well, one of those other countries went out there because they weren't as good. They knew they had to do something. And I don't know if it was against the Germans or what, but they went out there and just got really physical.
1: By the way, France winning today 2-0. So they move on to the semifinals because we are now in the round of eight.
0: The last four. Yeah.
1: Are they calling it the last four?
0: Yeah. That's what I saw online.
1: Okay.
0: I call it semifinals.
1: Yeah.
0: I call it the final four, but
1: Yeah, I just go by what it says on the screen. When it says on the screen quarterfinals or semifinals, I just don't think too hard over it. Like the
0: Final
1: NCAA
0: four,
1: who trademarked Sweet 16.
0: Right. And Final Four, I believe.
1: That's right.
0: And March Madness.
1: And Elite Eight.
0: Yeah. So but saying semifinals is good. Last four sounds better to me.
1: I agree with that. I do. Capo Verde is who you're thinking of. I think is who you're thinking of. Cape Verde? Is that who you're thinking of?
0: No, because they were out pretty early.
1: Well, they didn't.
0: It was somebody in the round of 16.
1: Because Cape Verde had that incredible run.
0: In fact,
1: they were largely praised by the soccer community because they took Argentina to the brink. That was one where Argentina had to come back 3-2 and they won that. But Well, they didn't come back. They were up ahead, and then Cape Verde tied it a couple times. And then Argentina won it on an own goal in the 111th minute. But everybody's like, that's amazing soccer. Cape Verde was the underdog. They were toe-to-toe with the defending champs in Argentina. And everybody's like, thank you, Cabo Verde. It wasn't like, you know, Argentina was great. Argentina, what it was thank you on behalf of soccer in general. This is the round of 32. Thank you, Cabo Verde. That was cool.
0: And it was the beginning of the World Cup when we played them, right?
1: No, we didn't play Cape Verde.
0: We didn't play Cape Verde. Okay, so is that? But it was the beginning part where, you know, we actually people looked up, like you and I, looked up where they were from and what about the country? I mean, it's right. they got the attention of a lot of people.
1: Our number 808-296-1500. That's how you can text in. That's how you can call into the program. It is Pacheco and Hart. 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
1: All right, SportsCenter is coming up in just about 10 minutes. Chris Hart, Josh Pacheco. It is Pacheco and Hart. 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This one, Gary, Let's Talk Sports. 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There is golf. I have on my television screen here, by the way. I was actually surprised. I said during the Sports Center break, I said Scottie Scheffler's on my TV, and you said...
0: I said he sucks. I mean, he doesn't suck.
1: Sorry to put you out there like that.
0: For Scotty Scheffler standards, he's still a little bit off. I think he's three shots back. I think I saw a final leaderboard for today, but, he's, you know, he won that first tournament of the year and he hasn't been, your usual Scotty that we see this year.
1: Right.
0: I mean, still really good.
1: This is the prelude to the Open Championship coming up next week, and we'll have updates from the Open Championship. So, you know, it's one of those rare overseas events where a lot of those big names do play. as compared to if we see a lot of them in other situations, you might see a couple who are here. It's not here. This is a big right. group of them.
0: Yeah, this is a big one. And it's they do have the ISCO tournament going on, and that's for the, you know, if this were 2028 or whatever, this would be the Challenger Series and the Championship Series that we've talked about. Mm-hmm. But, yeah, they give away a lot of money, too, at the Genesis.
1: I know also the LPGA, Allison Corpuz, who's done well at majors. She's had, a couple of top tens in majors already this year.
0: Well, and she has one. She has one U.S. Open win.
1: Yeah, well, I'm talking about just this year.
0: Oh, sorry.
1: Yeah. Not really in contention at the moment, although very early in round number one.
0: Right. What did I write on how many shots
1: nine
0: back?
1: Nine strokes back.
0: Oh, okay. So still a little bit. Now, Aki Iwai is 8 under and in the lead, and then the rest of the field starts at 5 under.
1: Mm-hmm.
0: So, I mean, you can claw back if you have a couple of good days.
1: The other talk around the tour today, because they're playing the American Century Championship this weekend. It's a glorified celebrity event. In fact, it's not a glorified celebrity event. It is a celebrity event.
0: Oh, that's so fun.
1: Yeah. I saw a story about how there was one golfer who initially declined to be in it because he didn't want to like hit someone with a golf ball. Oh, it was Jerome Bettis. It was Jerome Bettis. And I think the first time he was asked, he declined because he didn't want to hit someone with a golf ball.
0: He didn't
1: want
0: to injure somebody.
1: Yeah. And he's now been there as he now makes his 20th straight appearance in the tournament in Tahoe.
0: Wow.
1: Yeah.
0: You know, he's an excellent bowler.
1: Is he really?
0: I mean, like an expert. You know, I mean, like a bowling 200 kind of guy.
1: Wow.
0: Yeah, he's really good at bowling.
1: The take a guess as to who is the long shot to win that event.
0: The long shot to win the American Century.
1: Yeah.
0: Oh, I guess I would. You know, Travis probably isn't playing. He just got married.
1: I know you know it.
0: Patrick Mahomes, not Charles Barkley.
1: It is Charles Barkley.
0: He's okay. Yeah. I mean, his swing's gotten a little better.
1: He is the odds of him winning 7,500 to 1.
0: Oh, okay.
1: Which is the longest of anybody in the field. It was the same last year at Caesars. They had him at 7,500 to 1 there. The co-favorites, two players you know really well, Joe Pavelski. Retired hockey player. Or no, I don't think he's a retired hockey player. And a retired tennis player, Marty Fish.
0: Yeah, Marty Fish is always up there. Yeah. Does it have Tony Romo anywhere?
1: I know he's playing, but I haven't seen anywhere on the odds.
0: He's won in the past, but Marty Fish is always really solid. There's a bunch of NFL players that are pretty good. But there are a number of hockey players, actually, yep. that I've seen in the past playing well in this tournament.
1: Steph Curry is right there as far as potential favorite. John Smoltz, who's with Fox.
0: Smoltz has been good.
1: Yeah. Okay.
0: Smoltz was great even when he was playing baseball.
1: Yeah. By the way, there was someone caught him. There was a news channel in Atlanta that was doing a story on things at airports and whatever. And, you know, you'll watch something on the news and you'll see they talk to random people. Like, hey, we found this guy and we want to get a quote from Danny, who's waiting to take his flight to Cabo. And I'm trying to figure out random things. And this news station in Atlanta happened to have a quick bite of someone talking to a passenger at the airport. They never identified that he was John Smoltz. Like, you're an Atlanta station. Did you not know that that was John Smoltz of all people? Probably flying back from a television gig. Okay. If you had right now, you could name a celebrity you'd want to play 18 holes with right now. Who would that be?
0: A celebrity. Sorry, I got a speaker going off. A celebrity that I would want to play golf with.
1: Yeah.
0: I mean, the first person would, you know what? I would play with a celebrity. Has to be a celebrity that plays golf.
1: Oh, they don't have to play golf. They could not play golf and they'd make you feel better.
0: I would say Jesus, because you could spend the day with Jesus. you can make some miraculous things happen for you on the, some amazing putts go in. You know what? He's not a celebrity per se, although he was in Happy Gilmore too. I'd still love to play with John Daly.
1: Yeah, he counts as a celebrity.
0: Yeah, I'd love to play with John Daly.
1: Well, you're probably the biggest John Daly fan I know.
0: Oh, he's just fun. I mean, he's what I used to be.
1: Yeah. I obviously golfed once, and it was not very good, so I retired very young in my golf career. But if I had to do awful on a golf course and have someone watch it and make fun of me for 18 holes, I'd pick you. I mean, I don't want any other celebrity to make fun of me. Chris is a celebrity, so I choose you.
0: But I make fun of you all the time. You gotta pick somebody new.
1: No, I sometimes it's like, you know what? It will make it feel better if I'm like, I can't hit a putt five times on one green.
0: And yeah, I told you I five putted last weekend.
1: I know. Yeah.
0: You know what? You know who I'd want to play with? Whoever the long drive champion is. Just to witness that in person.
1: Do they still have that that long drive championship, that long drive tour? Do you know?
0: Yeah.
1: Okay.
0: Remember Bryson DeChambeau was in it a few years ago.
1: Right, because I remember it used to be on Golf Channel on, like midweeks,
0: I haven't seen it, but I've seen, the people online and, talk about it and stuff.
1: Yeah, I find that to be really amazing, like how you haven't hurt yourself driving the ball that far.
0: It's the incredible club speed that they have.
1: And technology, I'm sure, helps too.
0: Well, yeah, but they're blowing it past Bryson DeChambeau, who can drive it 440 yards or whatever he wanted to. You have to hit it straight. To win that contest, you got to hit it in the fairway. So that's the hard part. There's a lot of guys that can hit it a mile, but you got to hit it straight.
1: Hawaii baseball coach Rich Hill is going to join us next hour. How does the University of Hawaii have its representation when it comes to some of the important things in the Mountain West? We learned a little bit today about where President Wendy Hensel is going to factor into all that. Remember, in the Big West, David Lassner, I think, was the top president, I think, on the Big West Board of Directors, if I recall correctly, until he retired from that position. And while everybody is jockeying for position for LeBron, a.k.a. sending voice notes on their phone, there's one trade that we thought happened that it turns out hasn't. And may not actually happen.
0: Yeah, and you can guess which one.
1: Yeah, that's coming up after SportsCenter and our first look at traffic. 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
18: Mbappe in France, they move on. I'm Q Myers. France picked up a 2-0 victory over Morocco in the World Cup quarterfinals and will advance to the semifinals. Take on the winner of Friday's quarterfinal between Belgium and Spain. Mbappe, who scored the 60th minute after missing a first-half penalty, left the game in the 77th minute with an ankle injury, but said following the game, "I'm all good. I got a knock on the ankle, but it's all good. There are no concerns over Mbappe's ankle," sources told ESPN. The Claw and the Raptors, they are on hold. The Clippers and the Raptors trade centered around Kawhi Leonard will not be completed until the NBA investigation into whether the Clippers circumvented the salary cap is completed. The team announced that on Thursday. The Clippers, in a statement to ESPN, said the trade can only be finalized if the Raptors ownership group assumes the risk of penalties related to Kawhi's contract that could theoretically result from the ongoing investigation. Summer League action in Las Vegas is got underway today. The Warriors, they improved to 1-0 as they defeated the Mavs 101-90. Rookie Yaxel Lindenborg for the Warriors top draft pick led the way with 21 points, 10 rebounds, and 6 assists, while his Michigan teammate Morez Johnson had 27 points for Dallas. Wizards and the Jazz, they're currently almost at the half with Washington up 52-35. A.J. DeBonta versus Darren Peterson, number one versus number two. A.J.'s winning the best of that battle right now, 17 points and 4 boards right before the half. For more scores and analysis, check out ESPN.com and the all-new ESPN app.
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19: Got an accident in the Halava interchange. It's on the ramp from the H3 to the H1 westbound. It's got the H3 backed up about 2 miles in the valley. The H1 is backed up as usual to the Hickam curve and the Moanalua past Kaiser. After Halava, the H1 stays slow to the split. For inbound drivers, there's a jam and backups at the Middle Street merge. The drive east is fine to Hawaii Kai, and it's looking clear going over to the windward side.
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0: All right, Chris Hart, Josh Pacheco. It is ESPN Honolulu. Thanks for making us a part of your day. Coming up a little bit later on, I have a, I don't know if this is a news of the offbeat, but I have a bone to pick with Jeopardy. I don't think that's considered offbeat. It's just a vent. That coming up a little bit later on in this hour. What? You have a thought?
1: No, I'm just, I
0: heard the breath mark and I thought, okay, oh, Chris might say something.
1: I was on the platform X looking for some breaking news, and, you'd mentioned that and I wanted to hear what you had to say. I didn't want to wait till later.
0: So you don't want me to wait now?
1: Yeah, I want you to tell everybody what your problem is with Jeopardy.
0: As you've probably heard, there is going to be a sports Jeopardy, right?
1: Yes.
0: With, Joe Buck hosting. It's going to be on Hulu and Disney Plus. It's not going to be on TV.
1: When does it start?
0: I think it's at the end of the month.
1: Oh, awesome. Because ESPN had that one trivia show, right? And there was a guy from Hawaii that won one year.
0: Yeah. Was that Stump the Schwab?
1: Yeah, Stump the Schwab. This sounds way better.
0: Yeah, so this is so ESPN Jeopardy is what it's called. It's going to be Friday, July 31st is when it begins. My issue is, can you have a sports Jeopardy when those who are playing the game are sports people?
1: Wait.
0: So it's not like regular contestants, like Jeopardy, regular contestants.
1: Right.
0: Pop culture Jeopardy, when they play in groups of threes, those are regular contestants.
1: Oh, so this is like celebrity sports Jeopardy.
0: So you have like Sports Center anchors. You have Manti Te'o is one of the players. They're playing for charity, so there's one aspect to it. There's $500,000 for charity. But I'm thinking, all right, Joe Buck's hosting, and there's just going to be a bunch of average Joes to see who is the smartest sports person out there. And then it's like, oh, all these people host Sports Center.
1: Oh, I have a bone to pick with them too. That's, you know, I know you can't do it this year, but first of all, Aaron Rodgers should be the host.
0: No.
1: He wanted to be a host of Jeopardy. He could be the sports host of Jeopardy.
0: Would you rather have him over Joe Buck?
1: Yeah.
0: Okay. All right. Okay.
1: I don't know, just to see him do it.
0: Sure.
1: But anyway, they should do what they do with regular Jeopardy, where you have, okay, here's our Jeopardy show, and Joe Schmo, people try out and audition for the show, and you're on. And then, once in a while, you have a celebrity sports Jeopardy show, and you do it for charity.
0: Right.
1: I mean, the main driver of this is the regular Joe. Ah, that's horrible.
0: Yeah.
1: I mean, I'll still watch.
0: Yeah, me too.
1: Oh, I'll give it a shot.
0: Right. But when your most famous people are, because it's not like you don't have former players. Oh, no, you have former players. Like Dominique Foxworth is probably your most notable person. Manti Te'o is your most notable person. But then you've also got the star-studded list of Jeremy Schapp, Jay Harris.
1: Who's Jay Harris?
0: Sports Center anchor.
1: Oh, I mean, I'll know his face.
0: Yeah, these aren't like necessarily celebrities. They're sports anchors on Sports Center that would probably have reported or told you all the things that might be in every clue that is given to you on Sports Jeopardy or ESPN Jeopardy.
1: You know what? They should throw in old Sports Center guys like Chris Berman.
0: Yeah.
1: Right? I mean, if you're going to do that, get creative. Have Chris Berman and, what's her name? She just did the WNBA game.
0: Robin Roberts.
1: Robin Roberts, and have those guys. Rich Eisen.
0: Yeah. Okay, here's a random question for you. How do you think you would do if you were a contestant on Sports Jeopardy? How do you think you would do?
1: See, it would depend on the topic. If it was football, I think we're all pretty confident. Mm-hmm. Pretty good. If it was professional wrestling at the Blaisdell, questions about Chief Billy White Wolf and superstar Steve Strong, I would nail those.
0: Okay.
1: Baseball, I would not be that good. Soccer, of course not. Golf, I would be good. I know a little bit of the history of that.
0: Yeah.
1: Basketball, I probably wouldn't be that great at basketball.
0: If there were a category on Olympics –
1: What?
0: If there were a category on Olympic moments.
1: I could get Olympic moments for 200. When it goes to Olympic moments for 1,000, probably not. Give me a question about Mark Spitz or something, you know, I'll get that.
0: By the way, it's a nuisance to me. In the past, in Jeopardy, everybody would start like, okay, 200, then you go down to 400. You know, they would start asking for the clues in order of price value. Now everybody starts with genealogy for 1,000. And then it's like the last ones that are picked are the 200, 400 ones.
1: But I guess that's the way to win, right?
0: I guess your
1: strategy is you got to claim the 1,000 before somebody else does.
0: I guess.
1: Or make the questions harder.
0: Or you think that it's much easier to get the daily doubles faster because they probably will be on the harder questions than the those. I don't know.
1: I don't study it that much, but yeah.
0: From the 70s.
1: Okay, so would you do well if you played Jeopardy? I'll call it Celebrity Jeopardy.
0: Well, Sports Jeopardy, I think I would do okay. I think my problem would be the quick trigger on the buzzer. That would be what would burn me. If I think about it too much, where I have like a slight doubt in my head that I wait to click the device to buzz in.
1: Yeah.
0: Then it won't matter how much you know. If you're slow, you'll still get nothing.
1: You know what? I always see people like clicking the buzzer, right? They're in click, click, click, and nothing. And then someone clicks behind them and they get it.
0: Right. It's all about how quickly you did it rather than how many times you did it.
1: Right. But I've seen somebody do it faster. They probably just hit it wrong or something.
0: The one I actually would love to see you do. You know that I'm a fan of Pop Culture Jeopardy. They're going into a season 2 on Netflix. You know pop culture. I mean,
1: well,
0: outside of sports.
1: There was a time in my life from about 1990 to 2010 where I didn't pay attention to anything music-wise or anything.
0: Okay.
1: I don't know why, but anyway.
0: This text from the 781, probably an unpopular opinion. Can't stand Joe Buck. Never liked him as a play-by-play, and I can't imagine he would be a good game show host. He is very monotone, and his way of being enthusiastic is talking louder.
1: He is very, very that is a – millions of people share that opinion. Joe Buck is not liked by a lot of people. They say he has an ego and stuff. I don't really – to me, I don't pay that close attention to the announcers unless they're really bad. But, I think a lot of – there's a lot of people that I've read over the years that don't like Joe Buck.
0: It happened a lot more because he was doing a lot. Now that he's doing less, the vitriol toward Joe Buck is lessened because he only does football now. He might do one baseball game a year. He has no desire to call the World Series anymore.
1: Oh, because he was always there, so everyone thought, I'm sick of this guy.
0: I mean, you heard his voice almost every week from April through February if they had the Super Bowl.
1: What about Bob Costas? Does he still do stuff?
0: He does studio stuff for NBC.
1: Oh, okay. He doesn't do any baseball stuff anymore?
0: Yeah, just baseball studio. I mean, he's down there when they have their Sunday night game of the week.
1: Oh, wow. Because there was a time where he seemed to be everywhere.
0: Yeah. But he's been doing more of the CNN cycles now, where if there's like a sports thing that's going on and it's of pretty big significance, hey, let's call Bob Costas and let's get him on CNN.
1: Oh, okay.
0: His play-by-play work has kind of gone downhill.
1: Oh,
0: and he's really good. It's just the younger guys are coming up and they're doing really well. Another texter.
1: And they're probably cheaper.
0: Actually, I think it might be the opposite nowadays.
1: Oh, really?
0: The going rate is now. Right. Another texter doesn't like Joe Buck either. Says you can tell who he's a fan of when he announces. That is that is such a myth. It really is. Trust me, that is such a myth.
1: I agree with the texter.
0: And how can you tell, Chris?
1: Because he gets really excited, like if the Yankees do good.
0: You know what usually happens? If the Yankees are doing well, that means something good happened, which means you kind of do raise your volume a little bit when something good does happen. Yeah, if you're not playing well, no, the announcer's not going to make it sound like you're playing well.
1: He'll be like, Aaron Judge, home run, oh my gosh. And then the other time, he'll, oh, Red Sox home run.
0: Oh.
1: I'm just kidding.
0: No.
1: I've heard that, but I've heard all of these criticisms about Joe Buck before.
0: Yeah, I've heard it too, and if you watch enough, it's like, yeah, I don't see it. There's a certain part of telling the story of a game that the game will dictate how you deliver, how you enunciate, where your volume level is, where your energy is. The game will do that for you. You just have to know it and follow it. The thing that didn't help him earlier in his career was that he was also the Cardinals play-by-play guy for baseball for St. Louis. He was following his dad. So
1: he would know a lot more about the Cardinals. And be way more informed on the broadcast. On that. That makes sense.
0: And people would use that as a pretty solid excuse. Mike Breen, who is the voice of the NBA on ABC, there are a lot of people kind of critical of him because Mike Breen is the voice of the New York Knicks on television. And he's calling the finals and they're kind of people questioning his ability to be unbiased, which he did a very good job. Joe Davis, who does the World Series for Fox, is the lead play-by-play guy for the Dodgers. Huh. The Dodgers happen to be, unfortunately, really, really good.
1: Well, it's like John Miller, right? Did you say John Miller already?
0: Not yet, but someone did text in John Miller's name, yeah.
1: Right, but John Miller is the Giants guy, right?
0: Mm-hmm.
1: And then he's also a Major League Baseball guy.
0: Not anymore.
1: Not anymore.
0: Yeah,
1: oh.
0: It's not for a while. But he was the long-running play-by-play guy for Sunday Night Baseball. And when the television season ended, you'd hear his voice on our air because he would be the radio voice of the postseason in the World Series. He and Joe Morgan were.
1: Wow.
0: So, yeah, I mean, he had a fantastic national career. Now he's just simply a local announcer.
1: Yeah, okay, so would you agree with the texter who writes Miller and Morgan, best baseball announcers ever, hands down?
0: Morgan, no. John Miller, yes. I just had this conversation with someone yesterday about Joe Morgan and the way he came off to people. I guess where, he was I got to find the text I had from someone where basically he'd talk to you almost like talking down to you about how much he knows baseball and maybe you don't.
1: Because I don't know anything, I hear it and I go, yeah, okay, that guy's good.
0: There was,
1: he's teaching me about baseball.
0: Yeah, there was, here's what it says. Someone said, he would talk in a way that made you feel like you were stupid when it came to baseball. This, and he was one of the reasons why, there was a blog way back when it was called Fire Joe Morgan. That was that was where it all started. There's a bigger story on that we can tell for another day. But, that was my bone to pick. I was going to save it for later. But the fact that we were able to extend it that far on ESPN Jeopardy is a pretty surprising thing.
1: Yeah. By the way, somebody says, one year I want to hear Gus Johnson call a baseball walk-off. All right. I think that would be good.
0: That would break my TV's internal speaker system.
1: Yeah, who I think is a great host, and I think I'm the only one of a game show, is still Martin Short. I think Martin Short should do ESPN Jeopardy.
0: If you want to give him like Broadway Jeopardy,
1: there you go.
0: Broadway Jeopardy.
1: He is so funny because he forgets where to stand, and it's like he'll go up and ask somebody for the answer, what they wrote down on Match Game. And then they have to remind him, no, you didn't ask the contestant their answer yet. Ask them first. I've seen him do that twice. And I don't even watch it that often.
0: Right.
1: That makes it funny.
0: I wonder if they'll ever bring him back.
1: For what?
0: For another season of that game show.
1: Of Match Game?
0: Yeah.
1: Oh, I didn't know that there was he wouldn't do it.
0: Well, I don't know if they're doing it in general.
1: Oh, really?
0: Because they're bringing back all these game shows. Press Your Luck is coming back for another year. Celebrity Family Feud is coming back.
1: No Whammy?
0: Yes.
1: No Whammy? Okay.
0: Yeah. That's one of my all-time favorites. They're bringing back a whole bunch of these. We haven't heard anything about the Match Game yet.
1: Yeah, get rid of the Hollywood Squares or get a new host. and get better celebrities. You know what? While we're at it, okay. And I know they pay for their time. What is the one after Comics Unleashed? Funny you should ask.
0: Ugh.
1: Oh my goodness.
0: Are they still showing episodes with Louis Anderson on them?
1: I don't know. I basically don't stay up that late, but I did catch it recently.
0: Oh, poor guy.
1: You know what? My wife shares your opinion on, we got a traffic report coming up.
0: My wife
1: shares your opinion on Comics Unleashed. I found myself actually lying in bed having a little giggle a couple of times at some of them.
0: What?
1: Once in a while, there's somebody, Paul Rodriguez was on the other day. He was big like in the 90s or something. But, you know, there was actually a couple of people. Tiffany Haddish was on that show as a rerun, I guess. But I don't know. There were a couple of people that were, you know, they were pretty funny. But I feel sad because it's like they gauge how you're doing. They'll have somebody in the beginning and the guy's not that funny. They'll never come back to him again.
0: Yeah.
1: The rest of the show, they'll just concentrate on two guys. I feel bad for those comics.
0: Yeah. The ratings are horrible, by the way, for that show. they just came out
1: well,
0: with it.
1: When you have to pay to be on the air, usually that's the case.
0: Yeah. Well, we'll take the money over the Nielsens. we'll get traffic in here in 15 seconds. Pacheco and Hart, ESPN Honolulu.
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4: The troops are okay going east and Woodward. Big problem is going west because of an accident on the ramp from the H3 to the H1 westbound. Coming over from Kaneohe on the H3, expect slow traffic in the valley. If you're headed back to town from the North Shore, expect some extra slow traffic going to and through Wahiawa. There's bumper-to-bumper traffic this afternoon on Kamehameha Highway from Green World down into Wahiawa and on Kamananui and on a portion of Willikina.
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0: Hey, we're watching UFC 329. The press conference, I think, is just getting underway there in Las Vegas. I see Conor McGregor going out there to the press conference area with two belts around him. So anything notable that comes out of that UFC 329 press conference, we'll let you know about it here on Pacheco and Hart on ESPN Honolulu. Rich Hill, University of Hawaii baseball coach, is going to join us in about 9 minutes. Kind of an interesting time with the draft coming up, transfer portal still a topic of conversation, and lots of coaching adjustments made with pitching. So we'll talk about that in a little while. I didn't realize, Chris.
1: Yes.
0: Kawhi Leonard can't be a Toronto Raptor yet. And I didn't realize that because I don't think anybody really knew that there was still an investigation going on by the NBA.
1: I had thought that you brought that up when it first happened, if he cleared the investigation.
0: I don't remember that.
1: Yeah, you're smarter than you think.
0: Boy, that's the nicest thing anybody said to me all week. For those that don't know, there's been this investigation that the league has had into the Los Angeles Clippers. Did they circumvent the salary cap by putting, you know, having some kind of fake tree business that helped to pay Kawhi Leonard?
1: Well, it was some big tree business that Kawhi Leonard endorsed.
0: Yeah.
1: But what's the owner of the Clippers?
0: Steve Ballmer.
1: Steve Ballmer, I guess, had it was worth like $300 million, his company. Steve Ballmer invested $60 million in it. But then they found out Kawhi Leonard never did anything for the company, right? And so they've been investigating this for how long now? It's been forever.
0: Right. And it seems like there's no end in sight to when this investigation is going to end, because that probe is still going, the league admitting that today, because the trade of Kawhi Leonard to the Raptors can only be completed if, and I quote, the Raptors ownership group assumes the risk of penalties related to Kawhi's contract that could theoretically result from the ongoing investigation, close quote.
1: Right. So in other words, if he gets suspended for the rest of the season, you're out of luck. So, I mean, they could do the trade. It's just, why would you?
0: Yeah.
1: You know, but there's got to be whether it's for the fans or the Raptors especially, maybe even the Clippers, for everybody involved, you know, what, 3 years? Is this going to, is this going to go down like this for the next 3 years or something? I mean, you should have a deadline on when these investigations get wrapped up so everybody else involved who's not guilty of anything can move on.
0: The most interesting quote out of all this comes from the Raptors, to be honest. Because I read you the quote from the Clippers, because they said this can only be finalized if the Raptors ownership group assumes the risk of penalties that could theoretically result. The Raptors said, I guess this isn't in a quote, this was paraphrased, they would rather wait for the league's findings rather than assume that risk. And that, to me, is pretty significant. That tells you Kawhi Leonard's not worth the trouble that this is going to cause.
1: Well, and you're going to lose. Wait, the Raptors would rather. Yeah, okay, that makes sense.
0: Kawhi is going to be 35. He's not the Kawhi Leonard that drained that corner three miraculously several years ago on one of the best Toronto teams ever.
1: Although he did score more points last year than previous average per game, and he's still pretty good on defense.
0: Yes. The NBA, by the way, does not have a timeline for conclusion, but they hope to, according to a spokesperson, finalize its work in the coming weeks. So maybe by the time Summer League is done, this will all get done.
1: Okay.
0: But you know what? If Kawhi were 5 years younger, I think the Raptors would probably say, you know what, we'll take the risk. It's Kawhi in his prime. Mm. We'd love to have him. We think we're going to be competitive. Yeah, whatever. We'll take this on and let the findings be what they are. 35 years old? No, you know what? If this doesn't look very good, I think we're just going to back out of this trade.
1: Look at it this way. If it was 30-year-old Kawhi, that's the guy that left the Raptors.
0: That's a good point, yes.
1: It's like 35-year-old Kawhi is happy to be back.
0: This is such a big difference maker, though, because I think a lot of people would say Toronto got better and maybe they're kind of pushing themselves back in the right direction. You look at the Clippers, and I personally have been thinking the Clippers, with this trade included, I think would have done a really nice job in trying to kind of balance itself out from where they've been very much top heavy and disappointing.
1: Right.
0: Balance out a roster that can be competitive yet not disappointing. And I thought they've been kind of putting themselves in a good place. Right. This doesn't happen. I mean, you're throwing that all away.
1: Right. It's, you know, the Clippers aren't right now trying to build a team overnight. That's mm-hmm. what I like about it.
0: Yeah.
1: But before we take a break, tell everyone who's has been listening last hour about Big Fish today.
0: Oh, Isaac Johnson, former Rainbow Warrior, playing for Philadelphia in the NBA Summer League in Las Vegas. 20 points in just under 20 minutes for Big Fish as they beat the Detroit Pistons in that NBA Summer League game.
1: That's awesome.
0: All right, Coach Rich Hill, Hawaii baseball, coming up in just a couple of minutes. Where do things sit right now when it comes to the coaching? Are we set? Are they still looking for a few guys? And the long-awaited diatribe on why you shouldn't enter the MLB draft too early. That's next on ESPN Honolulu.
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3: Windward traffic's good, and it's also a good ride going east to Hawaii Kai. The freeway traffic going west to Halawa on both the H1 and the Moanalua is typical, but there's extra slow traffic on the H3 because of an accident in the Halawa interchange. It's got the H3 back up about 2 miles in the valley. The H1 traffic lets up at the split as usual, and from there you're good out to Kapolei. Barrington and Fort Weaver both look typical with the usual slow spots.
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0: Chris Hart, Josh Pacheco, you are listening to Pacheco and Hart here on ESPN Honolulu. Some of the things that we are paying attention to on this program. I don't think Q Myers mentioned this on SportsCenter earlier, but the Giants are winning 1-0 on the Colorado Rockies mid-third.
1: What?
0: Yeah, the Giants, let me say that louder for those in the back. The Giants are winning.
1: Let's go, Giants.
0: You know what? We have the same amount of hits as we did yesterday. One.
1: Yeah. Hopefully they won't be outscored in the next two games 19-3 runs the last couple.
0: Yeah. Or it's one of those things where we've just unloaded all of our offense in the first couple innings and
1: Right. Middle of the third and the Giants have one hit.
0: Yeah.
1: And one run. Yeah. The Rockies got them right where they want
0: them. Yeah. We're following that. There's a bunch of other games. Yankees win. Although there are some concerns. There's a fear, Brian Cashman, the GM.
1: Yeah.
0: What? Saying that it's very possible that Aaron Judge might not be back anytime soon.
1: Oh, I saw that. Because I've been teasing the Giants, it's like bad juju. So every time I tease you about the Giants, the Mariners lose.
0: See, that's karma for you.
1: Yeah.
0: Absolute karma. We'll follow all those things and keep you up to date on what's going on.
1: Are we waiting for Coach Hill?
0: Yeah, we are waiting for Coach Hill. Go ahead.
1: In the meantime. I don't know if you saw this, Wilson Contreras, right?
0: Mm-hmm.
1: He got, I forgot who the guy who was pitching to him, but the guy struck him out, right? And, the pitcher said, go sit down, boy.
0: Yeah.
1: And so he charged the mound. I don't think he got there. I think they held him back.
0: Right.
1: But he got suspended like 7 games. And today, Major League Baseball, knocked it down to just 5 games. But, that's almost like it is, I think, kind of a racial thing to say to somebody, call somebody boy.
0: Yeah.
1: And so maybe that's why Major League Baseball made it only 5 games. The other guy got like 7 games, but I don't know. I don't think it's not like he hit the guy or anything. He didn't punch him or anything. They kind of held him back and he threw his helmet towards his way. But he got suspended 5 games. That seems like it doesn't seem like the penalty fits the crime.
0: What do you think the penalty should be?
1: Nothing.
0: Really?
1: I don't know. I mean, maybe, the other guy, I don't know. I mean, it's uncalled for to, number one, after you strike somebody out, go, sit down, boy. I mean, I think it's more on the pitcher than the hitter.
0: Here's the way I'd look at it. I think that there should automatically be a suspension if anything you do triggers benches to empty. Even if it's benches are emptying and there's no punches thrown, but we're wasting time because someone got their feelings hurt and everybody leaves the bullpens and whatever. Like, to me, you cause something like that, you should be suspended at minimum a game. Minimum.
1: Okay. I just think that by using those words, that maybe you get a little pass.
0: No. Right. No. Maybe your punishment is lessened, but I mean, he still had a large part

0: I mean, he still reacted.
1: Right.
0: And knowing Major League Baseball or any sport, like, for example, if a fan said something dumb to you, and we've seen this in the NFL. We've seen this when, you know.
1: Who was it? Somebody just slapped a fan in the face.
0: Oh, there's been a couple. But you still, even if the fan was wrong, the fact that you reacted and you still did something, would get you punished. Yeah. Unless it is incredibly, incredibly severe on the other side. Because you have to hold yourself to a higher standard in that sense.
1: And if it's actually picked up what the fan said about your mom, about something, you know what I mean? Something like that. Then, I don't know that you put that on the player. I mean, you're not thinking at that point. It's too hard to restrain yourself.
0: Yeah, it's not a one size fits all.
1: Yeah, you're right.
0: It is Pacheco and Hart here on ESPN Honolulu. We're efforting Rich Hill. In fact, the Hawaii baseball coach, Rich Hill, joining us now here on ESPN Honolulu. Coach, thanks for giving us a little bit of your time. You have been on a spending spree recently, bringing in coaches to work under you here in the last couple of weeks. Describe how these last few weeks have been in trying to make adjustments and fill some of these voids here.
2: Well, it's good to hear your guys' voice. Spending spree, yes. Not only on coaches. It is the transfer portal season closing, but, I mean, not really, right? Then we have the MLB draft this weekend, Saturday and Sunday, so we got to navigate that, with our, mainly Hakili and Elijah and Isaiah Magdaleno, and then our recruits as well. So, yeah, spending spree is definitely apropos. But I like the word efforting. Efforting, Rich Hill. Well, I've never heard that, Josh. Good job, man.
1: That's actually a Dan Patrick word from way back in the day.
2: Efforting.
1: I think it's actually in the dictionary nowadays.
2: Like I was at the old spaghetti factory again, bro. Holy mackerel.
0: Chris, you know what to do.
1: I know. People are requesting.
0: Yeah. We'll work that out. We got some things to navigate and effort through, Coach. Let's talk about some of your the recent coaching hires. Dallas Correa is back. Jordan Tuhig now will take over hitting. Connor Harrison, you've talked about him now as the pitching coach. Talk about these last few weeks and these hires that and adjustments you've made with your coaching staff to really kind of get things to where you want them to be.
2: Well, I think he starts with Dallas Correa. You know, having a chance to bring back, in my opinion, a superstar human being, as well as a superstar coach. You know, spent 3 years with the Brewers, under Pat Murphy and that group. Pat is a friend of mine. We go way back, the Arizona State, Notre Dame days. So he's in those meetings with Brandon Woodruff, and Jacob Mizorowski and Chris Hook. They're, amazing pitching coach. So, I mean, he's in there with the, IDPs, the individual development plans. It's a very new school approach, and combining, all of the data that we have now, and really creating systems for our pitchers to really thrive. And then Connor Harrison, alongside of him, these guys, it's a pro model, and everybody's going to, a lot of teams in the SEC, Auburn being, kind of the beacon for this. But it's a pitching staff, coaching staff in the truest sense. Connor's kind of boots on the ground. He's brilliant, one of the best young minds on the West Coast. But again, he brings that new school approach, combining data, to his expertise, which is mechanics, developing guys to get a few miles an hour more on their fastball, shape at the breaking ball, really arm speed and grip on that changeup. So it's really an exciting time for our staff. And I thought it was really appropriate, to bring Dallas in as the associate head coach as well.
0: So on the pitching front, so it's kind of like, if I have it correctly, your director, he's your associate head coach. He's also your director of pitching is mm-hmm. Dallas Correa. Then the pitching coach answers to the director of pitching, and then whoever you have kind of underneath that. Is that the way it works?
2: Yep. Yeah. Pitching coordinator is really what we call it, under our model. But they work together. You know, I mean, it's a daily thing. You know, Dallas will be in the bullpens. Dallas will be right next to me in the dugout. We'll have a pitch calling plan, but just brilliant stuff with pitch sequencing and really identifying our pitcher's strengths, identifying the batter's weakness as well and coming up with a real good plan. So I'm super stoked.
0: Now, the other movement coaching-wise, Jordan Tuhig takes over hitting, but along with that, as I know Steven Tsai wrote the other day, he will also take over the coaching duties at third, which means you will be in the dugout. And I know you said in that story that you kind of like being in the dugout, but I'm sure that that's also kind of a culture shock thing, too, given how long you've been standing in that third base coach's box.
2: Not really. You know, this is the first year, Josh, where I kind of felt it a little bit, you know, where there's pinch runners, pinch hitters, and mainly, you know, I'm so involved with the pitching staff and the changes and everything and getting guys up and down and everything else. I felt just that it was a little bit rushed. At San Diego, I went in the dugout, you know, with Jay Johnson, continued with Brad Marcelino, who was the head coach of the Philippines, or I can't remember which team it was in the WBC, and then Brock Ungren. So I like being in the dugout. You know, I thought it was important to, you know, for the initial years here at Hawaii to get out there, see the energy, and really provide that. I like talking to the base runners, but I just thought, you know, hey, if I can do it, and it's not a for sure for every game kind of thing. You know, Steven and I go round and round about that. We joke all the time. But, you know, I mean, that's kind of the plan. And Jordan's, it's the recruiting DNA guy, right? I mean, this guy's got it. You know, he's got the itch, you know, the phone's attached to his ear, millions of connections, loves to be on the hitting side. Again, it's a new school approach, you know, very data driven, but Jordan's got a lot of old school in him too. So I'm excited about that. We have a couple more hires that we really can't announce, that are coming, our way. And the fans of Hawaii are going to be very, very, happy, you know, and they're going to see this thing when it takes shape, late August, early September. People are going to raise their eyebrows and go, wow, you know, what a staff, you know, what a great experience for our young people to be in this laboratory, you know, every day to get better and have their chance of a dream to get drafted this Saturday and Sunday.
0: Hawaii baseball coach Rich Hill joining us here on ESPN Honolulu.
1: Yeah, and, you know, by going back into the dugout, it's a lot safer, too. That's the first thing I thought of. Right?
2: I'm not worried about that, man. I'm not worried about that. I had a hip replacement surgery, but 3 weeks ago, and I'm doing backflips right now. So I'm going to be better than ever out there. Chris? Hey, Mana Lau Kong steps up. I don't know if you ever watched, but I moved towards the dugout, man. I mean, it's like frickin' Cruz walking up to the plate or judge. I get the hell out of the way, man. I go as far away from those guys as I can.
1: See? Did you get hip replacement?
2: Yeah. Easy.
1: Oh, okay. So you went home that day.
2: I did. Yeah. Cass Nakasone and his team were amazing, you know, over there, and I'm feeling great.
0: So your surfing's never been better then.
2: I'm on a board. I'm not gonna rush it this time.
0: Okay.
2: I did that with the meniscus thing, so got 3 to 6 months. But you know, I timed it perfectly, so I'll be ready to dead a winter up there at the North Shore, brother.
1: I'm gonna text you later because I got mine coming up in August 19th. So I want to, my first one. So we'll find out.
2: You'll wish you would have done it, you know, years before. It is awesome.
1: That's what everyone says. Okay, thanks. All
0: right, I want to go back to recruiting you were talking about. And, you know, obviously recruiting never stops. The transfer portal conversation has been out there as well with players that have gone in. But we've also heard, you know, some have said, I think Brody Martin Grudzelanic has said at one point, you know, 50-50 coming back or not. You know, talking about recruiting nowadays is so different in NIL, but is there recruiting going on with guys who are in the portal and are kind of, you know, not sure what they want to do?
2: You mean our own guys?
0: Your own guys or even guys that have said, you know, they want to go to Hawaii, but they don't know.
2: Oh, yeah. I mean, that's what it's all about, you know. And I feel like it's, you know, 1989 again, right? And I got, those phones had cords on them, and I had to dial, right? But it's the same thing, you know. I mean, it's on, right, all day, every day. The minute you wake up to the minute you go to bed, it's worse now or better, however you look at it. But, you know, it's insane. It's the world we live in. But, yeah, it's like an amoeba, Josh and Chris. And it just changes, you know, almost, you know, month to month and what you have to do and strategize. But I feel like, you know, we've really built a roster that can compete for the Mountain West Championship. I really like our position players. There's a balance between right-handed and left-handed hitters. There's a balance between power and speed. Every position, you know, there's going to be real competition, even if we lose Elijah, you know, in the draft, you know, and we're all hoping the best for him as well. But pitching, you know, that took a little bit of a hit, you know. We plan on Isaiah getting drafted, and he's 50-50 as well, you know, just kind of exploring and can come back. Brody, same thing, you know, doing his thing, exploring, but it could come back. But, you know, Sebastian Gonzalez and Akili Robello being a draft risk, you know. So that's your starting rotation, and, you know, you have to build that through the portal and through freshmen. I'm excited about our freshmen, especially our local boys. Holy smokes, Colton Amaya Nakagawa is going off up in the West Coast League. You know, the player of the year here in Hawaii from mid-pack. I'm sorry, not mid-pack. It's a, you know, pack five. Zane Ho'okala, you know, out of Mililani. He's out playing with the Utah Marshals right now. Killing it. You know, those guys are going to figure prominently, you know, into this thing. Asen Fernandez didn't get a lot, you know, with the weather here this for St. Louis and Benny over there. But he's got a bright future, and the guy that's going off, probably the biggest surprise and probably our summer player of the year, is a guy named Koa Marzo, center fielder out of Mililani, and he has really turned it on, and our fans are going to be just excited to see that athletic center fielder with power play at the left. So I'm super excited about our local freshmen. I'm excited about our portal guys. I'm not sure if I can talk about the portal guys that have committed, because there's, you know, did they sign a rev share thing, and does that count, and can you announce it and all that? But our fans are going to be happy come an opening day against Villanova.
0: Last thing I'll ask you, we always talk every summer about having a show about thoughts on the Major League Baseball draft. It never happens. But because the draft is on, Saturday, I figured this would be a good time to visit that, because I don't know how that changes for you, given that the draft is shorter. The draft could get, you know, even more wacky in the coming years if Major League Baseball has its way. You know, your feeling on players, high school players, or even, you know, college players deciding too early. Like, you know, describe for some people your feeling on that, because you're very adamant on your stance here.
2: Very adamant that I think it's one of the worst things, if not the worst thing, a high school player can do is sign a pro contract and go into the minor leagues, go immediately into the adult world, and, you know, spend those, you know, your years, your first couple of years in the backfields of Arizona, you know, or Florida, instead of a college campus like the University of Hawaii, Vanderbilt University, LSU, St. Mary's, or Wichita State, where you really have a personal trainer in every area of your life. And an 18-year-old, you know, going into a college campus and having that kind of experience is just a complete 180, you know, from going into minor league baseball. You know, and the pro guys, they have a different viewpoint. You know, well, it's my turn. I'm on the radio, so I get to say what I want. The development is, it's not even close. You know, when you start going and listening to our pie chart about, you know, development and where the players in the big leagues are coming from, it's college. You know, where the all-star game, you know, that's coming up here, whatever, in 10 days or whatever. You look at, you know, all of the rosters, and, I mean, it is from, you know, foreign countries or from college. There's not a lot of high school players in there, so who's really doing the developing? And really, for me, it's not even about baseball. It's becoming a man. From a teenage boy, and the growth that allows to happen at their own pace. So unless it's life-changing money and you want to live in Hawaii or California, what is that, $5 million, $7 million, you know, where you can put it away after taxes because you're only going to get half of it. Don't touch it for 10 years, and then you can do some cool shit with it. Sorry, I didn't mean to swear. Cool stuff with your life after that. Yeah, so that's that. I'm you know, the pro draft it has caused a lot of trauma, you know, for college baseball coaches over the years, and I'm one of them. I'm at the top of the list. The two-day draft is a blessing because it's less torture for us. Right at the college level, I wish they'd move this thing up, you know, to where they used to have it in early June. That way, you know, we have all summer to, you know, kind of prepare for it. The non-drafted free agent thing now has caused more stress for college coaches because, you know, they can give Elijah Ikas or Isaiah Magdaleno or Hakeely Robello $150,000 as an NDFA, and that's just like being a, you know, 11th, 15th rounder or whatever. So the pro people are smart. MLB, you know, has the smartest people on the planet figuring out how to make their product the best. And they're very, very good at it, you know. So their job is to find the most players that they can possibly throw against the wall, and the ones that stick, you know, and the other ones got to go find another career. So that's good. It's a two-day thing. I wish it was sooner. The recent news about, you know, no high school players being drafted is never going to happen. Mm. Players Union will never let that happen. So I think there might be some version of that, but, you know, that's smoke and mirrors.
0: Coach, good to catch up with you. We'll do it again soon, all right?
2: You guys are the best, man. Let's talk all night. Come on, man. Get me on that thing before the draft. You know how I feel.
0: Sounds like a plan. Thanks, Coach.
1: All right.
2: Thank you.
0: All right. That's Rich Hill, Hawaii baseball coach Rich Hill. We apologize for the little droplet in there. But you can tell it is a very, very stressful situation for these coaches, especially how long this kind of gets dragged out, you know, after the season is over. So,
1: yeah. I mean, there's so many ways to, in, it seems like baseball, there's so many more ways to lose your players than other sports.
0: All right, we'll get traffic here in 15 seconds. Pacheco and Hart, ESPN Honolulu.
3: 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Oh, that was last Friday. 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
5: The drive east is good to Hawaii Kai. There's slow traffic in town lets up at Punahou. The windward commute is okay on the Pali and Balike Like, but on the H3, there's unusually slow traffic in the valley because of road work about 3 miles before the Hirono Tunnel. To the west, the H1 slows at the Hickam Curve. The Moanalua gets slow after Kualoa Road. H1 stays slow, as usual, to the split. Fort Weaver slow now from Westlock to Renton. Barrington gets slow after the Ko'olina exit.
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0: All right. Coming up, it got a little physical at the McGregor-Holloway press conference just a short time ago. There is video out to that. We're reacting to it coming up in just a little bit. Shelly in IAEA. Hi, Shelly.
7: Hi there, Josh and Chris.
0: What's going on?
7: Hey, thank you. Hi. Thank you for having Coach Rich on. I miss seeing both of you talk with him for extra innings. But anyway, the reason I'm calling is he was talking about, you know, possibly having a couple more hires, and I thought of Scotty Scott. I would just love to have Scotty be one of our coaches one day.
0: Scotty's awesome, and I know he's getting married soon. He's getting married soon. I know he had gotten out of baseball coaching for a little bit. I think he's doing, oh gosh, what is he doing? It's nothing to do with sports, probably some investment stuff, but he's really happy. Yeah. He was at the Big West, tournament back in May. You never know, I guess. Mm-hmm. I would enjoy that too, just like you.
7: Yeah, he's super, super awesome. But anyway, I just wanted to call and put my two cents in because I would love to have Scotty here as a coach.
0: I would want you working HR to make that hire happen, to green light that. Shelly, good to hear from you. Thanks for calling. Shelly, one of our favorites, huge UH baseball fan, UH sports fan in general. I would take Scotty Scott on my coaching staff.
1: Yeah. I'm trying to think of some other former players that would be great coaches.
0: Yeah, but if you didn't hear Coach Hill, he did say that there's some hires they can't announce yet.
1: Maybe it's Scotty Scott.
0: Who knows? Who knows?
1: Or, you know, I mean, if you're about to get married, do the smart thing. Stay in the investment game.
0: Yeah. All right. SportsCenter traffic coming up. And what is happening in Vegas with McGregor and Holloway? That's coming up next.
10: 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They're about learning. 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
13: Mbappe and France, they move on. I'm Q Myers. France picked up the 2-0 victory over Morocco in the World Cup quarterfinal and will advance to the semifinals to take on the winner of Friday's quarterfinal between Belgium and Spain. Mbappe scored in the 60th minute after missing a first-half penalty, left the game in the 77th minute with an ankle injury, but said following the game, "I'm all good. I got a knock on the ankle, but it's all good. There are no concerns over Mbappe's ankle," sources told ESPN. The claw on the Raptors, that is on hold as of right now. The Clippers and the Raptors, their trade centered around Kawhi Leonard will not be completed until the NBA investigation into whether the Clippers circumvented the salary cap is completed. The team announced that on Thursday. They said in a statement that the trade could only be finalized if the Raptors ownership group assumes the risk of penalties related to Kawhi's contract that could theoretically result from the ongoing investigation. Apparently, this investigation is going to get wrapped up in the coming weeks. Summer League action going on at the Thomas and Mack Center here in Las Vegas, where I'm at. The Warriors, they got the victory over the Mavs, 101-90. Their rookie, Jaxel Lendenborg, the top draft pick, led the way with 21 points, 10 boards, and 6 assists, while his Michigan teammate, Marez Johnson, had 27 points for Dallas. And the Wizards and the Jazz are coming to a close right now. The Wizards have a 4-point lead, 89-85. This is the battle of number 1 overall pick, number 2, A.J. DeBanza versus Darren Peterson. DeBanza has 27 points and 7 boards, while Peterson has 21 for Utah. For more scores and analysis, check out ESPN.com and all new ESPN app. Coming up, more Game Night with Emmett Golden and me, Q Myers, here on ESPN Radio and the all-new ESPN app.
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3: ESPN Honolulu traffic is brought to you by Midas Hawaii.
0: The afternoon commute is looking fairly typical. You can plan on the usual slowdowns. There is some unusually slow traffic, though, going windward on the H3 because of road work in the valley about 3 miles before the Hirano Tunnel. Traffic is backed up to the Halaba Interchange. Going west, the H1 slows at the Hickam Curve. The Moanalua gets slow shortly after you pass Kūʻuloa Road. Fort Weaver, slow from Queens to Renton. Barrington is slow from the power plant up to Nanakuli.
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0: Chris Hart, Josh Pacheco. It is getting testy in Vegas, the UFC.
1: Where can I find this? Where can folks see what you're talking about here?
0: I think this was on Paramount Plus, and I think it's done now. UFC 329 press conference at, I don't know if this is at T-Mobile Arena or if it was next door. But they did have the face-off between Max Holloway and Conor McGregor. I don't know if you've seen the video yet, Chris. But
1: no, that's what I'm looking for.
0: Yeah, they anyway. Do go face-to-face. I don't know what Max Holloway's wearing. It looked like he had some kind of vest on of some kind, but he was also wearing sunglasses, and Conor goes in, rips the sunglasses off his face.
1: Oh, he ripped them off Max's face?
0: Yes.
1: Whoa.
0: And then they kind of went forehead to forehead. Someone went in and got between them. And then, Max was like, oh, no, I'm fine. Let me go. And so, they separate. Oh, it's Dana who separated him. Dana separates him. And then Max is like, no, I'm okay. He brings out his right hand to shake his hand and McGregor whacks it away. And then they go into, you know, fighting stance, going high low and just kind of, you know.
1: What do you mean fighting
0: tougher.
1: Stance? Posing you know, when you, or actually,
0: you know,
1: were they
0: posing? Stance, like posing oh, they, stance with like, up
1: after
0: and
1: he
0: down.
1: Slapped his hand away,
0: yes.
1: Then they went just straight to posing stance.
0: Yes, straight to pose, but it was like kind of bobbing up and down a little bit.
1: All right.
0: You know how
1: I wonder,
0: you're jockeying
1: yeah,
0: for position?
1: No, I hear you. I wonder if that's something that might have been planned.
0: Yeah, I don't know.
1: Hey, Max, he's going to knock your glasses off. Don't worry. We'll buy you new ones.
0: Yeah, I
1: and
0: you know
1: go along with it just for the showbiz.
0: You wouldn't be surprised, right? I mean, Conor's that kind of guy,
1: right? I'm not being cynical, but if it's like you know, Conor doesn't hate Max, you know.
0: Yeah.
1: I know that he respects him, but that's funny.
0: There are some quotes that have come here. I don't think we're allowed to have any audio just because it's a Paramount Plus thing. But one of the quotes that I see here, Conor McGregor, I can destroy Max inside 10 seconds. If we go into these deep waters, Max is going to be in a lot of trouble.
1: And you know what he means by deep waters. That's when they stand toe-to-toe and they point to the mat and just go for it.
0: Yeah, and also being you know later in the fight. Conor then says his Mystic Mac prediction, destruction. I'm going to destroy Max. I'm going to eliminate Max. He then says.
1: It sounds like Donald Trump.
0: And then he
1: a beating that no one has ever seen before.
0: Yeah, and then he says, I think his boxing is abysmal. I don't rate it once. He has one gear and it's not impressive. Lil Evil Holloway.
1: Wait, let's talk about, go back to the quote on the deep waters.
0: The quote on the deep waters is.
1: This is the very beginning.
0: Yeah, no, it's a weird in my timeline here. I can destroy Max inside 10 seconds. If we go into these deep waters, Max is going to be in a lot of trouble. And then Max said, what happened the first time? And Conor then said, you were left in a wheelchair. That's what happened the first time. I wheeled your bleep out of that octagon.
1: What? No, he didn't.
0: This is the gamesmanship. This is the games they play.
1: This is the showbiz.
0: Conor McGregor did have some belts that were next to him, some UFC belts. And
1: he doesn't own a belt though.
0: But he had two with him.
1: Okay, so Max should bring all the belts he's won in the past too.
0: Yeah.
1: Come on, Conor.
0: I don't know the story behind it, but
1: right.
0: You know, Max says, I can't wait to take those pretty belts off his hands. Conor then says, you didn't lay a glove on me last time. You're not going to lay a glove on me this time. You're up against it. To which Max responds, I touched your face quite a lot last time.
1: I touched your face quite a lot. That doesn't sound like something Max would say.
0: Yeah. Dana White also says this is the biggest gate in UFC history. They already know it. It's not even the event hasn't even happened yet. We're 2 days away. Biggest gate in UFC history. The previous one is the event at the Sphere, where the gate was $21.8 million.
1: That's tickets at the event?
0: I believe.
1: I'm sorry. That's what gate means, right?
0: Yeah.
1: That's how much total ticket sales?
0: I believe so, yes.
1: Okay, total ticket sales is how much?
0: Well, we don't know for this one, but it's more than the previous. And the previous was 21.8 mil for the event at the Sphere.
1: Wow. All right.
0: And then one other thing here. I'm just kind of growing through the timeline of what's being said here at this press conference. Conor McGregor, I guess, asking about whether he's down to, you know, do those last 10 seconds, the stand and bang with Max Holloway.
1: Right, right.
0: Conor says, handily and happily.
1: Oh, good. I hope it comes down to it. I do it at the end of every round.
0: Yeah.
1: Even if, like if you're on top, let him up and then stand there for the next 10 seconds.
0: Yeah. Yeah. Max Holloway saying after that whole that exchange with Conor McGregor, typical Conor, we're fine. So it's not like he called it that was good fun. So it's not like, okay, there was real beef and animosity with the sunglasses coming off. Eh, typical Conor.
1: You think Conor McGregor's in the other room after that just going, hey, okay, all right, see you later, Max, good luck. You know what I mean? Mm-hmm. He's not in there going, like, fuming at the mouth and people having to calm him down or anything. It's all showbiz.
0: Yeah. This is the selling of the fights.
1: And that's one of the reasons Conor McGregor is as popular as he was and maybe is he puts on a great show, and the show starts tonight.
0: Yeah. Nobody has a bigger mouth than Conor.
1: Right.
0: And you know, how often does that mouth get him in trouble? Occasionally. But, yeah, that's the selling point. Tomorrow is the weigh-ins, the official weigh-ins, or the celebratory ones. I don't know which one at this point. But there is one. It's on CBS tomorrow, which is, I think it's locally going to be at 8 or 9 o'clock. And then the bouts will be on Paramount Plus. It's not a pay-per-view thing, so you can watch it if you have a Paramount Plus account, which if you have Spectrum, you have Paramount Plus for free. So just turn on Paramount Plus, and you'll get the entirety of the card from the early prelims all the way to the very, very end. Are you excited?
1: I am very excited. What time is Max going to come on around?
0: I think the main card is at 3, if I'm not mistaken. Oh, so he probably won't go out till like 5:45, 6 o'clock.
1: I would think maybe 6 o'clock, right? Because there's what, four on the main card?
0: Something like that.
1: One,
0: yeah.
1: Two, three, four, maybe five. Okay, so folks can see prelims with Kai Kamaka too?
0: Mm-hmm. That will be on Paramount Plus.
1: Right, that'll be early.
0: Yeah. So main card at 3. So yeah, that should go up to about 6 o'clock. The prelims, Kai Kamaka against Luke Riley. I think that's the first bout on the prelim card, which starts at 1 o'clock Hawaii time. And then the early prelims are at 11 a.m. So there's a lot of bouts. This is huge card.
1: Kai's on the what? On the 11 or
0: one?
1: Oh, he's on the later one. Okay.
0: He's on the main prelims.
1: Oh, okay. So he'll okay.
0: There are 14 bouts on this card. Between early prelims all the way to the end, you got Paddy Pimblett in the lightweight. You got Corey Sandhagen in a bantamweight bout. I mean, there are some really good names here. Robert Whittaker in a light heavyweight bout in the prelims. Gable Steveson's a really good name from the U.S. You mentioned Luke Riley earlier, Kai Kamaka's opponent. And if you missed Kai, he was on earlier on Let's Talk Sports. You can hear that at ESPNHonolulu.com.
1: Yeah.
0: 13-0 is Luke Riley. Nine of those 13 wins by knockout. Four wins in the based on first round finishes.
1: Are they mixed martial arts fights or all UFC fights?
0: I think these are all UFC.
1: Wow, I wonder who his opponents were. That's why Kai Kamaka is a big time underdog in this.
0: Yeah, his last one was a unanimous decision. That was back in March. And then he had a second round TKO going back to November of last year.
1: Yeah.
0: Really, really interested in this bout. I'm going to be, I was telling you earlier, I'm going to be on Kauai for vacation this weekend. And we'll see you guys on the phones. We'll bring you in a moment. I'm going to have to find a place to watch this. I don't know that I can just like watch it on my phone, like find an establishment that's going to show it and just do like an early dinner on a Saturday night.
1: All right.
0: I think I got to do it, right? For okay. something like that's big like this.
1: Yeah. I mean, when it was pay-per-view, I never watched any of Max. What Gary and I would do is any Max Holloway fight, because 15 minutes after Max was done, somebody put the full fight on YouTube.
0: Yeah.
1: So we just waited until the fight was done and then watched it. But this is Paramount Plus, so it's
0: right.
1: easier.
0: And, you know, you don't – I think the only thing with Paramount Plus, I don't think they show the full broadcast. I think they break it down afterwards by fight. So –
1: Oh yeah, and that's fine. But I mean, Max will be in time where,
0: mm-hmm. yeah,
1: you know, I have a tournament to play in, so I'll be done after that tournament. Plenty of time to watch.
0: Texter from the 728 regarding how Conor McGregor acted in that face off with Max. Texter says that's the roids. That's Conor McGregor being very full of himself, as I think we all know about him. We'll look to see if there are any more quotes. It seems like for the most part, that's the gist of it from what we've gotten out there. But if there's anything else that's, notable, we'll pass that along.
1: Okay. So with this, okay, this was a weigh-in today. Tomorrow they're having a ceremonial weigh-in
0: mm-hmm.
1: on Paramount. No, on what? On
0: CBS.
1: CBS.
0: Yeah.
1: Okay. So do they do this all over again, the ceremonial one? Maybe this time, you know, Connor's wearing glasses and Max knocks him off or something.
0: That would be fun.
1: Yeah.
0: That would be so fun. One quick text away from UFC, and if you want to jump in on it, you can. Texter from the 216, we had Rich Hill earlier. Texter says, hey, Pacheco and Hart, don't you just love our Hawaii baseball coach? Despite losing half the roster to graduation and portal, two main coaches comes on the radio, beaming with confidence and hope. That's one way of putting it. Dang, I'm ready for baseball already. And he mentioned our opening weekend opponent, Villanova. The Villanova news, we broke that back in April. The day the Mountain West was announced, we asked Rich on the Rich Hill Show, which is why we try to make the Rich Hill Show and the pregame like appointment stuff, because we like breaking news when we talk to him. And that was one of the things that he had mentioned. He mentioned Villanova as the opening weekend opponent, but he also gave as much as he knew, I think, of the non-conference for the remainder of 2027. Fresno State on the road. That's part of a home-and-home series. So Fresno State on the road this coming season, Fresno State here in 2028. Kent State coming to Les Murakami Stadium, George Mason coming to Les Murakami Stadium, Sacramento State coming to Les Murakami Stadium, and then midweek games on the road at Santa Clara and at San Francisco. So.
1: Okay.
0: Yeah. So, yeah, I'm going to spill the rest of the beans. He said Villanova, but he spilled all the other stuff back in April.
1: Yeah.
0: Go ahead.
1: Go ahead. I was going to see if you read the other text about the interview.
0: Oh, about the swear jar?
1: Did he put a dollar in the swear jar?
0: We apologize. He apologized. He seemed very very sad that he did that.
1: Oh, really?
0: Yeah, I'm sorry.
1: Classic.
0: Yeah.
1: It's not like you don't lose your FCC license over that kind of
0: no,
1: stuff.
0: No, but
1: we just try.
0: We
1: and
0: apologize,
1: cut that out.
0: And yeah, it's unfortunate that happened. The rest of the schedule.
1: I think it makes me more fired up for baseball.
0: I can tell. So Santa Clara would be right around the trip that they take to San Jose State. San Francisco would be around the time when they take their trip to UC Davis. So you try to schedule your midweeks around that. He mentioned the 2028 schedule back in April as well. Mentioned Fresno State. He also has in that schedule so far Vanderbilt, LMU, and Rice.
1: Rice.
0: Yeah, Rice coming back. And you know, the other thing that we should note, the Mountain, in fact, I was just talking to, Scott Robbs a little while ago, do our biweekly check-ins. And, we were talking about the schedule for next year. Hawaii baseball does go to Vegas next year, April 2nd, April 3rd, April 4th. So, I would be expecting that there is a very good Hawaii contingent who goes out to watch those games at UNLV.
1: That would be cool if Scott could somehow go with you, because he used to do play-by-play for UNLV baseball mm-hmm. too.
0: Oh, we're already talking about it. We're trying to figure out a way if we can bring in some cheddar to make that happen. You got Utah Tech coming to Hawaii. Grand Canyon's coming to Hawaii. The Bows will go to UC Davis for another year. New Mexico comes here. Hawaii goes to Air Force. That's going to be a doozy offensively. And then there's the bye week, and then Hawaii hosts San Jose State, and then Hawaii goes to Nevada, and then the Mountain West Championships. So that's a lot of what's happening next year. There's a lot to look forward to. The non-conference is a little bit different. You don't have a power conference name in there in the non-conference, but you work with what you got, I guess.
1: Yeah, sorry.
0: One texter here from the 497. Hawaii baseball, 5 years in counting. Regional? Oh.
1: Well, as long as you can keep taking steps forward and not like this past year, we took a couple of steps forward, then one step back.
0: Yeah. You know, I think a lot of people would believe that Hawaii should be a favorite in the Mountain West. So, you know, if that's the case, I would say you can win the Mountain West. You get through the Mountain West tournament. Yeah, you should very well be onto a regional. The best team in the conference last year was San Diego State. They were the best team overall, and they had the best conference record. But it was Washington State who ended up representing the Mountain West in the NCAA regionals, and they I think went 0-2 in the NCAAs. Washington State now going to the Pac-12. They were a Mountain West member in the interim while they were looking for teams.
1: Oh, that's right. That's right, for the other sports.
0: Yeah, Washington State went to the Mountain West for baseball. I think they were in the West Coast Conference for basketball.
1: Where did Oregon State go then?
0: Oregon State was an independent.
1: They're good enough. They can do that.
0: Yeah, and they still did ultimately get to the NCAAs, although they kind of limped their way there toward the end. But they were also West Coast Conference for some of the other sports. But Oregon State kind of felt like, we can do this on our own. But they also relied heavily on the Big West because their schedule was largely Big West teams, whether they were home or on the road. They might as well have just been a member of the Big West. It is Pacheco and Hart here on ESPN Honolulu. We'll get traffic in here in 15 seconds. Pacheco and Hart, ESPN Honolulu.
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4: No new accidents are reported on the major roads that might affect your commute this afternoon. The most unusual traffic is due to road work on the H3 in Halava Valley. The H3 is slow about halfway up to the tunnel. The driving time from the Poly downtown to Wakea Street in Kapolei, 43 minutes. To Mehiula Parkway in Mililani, it's 38. To Haiku Road in Kaneohe, 22. To Hamakua Drive in Kailua, 21. And from downtown to Keaholi Street in Hawaii Kai, 23.
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0: Hey, thanks to one of our listeners tuning in. They're on the H3. It's been a little bit dicey on the H3. Apparently, there's some road work going on.
1: Now?
0: Allegedly, 3 miles before the Hirano Tunnel.
1: Huh.
0: So I don't know if this is emergency road work or if this is already planned. I don't know. But we're hearing that. We'll hear a little bit more coming up from big booming voice traffic guy in just a second here on ESPN Honolulu. Our texter says college football news: Hawaii preview is out. Predicts 9-3 record, and Hawaii can win the Mountain West Conference.
1: Nice.
0: I mean, on the surface of that, I don't. It's not a hot take. Hawaii can win the Mountain West Conference. I think that that's in the current state of the conference and the current state of Hawaii's roster relative to last year, that's not a stretch. Hawaii right. can indeed win the Mountain West.
1: But it's nice when we get, because we are so isolated and we still always have kind of a chip on our shoulder, it's nice to actually hear somebody else say it, right?
0: Yeah. 9-3 record, I think, sounds kind of about right, too. I think the Stanford game has the potential to tell us a little bit about whether that could be 9-3. I mean, could it get down as far as 7-5? I don't think so. Playing on the road in game number one against a team, like you said, in Stanford, that is not the Stanford team that you know of from last year.
1: Right. They'll be better.
0: Yeah. It'll give some early opportunities to really see where this team is. And as much as I don't like it, I'll go back to something I said a long time ago. I don't like playing a rivalry game in week one, but that's what you have in front of you with UNLV. You want to talk about knowing what you are before you even have the chance to really prove it. Stanford and UNLV back-to-back will definitely do that. And I think if you come away out of those two games looking fairly good, then 9-3, not a stretch. Winning the conference, not a stretch. You come out of those two games, and for whatever reason, you're 0-2. Now we're talking about the potential of 7-5. Now we're talking about having to play from behind to win a conference championship.
1: What was our record last year?
0: Oh, gosh.
1: It wasn't 8-4, was it?
0: I don't know why this is escaping me right now.
1: It does say 8-4. And yeah, so
0: that doesn't include the bowl, that's why. So Hawaii last year was 9-4.
1: That's right. That's why it looked funny. So Hawaii was 8-4. I'm looking at College Football News now.
0: Okay.
1: And likely wins: New Mexico State and Sacramento State. Mm-hmm. Those are just two likely wins. Likely losses: at Arizona State, at Stanford.
0: Wow.
1: The rest are 50-50 games. Nevada, you know, the rest of the schedule, 50-50 games, according to College Football News. Now, wow. Originally, it says, College Football News spring Hawaii win total 7.5. Projected record will be 9-3.
0: Okay. So they're saying take the over.
1: Yeah, and like Nevada, math doesn't even add up for Nevada.
0: Hold that thought for after SportsCenter, though, because right. I have a bone to pick with something that you read off of that.
1: All right.
0: The projected wins. We'll do that coming up after SportsCenter and traffic.
2: ESPN Honolulu traffic.
3: The trips going east and windward are okay, except on the H3. It's slow going up the valley because of road work about 3 miles before the tunnel. Going west, the Moanalua slows at Kaiser. H1 slows after the Hickam curve. After Halawa, the H1 stays slow to the split. Fort Weber traffic is heavy now. It's slow southbound from Queens to Renton. Farrington is slow northbound from the power plant to Black Rocks. And no jam today on Kalailoa Boulevard. It's moving okay up to Kapolei Parkway.
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5: Mbappe and France, they move on. I'm Q Myers. France picked up a 2-0 victory over Morocco in the World Cup quarterfinal and will advance to the semifinals to take on the winner of Friday's quarterfinal between Belgium and Spain. Mbappe, who scored in the 60th minute after missing a first-half penalty, left the game in the 77th minute with an ankle injury, but said following the match, "I'm all good. I got a knock on the ankle, but it's all good. There are no concerns over Mbappe's ankle," sources told ESPN. The Claw and the Raptors, that trade is on hold as of right now. The Clippers and the Raptors, their trade centered around Kawhi Leonard will not be completed until the NBA investigation into whether the Clippers circumvented the salary cap is completed. The team announced that on Thursday. They said that the trade can only be finalized if the Raptors ownership group assumes the risk of penalties related to Kawhi's contract that could theoretically result from the ongoing investigation. Today was the first day of Summer League action. The Warriors, they picked up a victory 101-90 over the Mavs. Their rookie, Axel Lindenberg, had 21 points, 10 rebounds, 6 assists. He was the top draft pick for the Warriors, while his Michigan teammate, Merez Johnson, had 27 points in a losing effort. The Wizards and the Jazz, that matchup between the number 1 and number 2, A.J. DeBonsa versus Darren Peterson. The Wizards got the win 92-88. DeBonsa had 27 points and 7 boards, while Peterson had 24 points for Utah. For more scores and analysis, check out ESPN.com and the all-new ESPN app.
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0: Face to face, eyes to sunglasses, until the sunglasses were taken off by Conor McGregor. Got a little spicy there in Las Vegas. We'll watch for anything more that comes out of that coming up here in just a little bit. You know, something the texter had brought up was talking about the college football news projection. Pete Futak actually did this yesterday on the college football news website, where he says Hawaii has enough to win the Mountain West. Says it's with a high octane passing game. Says there's a slew, might be a slew of lost parts, but Hawaii is enough in place to be deep in the hunt for this conference. Says it took a bit, but it's okay to dream big now. Hawaii could win the Mountain West title. Dream big seems kind of like a, it almost seems like, hey, we haven't been here before. We haven't been close to being here before. But, hey, you can believe now. Boise's gone, so you can believe now.
1: Yeah, I mean, we're coming off of, you know, beating a Big 12. Cal's in the Big 12?
0: No, Cal's in the ACC.
1: ACC. Coming off beating an ACC team in a bowl game last year. I mean, we're past dreaming right now. It's really, we've got a lot of new players we don't know about. There's one receiver who's coming in that is absolutely going to, folks are going to love. I forget his name, but I'll find it here in a second. But, this says Hawaii could go 9-3, or it could be as bad as another 5-7 year. That's pretty good if really bad is just missing a bowl game. I mean, it's just where we've come, how far we've come.
0: Really good, but also would be really disappointing if that's the case. And
1: Sure.
0: Yeah, I don't foresee this team not going to a bowl unless there are some serious injuries that take place.
1: I think a lot of people would agree with that.
0: Here, Pete Futak has this as his biggest game of the year, and I find this fascinating, and here's why. He says the biggest game for Hawaii is at Northern Illinois on October 24th, and it's not because it's Northern Illinois. Because he says Hawaii will be way better than them. But it's about the travel. He says, what kind of shape will the team be in after going to Arizona State and then back home to deal with a physical New Mexico team and then all the way to DeKalb, Illinois? Even for this team, that's a lot of miles to put on in a three-week span.
1: Wow, that is, isn't it?
0: I mean, now you're adding the central time zone, right? When you bring DeKalb, Illinois into the picture,
1: right? I mean, you're going to Arizona. You're not going to California. So, what is that? A 6-hour flight, something like that?
0: To where?
1: From Hawaii to Arizona?
0: Yeah, about 6-ish. Yeah.
1: Okay, so 6 hour. Well, actually, Seattle's like five and a half.
0: It depends on I think you could probably do it in five and a half. Depends how the winds are.
1: Okay, so one way it'll be 5.5, the other way it'll be 6 maybe. But anyway, So you'd fly in 6 hours, plane over there, you fly back 6 hours, then you're home for a little while, but you got to fly to, imagine going to Chicago.
0: Yeah, and there's no direct.
1: That's a long way.
0: Yeah, I don't think there's a direct, so you might have a stop or somewhere.
1: I would rather, you know what? If I was flying that far, I would prefer a stop to actually get off the plane and walk around a little bit, wouldn't you?
0: It depends how long that stop is, right?
1: Right. Yeah. I mean, if it's a couple hours, that's great. Let's all go get a hamburger and, you know, get on the next flight.
0: You know, one of the things that I have
1: this
0: kind
1: is November.
0: Of,
1: Sorry, this is November?
0: October. October 24th.
1: October. Okay, so weather shouldn't be a problem.
0: One of the things that I'm kind of interested in is when we talk to these coaches, Northern Illinois' coach is the one that I want to talk to about with travel the most, because, you know, we can talk about it on Hawaii's end. It's a conversation that we'll have till the end of time. But for Northern Illinois, this is newer for them more than it is for UTEP, because you're talking about every game that you play – that you travel for outside of UTEP, because UTEP's at home. Every game that you travel to play in is going to be in a different time zone than the one you're in. North Dakota State, Mountain, UNLV is at that point Pacific, San Jose State, Pacific, Wyoming, I think is Mountain at that time, Arizona is
1: mountain. So what you're getting at is

0: these guys got to travel just as much as Hawaii does. But before the Hawaii game, I don't know if you have the schedule out in front of you. Before the Hawaii game, are they playing at home or are they on the road?
1: They're on the road. They're at Wyoming.
0: See, so they got to fly a little bit back to get to where they're from, too.
1: Yeah, they're at Wyoming and at elevation before going back. Now, I should say they have two games that are in – I mean, they do play at Iowa to open the year, so that's central. I think Georgia State is – I think that's East Coast or Eastern time zone. So they do – they start their year – with three road games in 4 weeks.
0: So let's go back to what you originally said.
1: Yeah.
0: Is that the reason that College Football News brought this up. And it's not saying that Hawaii is going to lose, but they have a good point of saying, hey, it's going to be interesting to watch that game if Hawaii, you know, maybe they're a little tired at that point. If they can stay focused and beat, it's not a great football program.
1: Right.
0: But because of the travel, you know, it might add 14 points on for the opponent.
1: It's the one game where I can understand the travel conversation with Hawaii.
0: Yeah, and it's a good point. It's actually good that they brought that up.
1: Yeah, I think in that vein, if I were to turn to Northern Illinois and be like, hey, your toughest game will be October 17th at Wyoming. Because you've got Air Force, they're always very difficult to game plan, and then you've got to go to elevation and play in Laredice, against a very, you know, kind of, unknown Wyoming team, I guess, and then come back and play a very good team the very next week in Hawaii. These stretches, I think for any school that's right around Northern Illinois, I think will be really fascinating, but. Mm-hmm. I don't know. I didn't really think about that with Hawaii. I mean, we've dissected their schedule, you know, 10 ways over. And I never really thought of that like Pete Futak did. I kind of felt like, you know,
0: that's
1: they're,
0: why
1: at least
0: I thought
1: they're
0: it was
1: going
0: great
1: back home.
0: Right. And that's why I felt as, you know, some people might be offended or whatever. Like, oh, why are you putting Hawaii down? No, you know what? That's a great point that he brought up and something nobody else in Hawaii has brought up.
1: You know, in Hawaii's case, before they go to Wyoming, they have a bye, which is always useful. Before they have a back-to-back at Northern Illinois, at UTEP. I think if you want to make a big deal of something, it's that. But fortunately, there's a bye week in between the two. So you come back from Illinois, and then you rest and recuperate for a week. You go back to the Central Time Zone, and you go to UTEP, where you fly into Dallas and then, you know, either bus over or take the connector to El Paso. I don't know.
0: But that seems a lot easier to do to fly to Texas, especially West Texas, than it does to fly up, you know, in, you know, Northern Illinois. But, yeah, I guess we can't have buys on each side of that game, right?
1: Right. From the 371, is this woohoo or is it, I don't know. Let's not
0: say,
1: are you reading that text too?
0: No.
1: Let's not set the expectations too high, guys. We know how this goes.
0: How does it go?
1: I don't know how it goes either. This isn't a decade ago.
0: Hey, don't get too excited. We're going to be horrible. Is that what the texter is saying?
1: I mean, all it says is let's not set the expectations too high, guys. We know how this goes. It almost feels like they're saying, you know what? Let's just be happy with the Sheraton Hawaii Bowl. We're good with that. Let's not get crazy.
0: Well, I mean, we are happy with the Sheraton Hawaii Bowl. But, you know, is the comment because College Football News says, hey, Hawaii could win the Mountain West Conference? I don't know. We got the best quarterback. We got a great coaching staff.
1: Mm-hmm.
0: We've got some studs, you know, littered around the field. I think Hawaii could win. I mean, if we don't be disappointed.
1: Right.
0: But I'd like to see a 9-3 season rather than an 8-4 season. If it happens, it happens. If it doesn't, it doesn't. But Hawaii is at least at this point, you know, they've got a chance.
1: I don't know about
0: where you were dreaming before.
1: Yeah. I don't know about you. I'm not a big fan of minimalistic goals. I would think that you want to celebrate the idea of being in the hunt for the conference championship instead of being like, well, hey guys, let's hold the phone there. We don't really need to hear about that stuff right now.
0: Go ahead, sorry.
1: And like, you know, part of it is, hey, I realize part of why we're having this conversation, because I think we can be honest about it. Part of why we're having this conversation is because Boise State's not here. And if Boise State were here, maybe this conversation is also different too. But you know what? Boise State's not here. UNLV is. Hawaii is. And Hawaii showed last year that Hawaii's not just here to be a placeholder in the conference. I think it's okay, and I think it's actually realistic to talk about the possibility of being in that conference championship race. I think it's we haven't had that very often because of the way the conference has been. I think you should be happy that conversation is happening.
0: Right. And you know, if you're looking at the general consensus of the top, say, three teams in the Mountain West Conference, correct me if I'm missing somebody here.
1: Okay.
0: UNLV, Hawaii, and more, North Dakota State.
1: Yeah.
0: I mean, that's the battle between those three. Nevada's
1: not. New Mexico, I would throw in there.
0: New Mexico may be in the top four.
1: Yeah.
0: Those are the top four teams right there. You know, you don't need to talk about UTEP or Northern Illinois or Wyoming or Nevada or, you know what I mean?
1: Right.
0: Our program is above those programs. So how many teams are in the Mountain West Conference? 12.
1: No, less than that now.
0: Anyway,
1: yeah.
0: We're in the upper echelon of Mountain West Conference football. That can't be argued.
1: Correct.
0: Anything can happen. Injuries, like you say, and other things can come up. But right now, heading into the season, we're an upper echelon program in the Mountain West Conference, and that can't be debated.
1: No, absolutely not. 10 teams, by the way, in the Mountain West.
0: Okay.
1: Yeah, you can't have it both ways. I you know, for all the people that in years past, it's like, oh, you guys don't give us a chance. Like, you guys just think it's we're just gonna, you know, be happy with the Hawaii Bowl. We're just good with that. And I have long believed that here's a great opportunity to prove that, you know, while the Sheraton Hawaii Bowl is great, that should not be the goal. The goal is not to, hey, let's win 7 games and play on Christmas Eve. The goal should be to play for your conference's championship and put yourself in a position for something good. Now, there are some potential pitfalls with that, right? You win the conference championship, you may not be playing in the Sheraton Hawaii Bowl. You could be playing in a CFP, or you could be playing in the bowl that is designated to be the top bowl for the Mountain West, whatever that is.
0: I wonder, though.
1: You take that.
0: But I wonder, with the Sheraton Hawaii Bowl, if you win the Mountain West Conference, if you can kind of play around with that a little bit. I wonder if there's a little flexibility. Because the Sheraton Hawaii Bowl is something you want to play in for the community. You want the local fans to be there. You want the local charities to get it. I don't think there's any difference in my mind as far as prestige of playing in the Sheraton Hawaii Bowl or playing in the Snoop Dogg Gin and Juice Bowl or whatever it's called.
1: Well,
0: I don't think there's any difference. They're both fine bowls.
1: Remember last year, this was a conversation when Hawaii was in the running in the last couple of weeks, and I think it was said, I don't remember who reported it, that it would be very difficult to make that change because the L.A. Bowl, which is no longer, the L.A. Bowl was designated as the bowl where the conference champion would go. That was how it was billed. If the conference champion goes to the CFP, then it's the conference runner up. But that's how it was billed, is that our best team goes to the LA Bowl. Mm-hmm. You know, primetime game, you play a bigger opponent, whatever it is, that's what happens. Now, I mean, to your point, the LA Bowl doesn't exist. So that top bowl is up for grabs, and it could very well be a situation where maybe there is no top bowl. There is no. And maybe this is something we'll ask Gloria Navarez when we get there on Wednesday, is that up for grabs, or is it just we'll figure out who goes where? Because it is kind of nice to have a top goal to shoot for. You win your conference, you're going here or here.
0: Well, and that's the top goal. win the conference. Right. Work which bowl out later. I mean, that's your top goal, right?
1: Mm-hmm.
0: I mean, your top goal is to have a winning season, go to a bowl game. Maybe, you know, the ultimate goal that year is to, you know, go to the CFP or whatever. Right. We're not there yet.
1: Right. But that is something that, I think they do need to work out. I am curious to see if that does get addressed next week. But the bowl affiliations, there are affiliations for the Mountain West where it is Snoop Dogg Arizona Bowl, Famous Idaho Potato Bowl, Sheraton Hawaii Bowl, the New Mexico Bowl I think is still there. And then the I think the Frisco Bowls is one too, but it's complicated this year.
0: Okay, so the Famous Potato, Idaho Potato, that was the one that Boise used to always go to, right? Like if they didn't qualify for a bigger bowl.
1: Well, they usually wouldn't go to that game
0: because
1: they weren't automatically tied to that game, even though it was in Idaho. It was
0: right. That's why I figured they went there before a lot.
1: I think they've been there a couple times, but they've generally, even if it's not, if they're not the conference champions, they've generally gone somewhere else.
0: Gotcha.
1: Mountain West actually has four ties. I'm sorry. They have Arizona, Idaho, Hawaii, New Mexico. They used to have the Poinsettia, but the Poinsettia is now a former Pac-12 team playing a Pac-12 team. They still have some of those. It's like old versus new Pac-12. So it could be...
0: Oh, that's how they actually split it up, not two Pac-12 teams playing. It's
1: correct.
0: Pac-12 newcomer in either Washington State or Oregon State.
1: Yeah. Yeah, exactly.
0: Yeah.
1: Or a former Pac-12 team could be one of those teams in the Big Ten. Like Oregon or UCLA or
0: oh my goodness,
1: yeah, I know.
0: we should have that for the Sheraton Hawaii Bowl, Hawaii versus former WAC or Mountain West opponent. So it could be SMU. We could play BYU.
1: Yeah,
0: we could. I mean, there's a lot of great teams.
1: It could be Utah.
0: It could be Arizona State. I mean, the list goes on and on.
1: But don't ask for Louisiana Tech. All right, we'll get one more traffic in here. We were told someone who called in earlier about the H3. We got an earlier note that there was some construction going on here, and I'm trying to look to see what's been said here recently. But a texter saying they got up to halfway up H3 to the tunnel, so there is no road construction. People, equipment anywhere, and traffic is still moving slowly. What I think this was is work that was being done near Halava Valley is what I'm starting to read here. So
0: Halava Valley, down by where all the cement guys are down there.
1: And that's what it sounds like. I'm totally spoiling the traffic report, but it says that work is done. So that should start to move things out a little bit.
0: So even though it's done, it's going to be a little slow because they're still clearing out. Yeah.
1: Yeah. All right. The rest of the traffic report I didn't spoil in 15 seconds. ESPN Honolulu.
2: 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Oh, that was last Friday. I do have a show tomorrow. I'll see you guys at 5 a.m.
3: 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ESPN Honolulu traffic.
4: The trip to the windward side is wet on the Pali and Malikeleke, but no incidents. On the H3, though, there is extra slow traffic going up the valley because of road work. The H1 in town also getting wet in spots. The Hawaii Kai commute is good. The freeway traffic going west includes the usual slowdowns to Halava. And then it's slow on the H1 to the H1-H2 split. One new accident. This one's on Salt Lake Boulevard at Alanapunani.
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1: All right, game night is coming up next. Chris, remind everybody who's in for me tomorrow and who do you guys have on the show?
0: Dave Kawada will be sitting in for you. Josh is going on vacay. Having a long weekend, and Egan Enoy is going to be on the show, Scott Simpson, and more.
1: Nice. UFC 329 press conference was a little while ago. We're still getting some stuff kind of trickling in from the event, including this gem. Conor McGregor, and I don't have the question the way that it was asked, but Conor McGregor said this about retiring Max Holloway. He said, and I quote, "I find it disrespectful. Max is already asking for a trilogy. It shows he's here for the economics of it. I forecast Holloway's retirement on Saturday night."
0: Yeah, it's disrespectful to talk about a trilogy, but it's not disrespectful to slap somebody's glasses off of their head. That's fine, Matt. That's fine there, Connor. You know, the that's funny because somebody else asked him in another interview. They asked him, "Hey, you know, pretty good, pretty big purse for this fight. Is one of your biggest?" He goes, "Yeah, you know," and he's like, "I'm a prize fighter. That's why you call a prize fighter. You fight for the money. I'm no idiot."
1: Right. Yeah, you could tell that this is one that I think McGregor's really trying to play up. Just that's who he is. Showtime is not in the octagon. Showtime is 2 days before it.
0: Right, but what he's doing is he's trying to get back in the graces of some of the people who, that he's disappointed with all of the sexual allegations and everything he's done off of the, you know, how many times he's had to go to court in the last 5 years.
1: Right.
0: But all of that by saying, "Hey, I'm a fighter. I'm not doing this for the money." Oh, give me a break. Say they weren't paying for this. You'd get in the middle of the ring and fight? Or they gave you, we'll give you $5,000 to fight Max Holloway. You're not going to fight.
1: Right.
0: It's all play acting.
1: Some of the other highlights here from, if you're just tuning in, that were mentioned here in this presser. Max Holloway mentioning that there were a couple of belts next to Conor McGregor, saying, "I can't wait to take those pre-belts off his hands." To which Conor said, "You didn't lay a glove on me last time. You're not going to lay a glove on me this time. You're up against it." To which Holloway responded, "I touched your face quite a lot last time." Conor McGregor called Max Holloway's boxing abysmal. Says, "I don't rate it once. He has one gear and it's not impressive. Lil Evil Holloway." Saying he's going to destroy and eliminate Max Holloway. And said he's down to stand and bang with him in the final 10 seconds. Says handily and happily he would do it if it gets to that point.
0: Yeah. You know what? I'm so over these, though. Because, I mean, no matter who's fighting, they all say the same thing.
1: Yeah.
0: I mean, I don't get caught up in the, ooh, oh, boy, I'm really interested now in this. I don't think anybody is. I mean, it's kind of fun because it's theater.
1: Yeah.
0: But, I mean, if you're taking anything either of these fighters say, used to be watching WWE.
1: Well, they happen to be owned by the same company.
0: That's right.
1: But you know, the theater of it is you don't know what's going to happen. Like, it's not necessarily what's said into the microphone, although there's the unknown of that too. But it's what happens in the face-off. What happens when they get together? When, you know, at what point does Dana White step in and separate them? Right. That's the fear. Like, you have to wait until the end to see if someone does something stupid. And then you've got your video moment. You've got your viral moment when you play the preview clip before the fight on Saturday. You've got that right there locked and loaded.
0: If it's real, and you can tell.
1: Yeah.
0: I mean, there was something. Howard Cosell was interviewing Joe Frazier and Muhammad Ali one time, and it was on Michael Douglas. I forget. Somebody, Merv Griffin, somebody like that. And then all of a sudden, Muhammad Ali puts George Foreman in a headlock, yeah. And everyone thought it was fake. And then you realized, oh, these guys are really fighting up there.
1: Yep.
0: I mean, that was real stuff.
1: All right, game night is coming up next. Enjoy Pacheco and Hart tomorrow with Chris and Dave Kawada. It's ESPN Honolulu.
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14: The stars of tomorrow are in action today. Summer League in Las Vegas got underway. I'm Q Myers. The Warriors, they improved to 1-0 as they defeated the Mavs 101-90. Their top rookie, Yaxel Lindenborg, was a star for them. 21 points, 10 rebounds, 6 assists, while his Michigan teammate, Marez Johnson, had 27 points for Dallas. The Wizards and the Jazz, the matchup between the number one and the number two, A.J. DeBonta versus Darren Peterson. The Wizards got the win on this one, 92-88. DeBonta had 27 points and 7 boards, while Peterson had 24 points for Utah. Currently, you've got the Kings and the Clippers, 38-39. Couple minutes left in the first half in that one. Action ongoing. The Clippers and the Raptors, their trade centered around Kawhi Leonard will not be completed until the NBA investigation into whether the Clippers circumvented the salary cap is completed. The team announced that on Thursday. They said in a statement that the trade could only be finalized if the Raptors ownership group assumes the risk of penalties related to Kawhi's contract that could theoretically result from the ongoing investigation. In World Cup action, Mbappe and France, they move on. France picked up the 2-0 victory over Morocco in the World Cup quarterfinal and will advance to the semifinals. Take on the winner of Friday's quarterfinal between Belgium and Spain. Mbappe, who scored in the 60th minute after missing a first half penalty. He did leave the game in the 77th minute with an ankle injury, but said following, "I'm all good. I got a knock on the ankle, but it's all good. And there are no concerns over Mbappe's ankles," with sources told ESPN. For more scores and analysis, check out ESPN.com and the all new ESPN app. Coming up, more game night with Emmett Golden and me, Hugh Myers, here on ESPN Radio.
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0: Good morning. It is an Aloha Friday. We made it through another week. My voice has barely made it through another week. It's the Gary Dickman Show, dark and early on ESPN Honolulu, 92.7 and AM 1500. Thank you, everybody, for tuning in. And we are in almost mid-July, getting close to that. It is the All-Star break coming up for Major League Baseball. Sunday is the final day for about 5 days for most teams. And the All-Star game, Home Run Derby, Major League Baseball draft, which is maybe even more important for us here to see what happens to any of the players who could be on the UH roster for next year's baseball season. And that takes place on Sunday. We have got the Home Run Derby, which we will broadcast as usual here on ESPN Honolulu. The All-Star game itself on Tuesday. And got a lot going for, looking forward for next week, because after those big events, it is football. It is the Mountain West Media Day. Josh Pacheco and John Venneri making their way up to Vegas. Wednesday and Thursday are the 2 days for Mountain West Football Media Day. And so we'll get a lot more information. We will have John and Josh probably during my show, and I would assume during Let's Talk Sports, live interviews with some of the coaches and personalities there. So it'll really get you more in the mood for football. Speaking of that, today marks 50 days and counting before Hawaii goes up against Stanford. We are at 7 weeks and a day. So you can kind of see the light at the end of the tunnel, slowly but surely. We are getting there. So we are going from one of the slowest times of the year in sports, and things are going to start heating up. And I like the buildup, like the anticipation. What I like more is when it actually starts, that being college football and the NFL. And at the time those two sports heat up, Major League Baseball heats up, but it'll take a little bit of a backseat because football basically rules all. 808-296-1500 is the phone number. It is the text number. And I want to start with something that I have to admit, I was surprised when I saw what took place in Las Vegas yesterday. I am not talking about the Conor McGregor-Max Holloway press conference. That was expected. With all the antics going on there. That was pretty cool. But what I am talking about is the NBA Summer League, and more specifically, the Philadelphia 76ers, who I think they might have a lot more fans here in Hawaii if Isaac Big Fish Johnson does make their squad. And if yesterday is any indication, and I know it's not a strong indication, but boy, what a great start he got off to. They were playing in the first day of Summer League for Vegas. They go up against Detroit, and Isaac Johnson comes off the bench. He played 19 minutes and 32 seconds. And what a performance. 20 points, 2 rebounds, 1 assist, 1 block shot. He was 6 of 10 from the field, 4 of 6 on three-pointers, 2 of 2 from the foul line. And overall, really good game. He had a plus 13. And I would think by now most of you are familiar with that, but just in case, it is the number you get for when you are on the court. Whenever your team scores, you'll get a plus 2, 3, whatever it might be. When your opponent scores, you get minus those amount of points. And at the end of your game, each individual player, the plus minus is a little bit of an indicator on how effective, how much of a difference some players are. And for Isaac Johnson yesterday, he had a plus 13. Now, there's not a lot to compare that with in a way, but what you can compare it with is everybody else on the Sixers. Nobody else came close to that. The closest was, I don't even know what Miles' first name is, was a plus 9. That was it. So he had the best plus minus on the team. I did not watch the game. It was on Amazon Prime Video, which is where it'll be on tomorrow also at 10 a.m. And I did see the highlights. And boy, he looked like he was playing in a Big West game. at Banco Arena at the Stan Sheriff Center. Making those three, it seemed like they were leaving them open a little bit. Maybe Detroit, excuse me, did not know as much about his three-point shooting for a seven-footer. But really good game for Isaac Johnson. So I went to NBA.com, and I wanted to, you know, see some of the news, the updates, the box scores and all that. And they have a little synopsis, I guess, of the game. A little, you know, recap. It's like two paragraphs long. And what bothered me is that Isaac Johnson was almost an afterthought. He had 20 points. There was Maddox Jr., who had 21 points. I don't even know who that is. But the two-paragraph recap that I read barely mentioned Isaac. They mentioned Jonae Broome from Auburn a couple of years ago, and he had 19 points. They mentioned a guy, I think it's Lee Philon, who had 18 points. He was a pick out of Alabama. But they don't really mention Isaac until way later in the recap. He was their second leading scorer. And, you know, the Maddox Jr., who had one more point, also played 11 more minutes. So I know I'm biased, and I don't think there's anything wrong with that, especially in this situation. But Isaac Johnson had a really good, impressive start in his first ever NBA game. And again, I know it's summer league. I know he's going up against a lot of other rookies. Still, he was one, if not the best player for Philadelphia. And I'm sure they are aware of his three-point shooting. I just think that's an extra, kind of like an extra bonus for him making an NBA roster. And I would love to see him in Philly. He talked about a month ago in a column by Stephen Tsai, this is our advertiser, where, you know, he was hoping the NBA could happen. He was hoping he would be on a summer league team. And, you know, he even mentioned that if it doesn't work out in the NBA, he would probably go to Japan. Why Japan? I'm not sure. Well, obviously, one reason is to play basketball. But he already, you know, kind of knew that NBA, and it still is, I would say, a long shot. Not that he is not or wouldn't be talented enough. But when you look at NBA rosters every year, there's normally not a lot of turnover. Now, if you make a big trade like we've seen with some of these teams, that's a little different. You know, and the Lakers are one of those teams which actually does have a high turnover. All five of their starters from their playoff games against Oklahoma City, all gone. But that's more the exception. So you get teams that are going to draft anywhere from one to three players on average, two rounds of the draft, and even the second round pick don't have a great chance of making a roster. There's not that many openings. That's what I think is maybe the biggest challenge for Isaac Johnson. And he has no control over that. I mean, he can be better and beat guys out. But their roster, like almost every other team, is basically intact. There's probably like two, three spots open up for grabs right now. And that would be, I would think, for the most part, with the other NBA team. But for him, in his first showing, I thought it was a great start again. I'd like to find out, and I'm going to contact my friend John Marks in Philly. He used to come on the show fairly often. He is on the air when I am doing this show. So even if I host Let's Talk Sports, he's usually on the air then too. His showtime changed. I don't have a chance to have him on the air, but I still talk to him. And I'd like to see what he thinks and what the people in Philly are thinking about Isaac Johnson. Again, it's one game. I know that. I don't want to overhype him. But for a start, for the first game, everything he did, and especially considering the amount of minutes he played, he made a good showing. And I, even though that one article from NBA.com didn't really praise him enough, in my opinion, I'm sure that people in Philly are well aware. So I'm hoping for more of that from him. And we will keep our eyes on that and how he is doing. But I thought, again, great start, and hopefully he will be able to continue that. 808-296-1500 is the phone number. It is the text number. I know I did this yesterday, but I'm going to do it again as far as the schedule for Philadelphia. And if you weren't listening yesterday or you forgot or both, the Summer League, every team is guaranteed a four-game schedule initially. The top four teams out of the 30, the top four go to the playoffs. The other 26 teams will play each other, well, will play against another team in that group once. So every team is actually guaranteed five games. Four of those are already scheduled. And if you go all the way to the championship, I believe that would mean you would have a sixth game. So it is a quick league. It's 10 days long. Started yesterday, of course, on the 9th, and will end on Sunday the 19th, which actually should be a pretty cool day because we'll have the World Cup soccer final at 9 or 10 a.m. on the 19th, Hawaii time, and then the NBA Summer League Championship later on that afternoon. And, of course, Major League Baseball heating up. But anyway, getting back to Isaac Johnson and the 76ers. They play, and let me get their schedule here. And I'm looking, trying to do it fast. They play tomorrow against Indiana. That will be an 11:30 a.m. start. And that is on Amazon Prime Video. Same channel that you would get Thursday Night Football. And then on Monday, they're going to play Monday and Tuesday of next week. And let me get those games here. And they're here somewhere. Okay, they play on Tuesday against Houston. That'll be at 10 a.m. on Amazon Prime. So it's actually Tuesday and Wednesday, it looks like, for their games. And let me find their last game. It would have been a lot better if I had this ironed out before showtime. Okay, so they'll play Tuesday and Wednesday. Tuesday, Houston. Wednesday will be against Orlando. And that game will be on ESPNU. The first three games are on Amazon Prime. All in the morning, 10 or 11:30. So, yeah, I'm going to try to catch his next game. But, again, a great start for him. And that would be something to see him make an NBA roster. And I don't know, again, if he does make Philadelphia, you're not going to probably be, all things being equal, high up in the depth chart. But to make it is a great starting point. I would love to see him do that, in my opinion, than go to any other country and play. Just because I think it just means a lot more. You know, you make it to the NBA. And if... the first game means something. It showed a lot. So I was real happy about that to see what he was able to accomplish yesterday. We're going to take a break in a minute. We'll go to the text line. I want to go over a couple of things later on this hour that I was kind of paying attention to. One of the from yesterday, scrolling through social media and all the different sports sites. But there is a college football poll. And it is based on the best helmets. I thought, without looking at these teams, that the University of Hawaii would be on there. And that is not, I don't think, anything of me being biased. One of the things about UH, and I'm a guy who loves to get sports T-shirts. People probably know that about me. I don't buy helmets. Nobody really buys helmets. But the University of Hawaii shirts that they've had for any sport are really, really cool. And if I wasn't here and I was just going through, let's say, a sporting goods store and I would see different schools being represented, I would buy some of the UH stuff. I think they are popular. The colors are pretty cool. The graphics, the H, everything that they have put out, especially in recent years, even more so. And I found myself, even last football season, I think I bought like four or five new football shirts, a good three or four basketball shirts, only got one more baseball shirt, and one volleyball. But anyway, I would think that the Hawaii helmet kind of falls in that category. It is not on that list. And I think it's probably a little biased, like they always are, without thinking about the group of five. or the group of six, the mid-majors. Anyway, I'll get that out in just a minute. We'll go back to the text line, as I said. 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
0: It is 5:18 a.m. on this Aloha Friday. Gary Dickman here, Chris here, also running the control on ESPN Honolulu. And again, we'll go to the text line. You can get in touch, 808-296-1500. I normally will go through Twitter or Instagram during the break, see if there's any kind of breaking news or anything, you know, kind of interesting. And I did stumble upon a couple of things. One of them is from Dave McMenamin on Twitter. And he is with ESPN. He's an NBA reporter, basically covers the Lakers. And he's actually covered LeBron for a long time because he was in Cleveland when LeBron was there. And then when LeBron went to L.A., so did Dave. And anyway, so he put a picture on his Twitter page, and it's the Lakers practice setup at a resort ballroom in Vegas. I mean, there for the summer league. And it doesn't look like a ballroom. Well, in a way, it does with the ceiling. But they've got a designed court with two baskets, the L.A. logos on the side of the walls on the side. Purple and gold, but right below the basket. It looks like you would be in a regular practice facility, which is what I thought at first. To be able to set that up in a hotel ballroom, pretty interesting there. And there is no news, of course, on LeBron. Not at all. And we're just going to have to wait. And I guess I was wrong in this way of looking at him being a free agent. I said that even though Rich Paul came out before the NBA playoffs were done, before free agency, and said that LeBron's going to take his time. It's not going to be a fast decision, and I didn't believe it because I thought that teams are going to go to Plan B, and if they don't get LeBron, they would go to Plan B within a couple of days, if not a week. Well, it's been a week and a half. It'll be 2 weeks on Tuesday, and a lot of teams have made moves, and LeBron James has not. And I guess he still does hold some cards. And that's, you know, He's getting what he wants. I don't know why it's being drawn out this long. You have had opportunities to talk to these teams. If, in fact, and I do believe that it's down to those three, even though you never know about Golden State, can they be a dark horse and get back in it if they get Anthony Davis via trade? Don't know what the chances are of that. But knowing that it's either three or maybe four, you would think, and we keep hearing they've had these video memos that have been presented to him by other teams. He's heard basically from everybody. The contract itself wouldn't be that much to negotiate because all he's going to get is that $3.9 million. Golden State can give him over five, but there's not much maneuvering or negotiating. No real back and forth on what he would get as a free agent with any team. You know, they can make it incentive-laden, and I'm sure LeBron James has always had incentives in his contract, MVP, playoffs, NBA Finals, all that stuff. So that, I don't think, would be that difficult. So why is it taking this long? Now, supposedly he's been on vacation with his family. That's fine. I can understand that he didn't have to do it immediately, even though I thought that was kind of imperative. But now that it's been 11 days or whatever it's been, you would think, why not now? Why prolong it? As I have also mentioned a couple of times this week, I know that the NBA wants it done so they can complete their schedule. Wherever he goes, that team is going to be in prime time national television more than they would be otherwise. And the hockey schedule, and both basically hockey and the NBA start within a week or two of each other in October. The hockey schedule is coming out on the 15th and the 16th. And you would think a lot of years it's been the NBA schedule right around the same time. There was one or two years that it came out maybe in early August. And I do follow that. The reason I follow that is I normally will go on a vacation in March back east. And I start looking at the schedules when they come out, make myself a calendar with all the hockey, NBA, March Madness, and there is one in New York City this year or next year, and even baseball. And I start thinking about what games I'm going to go. So I keep an eye on when the schedule comes out. So I know the NBA wants it done with LeBron. That's probably not going to be any reason why he would speed it up, but why is he delaying it? I don't believe it. I know some people are going to say it's LeBron because he wants all the attention on himself, and that's the main reason. I don't really buy that. And when people have brought that up in the past, saying that's why, you know, he makes these crazy statements on Twitter or Instagram over the years, he's just trying to draw attention to himself. I don't think he has to. Everything the guy does is known. And I don't think he does any of these antics, if you will, to get more attention for himself. I don't buy that. But I also, again, wonder, why does it take this long? No new news, as I said. Now, there's one interesting comment I do want to read from Derek Fisher, former L.A. Laker, of course. He says, many people didn't love LeBron's time in L.A. A lot of people celebrated his departure. That is quite a quote. And, you know, I think it's something that we're not surprised at. We've heard that. But for a former Laker and Derek Fisher to say that, it is maybe a little bit more telling, maybe a little bit more real, knowing that he is saying something like that. And I don't think he's trying to attack LeBron in any way at all. He was on a podcast on Yahoo Sports, Derek Fisher was. And, again, a kind of interesting comment there. Anyway, let's go to the text line. I want to get some text in here at 808-296-1500. And let's get the first one. Paul, back to everyday texting. All right, I was concerned the other day, but I know because he was at the Dodger game. Anyway, he texted in at 2:44 a.m. and said, Paulie here, it's FIFA Day in Inglewood. Oh, I didn't even think about that. Plenty of excitement in town, lots of prior notice not to use freeway and beware of traffic due to the soccer event. Question, remember when Honolulu hosted the Pro Bowl every year and the massive traffic jam that occurred every time? Department of Transportation could never seem to figure out how to make the smooth transition for traffic to move. Just a food for thought. Happy Aloha Friday. That's from Paul. Thanks for the text, first of all. Yeah, there is soccer again. We are in the quarterfinals. France did advance yesterday. And I do not know. Oh, I know it's Belgium, of course, today. That should have been the United States team. Belgium versus Spain, and that will be at 10 a.m., I believe, today. Yeah, 9 a.m. for that game. And I would imagine the traffic would be really bad. Now, you mentioned the Pro Bowl. It mainly affected me once. And I think it was like the next to last Pro Bowl that was here. Right near the end of the string. I went to almost every Pro Bowl starting, in the mid or late 80s. I went to everyone. I lived in Hilo until 1990. And then I moved over here. It was a big deal for myself and friends to fly to Oahu for the weekend, get a hotel room, hang out around Waikiki, and then go to the Pro Bowl. That was a big deal. So it was a really big weekend. I went a lot. And in the beginning, in those years, it didn't seem like the traffic was that big of a deal. I don't know why, but even for UH football, in the 90s, they would get 40,000 every Saturday, minimum. And it never seemed like it was that bad of a time getting in and out of Aloha Stadium. But the last couple of Pro Bowls, it got worse. And I will acknowledge there was a couple of years, only a couple, where I did get a parking pass. Maybe twice from the station, but we did some promotions with the Pro Bowl. And once from a friend who worked at a business that got one. And that was real convenient, of course. But even with that, you're kind of fighting the crowd just to get into the stadium. Of course, the pass gate wasn't that crowded. But the next to last one or that last one, I did not anticipate it being as bad as it was. And I left my house, let's say, 2 hours before kickoff. I figured, okay, it's going to take extra time. Maybe it'll take a half hour. I lived right below Tripler at the time, Moanalua Garden. And I'm thinking, okay, it's usually like a 10-minute drive, even with a little traffic. It was that close. So I think, okay, a good half hour. And I also knew that there was a chance the parking lot could be full. That happened. When I got near the stadium, and it was bumper to bumper moving almost at a standstill, which means it wasn't moving, it seemed like, for a long time, we ended up having to park. And it was really, I don't want to criticize the DOT because I don't know what their responsibility necessarily was. I mean, I know they're the DOT, but for a Pro Bowl event where some people think that's the reason it moved from here, the NFL was so upset about the traffic that they didn't want to come back. I don't believe that. That really, I don't think would be that big of a, or as big of a concern for the NFL as some of the fans thought. But regardless of that, I don't know how much you can do here for that. You have the entrances. You got the parking lots. There's signage up. There's notices out there. People should have been aware. What else could they have done? But what I had to do is I just stayed on the road, and I was going to go down some side street where I saw some signs. This was in the IAEA area near the bowling alley. And I know there were some people charging for parking. There was also big signs at some of the stores in that area. Do not park here for the Pro Bowl. You will get towed, or words to that effect. So I kept going along, and I was just following other cars after a while. We ended up having to go to Ford Island. And that was, I have been to Ford Island before, right at the beginning. I did not know until that day how far back or down that road went at Ford Island. It seemed like it went on for a couple of miles. There's nothing there. Nothing there but open, you know, dirt roads, I think it was. And that's where we parked, on a dirt lot. Then you had to take a bus to the stadium. And it didn't move that quickly. For the first time for myself, I had probably gone a good 20 Pro Bowls, maybe more. The only ones I missed, 1 year I went to see Maryland Duke in basketball. And that might have been it as far as living on Oahu. Didn't miss it. But as much as I did enjoy the game, I know there were people that hated, you know, the flag football aspect and nobody took it seriously. I knew it was an exhibition game. I had no problem with that. I did not mind, you know, the lack of real football. I would have liked to have had more real football, and it got to that point at times, especially when the prize money got increased. But that game, I remember telling people, In fact, I went on the air Monday with Chris Hart, Sports Animals. If I knew that situation and I had a chance to do it again, I would not have gone. And for me to say that, that's a big deal. Because I will go through almost anything to get to a game. I'm not going to not go. I had last year, not this past March, but a year and two, 3 months ago, I was in my in East Coast in South Jersey on my normal trip back, and the last game I had a ticket for was Milwaukee and Philly, and it was Giannis, and it was a Thursday night, and for whatever reason, I had a really bad case of food poisoning. Hit me like 2 in the afternoon. Game's at 7, maybe 7:30, and I'm thinking, okay, I'll, you know, get it out of my system, I'll be okay. It never went away. Kind of got worse. I didn't eat anything all day. Don't know what it was from. And my sister is telling me, well, you're not going to the game, of course. And I'm like, well, I'll see. And I already had a ticket, and it was a really good seat. It was something like 10th or 12th row near the free throw line. And it was Giannis. And I've seen him a few times. I wanted to go. I ended up going. I missed half the first quarter. Because I literally had a hard time getting myself ready. But my point is, I don't miss games. If I have a ticket, I'm going. I don't care if it's the weather, if I got to take a taxi 100 miles. I have done weird things here and there, transportation-wise, to make sure I go to a game. But that Pro Bowl, getting back to Paul's text, and the Pro Bowl, that one was discouraging. That was a rough one. And I know that day on the Sports Animal, we had basically for 3 hours a lot of angry fans. Angry about the traffic. And it was bad. I don't know how they could have done it better. I mean, if there's that many cars going to one general area, there just wasn't enough parking. I don't understand. I didn't understand back then. How in the 90s, and I just said this a few minutes ago, you could go on a Saturday night to Aloha Stadium. Let's say there's 42,000 fans. And I don't remember the parking lot being full or sold out. Now, I'm sure they could have at some point. It wasn't as much of a problem as it seemed to be in the later years. Now, we didn't have rideshare then. We kind of just started that, I guess, as far as taking it to the stadium. We didn't have the rail, of course. You would have 40,000 plus, and then you go to, let's say, the mid or late 2010s, and you would get maybe 20, 25,000. And if you ever got like 30,000, same problems with parking. And I don't know why, with really less people, it was more of a problem. And I'll also say this about the Pro Bowl, because this came on the show too. And this is something that I can understand that fans are upset, and I put myself in this category. That last Pro Bowl, the concessions were overwhelmed. And really, in a way, no reason to criticize concessions, but they just ran out of stuff, and I just needed a cold bottled water, and I wanted to get one thing to eat. Waiting for a hot dog took like an extra 20-something minutes. They did not have cold water after a certain point, at least where I was. And you couldn't, like, get off the line and go somewhere else. That would be another half-hour wait. The concessions were not set up good. I did not plan on going on a rant about problems at the Pro Bowl. But Paul brought it on, and that was tough. That was a tough one. And I'm sure if you were at one of those games, you recall that. Just one more note on that game. To leave, I thought, okay, it won't be that bad. So when I go to sporting events, I normally don't rush out of them. My goal is not to beat traffic, even though I wouldn't mind, but I'm not going to fight traffic. So I walked to the bus stop. It was kind of on that corner by Cam Highway and where the rail is basically, that one kind of intersection. I guess with Salt Lake Boulevard and Cam Highway. And you would take the bus back to Ford Island. Well, there was a lot of people waiting. That took over an hour, well over an hour, and I didn't get to that bus stop right away, but it took over an hour just to get back to my car. It was not a fun experience, and that doesn't happen to me often. But thanks for bringing up really bad memories, Paul. I'm just joking. But that soccer game today, that should be pretty cool. And I will even say this about the World Cup real quick, that as much as I've said, I don't really follow it that much. But I don't follow it as much when it starts. As it goes along, I definitely get caught up in it. But what I've been witnessing with these games in the United States. I would like to go to a World Cup soccer game, and that was not ever high up on my bucket list. I don't want to say it's my number one. And there was another poll I read a couple of weeks ago, top 10 sporting events in the world. And the World Cup was number one, and I know it is in every other country, not as much here, but I would really like to go. And I've seen and heard and read about what it's like. And, you know, the traffic is obviously going to be a problem here and there. Billy Hull talked about the airport being packed. You deal with that stuff, but that would be cool. And my brother, in the late 90s, I think it was, the World Cup was in South Korea, and he was there on business, and he went. I don't remember if it was the United States or not, but he said it was the most unbelievable sporting event he's ever witnessed. And that says something right there. But I wouldn't mind going. And I don't know when we're going to get it back here in the United States. But, in hindsight, that would be something maybe I would go out of my way. Take a flight to L.A. If the tickets are going to be $1,000, that's another story. I'm not caught up in it that much. Not quite, but I would like to attend that. But anyway, Paul, thank you for that text. We have got another text that is on an interesting topic, so what I'm going to do is take a break, come back, and read another text about something that I think a lot of people are going to have thoughts on. That is coming up next with the Gary Dickman Show, ESPN Honolulu.
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0: Twenty-two minutes before the hour of 6 a.m., I wish it was 7 a.m. almost, on this Aloha Friday morning. It is ESPN Honolulu. It is the Gary Dickman Show. Coming up later, Kanoa Leahy and Billy Hull, take two. Doing it from a hotel room in New York, New York, right maybe 50 yards from Shake Shack. And they'll be on from 7 to 9. Had a lot of UFC talk yesterday. Tomorrow, the big fight. And from what I'm hearing and what my memory of these fights with the main event should be right around 6:30, maybe 7 o'clock at the latest Hawaii time that it'll start, the main event. I know Kai Kamaka is on the card as well. I'm not sure what time his fight will be. But that is the one a lot of people are talking about. They had the press conference yesterday. McGregor knocked Max's hat off, I believe. And, you know, they had a little bit of a back and forth that you see at weigh-in. I'm looking forward to this fight, and hopefully we'll have the right fighter win, being Max Holloway. Okay, back to the text line, and I like this question. Well, it is a two-parter, I guess.

especially in July. The Mount Rushmores are different categories of topics. And, you know, yesterday I thought it was a fun one with a different type of Mount Rushmore. For me, I will say who my favorite is. And it's not going to be who you think. Because Neil Everett is on the top four. And that's not me being biased, I don't think. But number one for me, Chris Berman. I don't know how many of you listening were around, alive, or watching SportsCenter when Chris Berman did it. And he was, back in the day, must-watch TV, must-watch SportsCenter. They didn't have DVRs back then. They had Betamax and what was the other one? They had that stuff where you could just tape it. And I would do that sometime. Part of it was a big part of it was his nicknames. He was and still is very much remembered for the great nicknames he would attach to a lot of athletes. George Taco Bell was one that comes to mind. Tom Leave It to Seaver. Burt Be Home Bly Levin. I could go on and on. And I loved it with him. Not only the nickname, but when he was doing baseball, he would show a highlight of a home run, and you probably have heard this before, but it is long, it is deep, it is back, back, back, back, back, back, back, back, back, back, and it is gone. He was great for that. And also in football, he could go all the way on SportsCenter highlights and NFL coverage. He would be my number one. And again, I'm not sure how many people listening were ever watching SportsCenter when he was on. He still does work for ESPN. Basically, I guess, or maybe technically a part-timer. I don't know how they view him. He's very limited. He basically just does NFL Sunday, one of the primetime shows. And he's done that forever. And I believe that's it, unless he's on like a special assignment, probably like the ESPY Awards, I would imagine next week he'll be on, and stuff like that. But he would be my number one. I would go, and I don't want to put the other three in order, unless somebody's going to force me, but I would include Neil Everett on there. In fact, I'm going to take liberty here. I'm going to put Neil Everett / Larry Beal together. And yeah, I'm a little biased, but both of them were great. Neil Everett with the "How's it?" And a lot of Hawaii references. Larry Beal, "Aloha means goodbye." Enough said right there. And I did really enjoy Neil, to be honest, maybe a little bit more because when he was doing SportsCenter, maybe not at the beginning, but that is when it started evolving into more than just showing highlights. It wasn't like the 11 o'clock news anymore where they would just have a serious half-hour show, show highlights, give the numbers, and that was it. The personalities of the hosts started coming through. You know, I mentioned Chris Berman with his nickname as one example. But it became more and more of that, and I know Neil pretty well. He was starting off at on ESPN News when he first went up there, and it was a little different. They had their basically SportsCenter, but on ESPN News it was different hosts and – you know, basically the same type of show. And I remember the first couple of months he was there, he told me he got called into the GM or the show producer, something along those lines, because he was told, and I remember this exact couple of words, he was having too much fun on the air. So he started showing his personality. They would have fun. They would make jokes here and there. And that was frowned upon at first. After a while, no. I mean, you get Stuart Scott with his, you know, as cool as the other side of the pillow, as well as Booyah. So there was a lot of, like, kind of catchphrases, too. But I love Neil. But here's who else I would put on. And this is the tandem also. Because separately, they were okay. But together, on Sunday nights, it was called The Big Show. Sunday Night SportsCenter for a while, a year or two. The Big Show. And it included Keith Olbermann and Dan Patrick. They work great together. There is a book that I did read, and I have it somewhere, and the name of it is The Big Show. And it's all about those two hosts and what went on as far as behind the scenes, just everything about the show that you'd be interested in. Think about that. What SportsCenter host would have a book written about just the show itself? Anyway, I love those guys. Those two guys together work great.
Rich Eisen and Stuart Scott together.

0: together were really good. Neil Everett and Stan Barrett were really good together. So for me, Chris Berman, number one, and I just gave you the others kind of with a pairing of two guys because it worked out so well with just those two hosts as opposed to when Neil was doing it with anybody else or if Keith Olbermann did a show with somebody else. Those guys together were really, really good. But that's an interesting one. Who else do you have on there? Now, before I go to the SB nominations specifically, and I'm 99% sure this is on Play of the Year. Well, I'll give you a hint right now on what I think is a Play of the Year, and the hint is my shirt. I am wearing a shirt right now that has NBA Finals, Eastern Conference Champions, New York Knicks. The Play of the Year, it's not even up for debate. It's got to be OG Anunoby and the tip. The tip against the Spurs in Game 4. Down by 29, and I got a shirt with those scores coming up. It's starting to get ready to get shipped. I got an email yesterday. Where the front of the shirt is the third quarter score, down by 29. And the back of the shirt is the final score. Knicks win by one. But that tip-in by OG Anunoby, I don't think any other play could take over for that, surpass that. Now, I will acknowledge I am big-time biased in that. And I'm not apologizing for that. And I know that's got to be a nominee. And I will try to get the other ones for Play of the Year. And what I love about the ESPYs, which are coming up on Wednesday, the 15th, is almost every category they have, they've got everybody that's nominated really could be a winner. And I don't think that way in, like, movies. In fact, the Emmy Award nominees came out the other day, and I'm going to bring this up. Maybe I'll do it later. But for the category of best comedy, I've heard of one show. The other ones I've never even heard of, and I've never seen any of them. It's really different now. Anyway, for best play, I'm trying to look that up. A couple of guys like Shohei and Myles Garrett are nominated for two plays. For two categories, excuse me. And they are going to have three new social exclusive categories this year. And that is going to be Best Tunnel Fit, Best Celebration, and Best Sports Card. Got to get Darren on for that. Best Celebration. I'm going to see if I can get the nominees on that. But I am going to look up. Okay, so I'm getting a whole bunch of the categories right now. I have best record-breaking performance, but I'm going to get best play. Here it is. Five in the best play category. Golden goal for gold, the Olympics women's hockey team. For the Team USA, of course, they won gold. And I believe, I know it was against Canada, and I don't know if it went overtime, but I believe it was a dramatic game where they won it right at the end. Anyway, that's the best play. Whatever the golden goal indicates, I'm pretty sure it's the game-winning goal to win the gold medal. Now, they also have that for men's hockey. Golden goal for gold for men's and women's Olympic hockey. And for Team USA and the men, I mean, they always have a lot of competition. Well, I mean, a lot of the countries are pretty good that go that far into the Olympics tournament, and you get a lot of countries that also have NHL players, so it's pretty competitive. It's not where the United States is going to be a front runner in hockey like they usually are in, let's say, basketball. Okay, those two are up there. I don't remember the specific play, so they get eliminated by me immediately. UConn, men's basketball, stuns Duke with Braylon Mullins' buzzer-beating three. Remember, UConn was down by double digits, I believe 18, or right around there early in the second half. This was the Elite Eight game. I had thought about going to it. I had gone to games the week before. It was in Washington, D.C., not that far. It's like an hour and a half train ride from Philadelphia. And the tickets is what kept me back. It was getting pricey. But I thought that was going to be a great matchup. But remember, UConn made that comeback, and that buzzer-beating three sent the game to overtime, if I'm not mistaken. And that was crazy. That was crazy. I know that was a big three right at the end of the game, and that game itself, second half especially, was fantastic. Caleb Williams game-tying touchdown versus the Rams. I believe that was the division round. That was unbelievable. They beat Green Bay the week before, the Bears. Then they're playing the Rams. What I remember about that play is that Caleb Williams was just scrambling all over the place and threw up a pass where I'm thinking immediately it's going to be intercepted. When a quarterback scrambles that long, just kind of throws it up, thought it was going to be a pick, but it was a touchdown. An unbelievable game and play. Last, not least, and better be the winner, OG Anunoby's tip-in, NBA Finals. I think in a lot of these categories, again, everyone could be considered a winner in every category. But what took place most recently, I would think wins more often than not. For that reason, it took place recently is fresh on your mind. I mean, the Caleb Williams touchdown, I don't remember everything about that play. I remember when it happened, it was fantastic. It was an unbelievable play that you knew would be special and be remembered. But because it took place in January, I don't remember everything about it. The hockey one, same thing. UConn, I wasn't exactly sure that shot won the – I know it didn't win the game, but I believe Duke had the ball with like a couple of seconds left after that shot. But – it was a big play. It was a big, great game. OG Anunoby, though, I remember it way more fondly because it took place a month ago. So that's my thoughts on that. But that is a good topic. And if you guys have opinions on those, I'd love to hear it. We are going to take a break, come back, and get ready to wrap up the first hour of this Aloha Friday edition of the Gary Dickman Show, ESPN Honolulu.
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0: The commute is looking great so far. If you're starting your commute right now, you should make really good time. There are no accidents or stalls, not even much slow traffic anywhere. The H1 still at the speed limit through the Waikele area and through both of the merges. The driving time from the H1-H2 merge to the Pali exit downtown, only 13 minutes by taking the Moanalua, 14 if you take the H1. And it's clear coming in from east and from windward, Oahu.
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13: About 5 minutes before the top of the hour, we will get you caught up with traffic coming up in a few minutes. I will have an impressive stat or two next hour, and we'll continue to talk some NBA, some football, the real football, not that soccer sport. And we'll also maybe get some Major League Baseball. And Major League Baseball getting ready for the All-Star break. As I said, we will have basically all of the festivities coming up with the Home Run Derby starting on Monday. And, of course, the Futures game Sunday. Tuesday, the game itself, it is in Philadelphia this year. Let's see what we got on our text line involving hockey and the ESPY Award and the Play of the Year. So the USA men's hockey golden goal and the UConn three-pointer both are – okay, now I'm upset. I'll read the text in its entirety. The USA men's hockey golden goal and the UConn three-pointer both – are way more impressive than a lucky tip-in. Stop being a homer. Well, A, I am not going to stop being a homer, especially when my team actually does good, which does not happen that often. And that was an unbelievable play. Now, the golden goal, maybe you could explain it or refresh our memory, because I do not recall what that golden goal was. Was it an overtime? I just don't remember it. Now, again, the UConn three-pointer, great. And as I said a few minutes ago, and I'll stand by this, every category, for the most part, every category of the ESPYs, they all could win. Any of them could win. And you really couldn't say there's no way that should have happened. They are basically all worthy. So that's kind of the cool part, that you can't really go wrong, and it's just an opinion thing. But for being a homer that I am, definitely the Knicks. But also that play, that was something that was talked about, and you can buy the picture of that tipping on a shirt. That's how big of a play it was. We'll be back in just a few minutes. Traffic update coming up next, then hour number two on ESPN Honolulu.
14: Westwood One Sports presents this World Soccer Update. Last team to win back-to-back World Cups, Brazil, 1962. France came ever so close 4 years ago, lost the final in penalty kicks to Argentina. Now it's Argentina going for a second straight quarterfinal game tomorrow night with Switzerland. France's record over the last three World Cups, 17 wins, two ties, and just that one loss. Chance now to be the third team ever to play in the final three straight times. Old West Germany did it from 1982 to 90, and then Brazil in each of the three World Cups after that. To make it back, France off the 2-0 win over Morocco will have to win its semifinal game. Next Tuesday in Dallas, we'll play whoever wins the game today in Los Angeles between Spain and Belgium. Spain's only gotten one goal from its 18-year-old phenom, Lamine Yamal. There was a lot of hype about him coming in. Spain has been winning because of a defense that has not yet allowed a single goal. This World Soccer Update, John Stashower, Westwood One Sports.
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20: The east side commute is light and there are no issues coming over from the windward side. Out on the west side, traffic's moving great on the freeways. The driving time now from Waikea Street in Kapolei to the Pali exit downtown, just 23 minutes. From California Avenue in Wahiawa, 24. From Haiku Road in Kaneohe, it's 14. From Oneaba Street in Kailua, 16. And from Luna Lila Home Road in Hawaii Kai to the Pali downtown, it's just 14 minutes.
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0: 8:01 a.m. on this Aloha Friday. It's the Gary Nickman Show right here, right now on ESPN Honolulu, 92.7 FM and AM 1500. It is the 10th of... Normally, I don't bring up the date itself. Sometimes I do. But the reason I bring it up is because tomorrow, if you would remember or figure it out, it's the 11th, of course, which means it is free Slurpee Day at 7-Eleven. Just trying to help out. I did see a sign a day or two ago when I was at a 7-Eleven. The hours are, I think, a little bit different. It might have been like that last year. It's from 11 a.m. to 7 p.m. I remember in the past, you could get it all the way to midnight. Not that I did it all the time. There was one year, I recall, and I forget what I was doing, but I was outside a lot, and it was really, really hot. And I ended up throughout the day going to three different 7-Elevens to get a free Slurpee. And my favorite is cherry, just in case you were wondering. So they've shortened it a little bit. It'd be good if it was 7 a.m. to 11 p.m. But it is 11 to 7, and you get a small Slurpee. And when I say small, I think it's smaller than their normal small. Hey, it's free. Definitely not complaining. I also, what reminded me of about the free Slurpee day is today. Today is a special day for food. It is French Fry Day. And I do not remember celebrating French Fry Day. I'm one of those guys, when I get fast food, I don't get French fries that often. And I'll give an example. When I go to Jack in the Box, love their food, I'll get a combo. But instead of getting the French fries, I will get a one-piece egg roll. And I think it's the same price. If it's not, it's a few cents more. 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Maybe that's next. I don't want to say I grew up on this, but it was a place that I went to fairly often. White Castle, free cheese fries with any order. White Castle used to be, I believe in the East Coast, they're 24 hours. And you would go there late at night, and I was never a big drinker, even when I did drink, and I don't drink anymore. But sometimes I would go to the club to see the band, see a lot of good rock bands. But if you were out late, maybe even after a game, basketball game, whatever, you knew some places would close, but White Castle was always open. What I remember about White Castle, on Long Island at least, is that they seemed to be incredibly messy. Garbage everywhere. It doesn't seem like anybody cleaned up, and the customers apparently did not really clean up after themselves. I always clean up after myself, by the way. I know they have them in Vegas, although I understand one of those, I think the one downtown, one of the White Castles in Las Vegas just closed. But anyway, it is National French Fry Day also. So you can celebrate today, get your French fries, Slurpee tomorrow. I don't know what you can get on Sunday, though. Okay, this question I like. It says, what's your Shake Shack order? I am a creature of habit. Let's say at Ruby Tuesday, I'll go a month or two where I'll order the same thing for dinner. And for a while, for a long while, I would get like a kid's mac and cheese. I love that there, actually. And I would get something else with it. But I always get the mac cheese. anyway, I am like that. I was like that when I was in junior high school or high school. I would get the same lunch pretty much for the whole year of school when I'm bringing lunch from home. And each year was something different. So anyway, with Shake Shack, I basically get the same thing every single time. I might alter it a little, but here it is. I get the double Shake Shack. I think it's just called the Shake Shack burger, it might be called, but it's a double. Sometimes I'll get the single, but I'll get the burger, no lettuce. I don't want the lettuce to take away from the flavor of the burger, the bun. So I don't eat lettuce on hamburgers for that sole reason. I will normally get that and an iced tea. And for the first several years of going to Shake Shack, I never had tried their French fry. I would get the Shake Shack burger, and then I would get a dessert. And I totally recommend the desserts at Shake Shack. They have got, and it's not the milkshakes. Those are good. But they've got like soft serve custard. Those are fantastic, and they usually have either some of the flavors are different each month, or it might be on a theme for something going on that month, but they are really, really good. And it's not like it's too sweet or too filling. I do know myself these days or these years, I don't have the same appetite that I used to, which is probably a really good thing. I mentioned earlier this week about eating contests. I was in a few. I could never do anything like that. But that's my basic Shake Shack order. The double cheeseburger, no lettuce. Just get mayonnaise, tomato, and onion, which I guess comes on it anyway. And I'm hoping that when Shake Shack opens here next year, and it won't bother me, but I'm hoping that with all the hype that I and Billy Hull and others have thrown at everybody about Shake Shack, that it doesn't disappoint. Sometimes movies, TV shows, a lot of things are overhyped. And then when you actually experience it, it's not quite as good as the buildup. I know how Shake Shack is, but I'm hoping people who hear so much about it and haven't tried it aren't disappointed. And they are now in Vegas. They've been in Vegas for a long time. And even on the East Coast, they've opened up a whole bunch of new ones over the years. Where my mother and sister live in South Jersey, there's two both within like 3 miles or so, maybe four, of where I stay. So that is really convenient. A lot of the sports venues have it. Philadelphia has it. New Jersey has it. City Field has Shake Shack. Madison Square Garden does it, at least not yet. But anyway, that's my opinion on Shake Shack. Another text thought that the Bears quarterback touchdown pass was quite a play. Somebody, and I think it's the same person, asking about the play of the year for the ESPYs. And I mentioned the nominees. And I went with OG Anunoby. Caleb Williams is one of the nominees, as I said. And that was really, really special. But as I said, you can pick almost anything in any category, any of the nominees. And I don't think you could go wrong. That's kind of cool about the ESPYs. I'll just read a couple of others real quick. I know I've mentioned a few during the last several weeks. Okay, I think I'm getting last year's results, but I'm going to get all the nominees and I'll read them, a few of them at least, in their entirety. That takes place on Wednesday, and it's a good show. I don't know who's hosting it this year. I saw the name, but it is not a familiar name. Okay, best athlete men's sports. Jalen Brunson, Lionel Messi, Shohei Ohtani, Matthew Stafford. I would go with Jalen Brunson, but I also know that more so because I'm a Knicks fan and it's in recent memory. To me, when I look at those categories, best athlete, it doesn't mean best season, best game, most valuable. It means best athlete. Now, Jalen Brunson is unbelievable. I wouldn't put him as the best athlete, and I am not at all an LA Dodgers fan, but I would go with Shohei. Because of what he can do, and he stands out for the fact that he can do more than what any baseball player does. In other words, he plays two positions. Nobody pitches and bats. He doesn't play the field. He's always a DH. But nobody does that. And not only does he do it, he does it extremely well. So I would go with Shohei. as the best athlete. Doesn't mean the best year and all that, but that's where I would go. For best female athlete, Hillary Knight for hockey, USA team. Nellie Corder, golf. Michaela Schifrin for skiing. She's always been in the Olympics, well, the last several Olympics, and been really, really good. And then Aja Wilson, Las Vegas Aces. I'll go with Aja Wilson. She has been incredible. Well, look at her numbers and everything she has done for Vegas. She is easily, if you're going to look at the best player in the WNBA today and over the last several years, it's not Caitlin Clark, definitely not Angel Reese. It's not a whole bunch of other players. It's not Breonna Stewart, although they're all up there. Not Paige Beckers yet. But Aja Wilson is easily, without debate, the best player in the WNBA. Okay, let's get a couple of others here. Best championship performance. See, I like that because it's specific. Jalen Brunson, Knicks. Arian Frankel, USA Women's Hockey. Connor Helbuick, I know I'm mispronouncing that, Men's Hockey. And I bet one of them, or both of those two hockey players, had the golden goal. And Tegan Cavett, Texas Longhorn Softball. I believe Texas won the World Series in softball, and I remember they had a player or two that was just unstoppable. I imagine she is one of them. By the way, as I say Tegan, it reminds me of Keegan being Keegan Oda. And guess what he is doing today? You can't miss this. He will be co-hosting Pacheco and Hart with Hart, meaning Chris Hart. Josh Pacheco, who never takes a day off, is getting a day off. And that, again, I give Josh a ton of credit anyway, but he very, very, very, very rarely has a day off, let alone a work day off. Anyway, so Keegan Oda and Chris Hart today from 3 to 6. Best comeback athlete, Anthony Kim in golf, Savy King, Angel City soccer. I have no idea who that is. Christian McCaffrey, San Francisco 49ers. And Kendall Stauer, Texas A&M volleyball. I can't, if I'm going to vote, I'll go with McCaffrey. I don't know even what Anthony Kim did as far as being a comeback athlete. I know the name. I know he's on the tour. The other two, I have no idea what they accomplished. I would probably have to look into that a little bit more to make it more accurate with my pick. The best team is such a tough one. Now, for the best team, there are 9 nominees. Both hockey teams in the Olympics, men and women. Seattle Seahawks won a thing called the Super Bowl. Texas Longhorns did win the NCAA softball championship. The New York Knicks, easily the winner. Just half joking. Carolina Hurricanes won the Stanley Cup in hockey. Indiana Hoosiers in football. Dodgers in baseball. And the Las Vegas Aces in the WNBA. I'm going to be honest. I would give the Knicks the nod. Not as much because I'm a fan, but because of what they did in those playoffs, 16-3. Many of those games, double-digit victories, they had so many records that they were setting. 12-game winning streak, I believe it was. Or no, was it 11 or 12? They won game 4 and 5. It was something like that. That's insane in the playoffs to do that. Sweeping 2 opponents, Philly and Cleveland. And what they did to the heavily favored Spurs, I would put them. But here's where I would put second, and a close second, Indiana football. That story, I love those stories when you get somebody or some team that is kind of coming out of nowhere to have an unbelievable run. In their case, it was really a 2-year run. Because the year before, they made the playoffs also. But what they accomplished going undefeated with a Heisman Trophy winning quarterback and not being on really, maybe on people's radar, but that's about as far as it went. I don't think there was anybody outside of Bloomington, Indiana, or maybe the whole state, that during or before the season thought that Indiana was going to win a national championship. As the season went on, you saw that they had a shot, more and more of a shot as the season progressed. But that story to me, I love that story. So I would go with Indiana as a close second. I also have to give credit for the Dodgers, much as I don't like them. The way they came back against Toronto in game 6 and 7, that was a fantastic World Series. first of all, in that it went the distance. A lot of people thought the Dodgers would win easily, and it was anything but easy. And, of course, Game 7 going to extra innings, that was quite a performance by the Dodgers. And, of course, they've got the roster that should be able to accomplish a lot of wins and titles. So I wouldn't give them 1, 2, or 3 necessarily. But even with, you know, that shouldn't be held against them, they were fantastic. Okay, here's one that's pretty good. The single game performance. I'm not going to go too many more. Single game performance. Tyce Armstrong, Baylor Baseball, hit 3 grand slams in a game. Tied a record set 50 years ago. I barely remember that. That's incredible. 3 grand slams in a game. Bam Adebayo, I do remember this, 83 points for the Miami Heat in a win against the Washington Wizards, who are a G League team, second biggest performance as far as total points in an NBA game. More than Kobe's 81, just behind Wilt Chamberlain's 100. Hannah Hidalgo, Notre Dame basketball, broke the NCAA record for most steals, 16 in a game. That is a pretty good performance. And a guy named Shohei pitched 6 scoreless innings, struck out 10, and hit 3 home runs in a game. I wish it said what game that was or who was against. You know what? This is maybe going to sound a little crazy. I'm not going to go with Bam Adebayo. I eliminate him because of how he got those numbers. Remember that box score. He just shot the ball early and often. Now, in his defense, he was smart to do that, and they were leaving him open on the perimeter. Even when he went on the early run in the first half, they didn't really double him up. So they were making it fairly easy, if there is such a thing. Still, you got to give him a lot of credit. I do that. But I would not pick him as the best single-game performance because of how he obtained it. And I don't know that much about the other performances. The Shohei one probably stands out the most. There's one thing to hit 3 homers in a game. That doesn't happen often. Really very rare, of course. Although it happened like a week ago. But also striking out 10 batters in the same game. One more. Best college athlete, male. Cam Boozer, Duke basketball. Fernando Mendoza, Indiana football, of course. Mitchell Mezenbrink, Penn State wrestling. Donovan Phillips, NC State soccer. I would go with Mendoza. First of all, I don't want to vote for anybody on Duke, especially men's basketball. They're not getting any hype or positivity from me. Not going to happen. I'm just half joking. But Mendoza, the year he had, can't argue with that. It is 19 minutes after the hour of 6 a.m. Going to take a break. I do want to go over the college football helmets. There was a poll taken, and I will let you know who the big winners are coming up next on The Gary Dickman Show, ESPN, Honolulu.
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3: The West Side traffic is looking really good so far this morning. And so far, we're not seeing any of the usual slow spots. Barrington is good down the leeward coast from Makaha all the way to Kapolei. Fort Weber is good all the way from Eva Beach up to the freeway. The H2 is moving fine. On the H1, no slowdown yet through the Waikele area or through the merges. Windward roads are good, and it's still very light if you're driving in from Hawaii Kai.
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0: Minutes after the hour of 6 a.m. on this Friday morning. It's Aloha Friday. It is the Gary Dickman Show on ESPN Honolulu. If you want to get in touch, 808-296-1500. We are 50, count them, 50 days away until the beginning of the University of Hawaii football. They are going up against Stanford, and it is 7 weeks from tomorrow. We are really getting closer. It is 19 days away until they start their official practices. So, yeah, a lot of good things in football on the horizon. That is a pretty cool thing. Got a couple of weird-type impressive stats. Those are the best kind. One of them, I guess it has to be surprising, maybe even shocking to some. Something's going to happen in the world of golf that has not happened in 4 years and has not happened let me make sure I got it right. 78 tournaments in a row. Scottie Scheffler. Remember Scottie Scheffler? World number one. He's about to miss the cut at the Genesis Scottish Open. And, again, he's made the cut 78 tournaments in a row. The last time he missed the cut was the FedEx St. Jude Championship in August of 2022. And, that was, again, a while ago. He's entitled to this. And he had a 72 today. So he's at even. The cut line is expected to be minus two, two under. And he did not get that. He is done for the day already. Obviously started really early in the morning. It's going to be the first time he will finish outside the top 25 in a PGA Tour event since 2024. So he, even if he doesn't win, and he does win often, he's always in the running. He's always in the mix, seemingly. That's incredible that he has not been outside the top 25 in basically 2 years. So that is in itself, I would say, somewhat impressive. I saw this in the Star Advertiser this morning in the sports section, and I really enjoyed reading this. Kind of an impressive stat, if you will. We know that Braden Chager is with Saskatchewan in the CFL. I know they're in first place. I don't think he has played. If he has, he hasn't played much. I'll have to catch up on that. But another former University of Hawaii quarterback is playing in Canada. It is Drew Brown. Remember Drew Brown? He is with the Winnipeg Blue Bombers, and he will be starting today as they go up against Toronto. Their starting quarterback got injured last week, and I am not familiar with Zach Kalaros. But anyway, he is out. Drew Brown was acquired via a trade a couple of weeks ago, and Winnipeg is at 2-2. He has made 27 CFL starts, 15 for Ottawa. And that was back in 2024. I know Drew Brown was not remembered that fondly. And I just want to mention something quick about him. As I look up to see, and I do not see that game is on TV today. But I'm glad for Drew Brown. When he transferred out of here, remember he went to Oklahoma State. And he was criticized by the fans fairly frequently at that point. He did not have I thought he did okay for UH. They didn't have a ton of help then. I, to be honest, was one of those who did say something. I don't remember what I had written. It was on Twitter. And I wasn't throwing him under the bus, maybe, but I did say something that was a little bit negative. And he wrote back. And we actually had a little bit of a back and forth, because the one part of the criticism was this, that he said he left Hawaii, he wanted to be closer to his family. And we've heard athletes say that. He's from Southern California, I believe. Might have been Northern, but in California. And as we all know, Oklahoma's not that close. It actually is closer than Hawaii, but even more so, as he told me, and people weren't aware of it with that criticism, including me, he has family in Texas. He had some close family members in Texas. So going to Oklahoma State was actually fairly close, maybe not to his parents, but he did have family which helped him make that choice to go to Oklahoma State. And he didn't start there. And the criticism, I thought, was way over the top. It was unfair. At times, we have had athletes here that have been really heavily criticized by the fan. You're free to do that. It's your own opinion and all that. Braden Chager went through some of that. He went through it mostly when he decided to enter the portal. And he actually faced even a little bit more when he decided after a week or so in the portal to come back here. That's something I would never, ever criticize anybody about as far as choosing a school. And Drew Brown is a perfect example, because it's an example of not knowing, in his case, what the main reason were or why it was a good fit. And even if we find out why it's a good fit and we don't agree, it's not our choice. It shouldn't be like that at all. So I have never been upset or criticized. A guy like Manti Te'o goes to Notre Dame, great. They don't all have to stay at home. We'd love them to. But to criticize somebody's choice, and that happens, again, from time to time. Drew Brown was in that category. And I'm glad he's, you know, playing football for a living. Yeah, it's a CFL, not a bad league. And he has started a number of games. So I'm hoping the best for him. You know, I thought he did his best. And even though it might not have ended very well, he still had some really memorable performances. The one that stands out to me, without remembering anything very specific, is the San Jose State game on the road. I believe they won that in overtime. And I believe he was the player, or maybe one of the players, that ran into the stands after the game at San Jose State to meet all the Hawaii fans. I don't know if that was family back then, but I thought he was better than he was given credit for. And anyway, just saw that this morning, so I thought that was pretty cool. And I am happy for Drew Brown. So a little bit different, but those are the impressive stats of the day. Will? Is Will Ferrell there? And I guess Will's a little busy right there. I want to go over the helmets, that category. I mentioned there was a poll taken, and it's from Red Cup College Football. They actually have some pretty interesting content there on Instagram. And there was people voting for the top 10 helmets in college football. I am biased, but I think the Hawaii one should be on there. Number one. And some of these, I think, are just more so by tradition and history. In fact, you know what I'm going to do? I'm going to count them down from number 10. And I'll only give you three right now, then we'll go to a break and get more of those in. Number 10 is Oregon. And it's the green helmet with the yellow O. And they have so many, I don't know how many helmets they have, but they've got a lot of different variations of uniform and more than one helmet. That's a nice one. Nice and shiny. I like the green. Number 9. Ole Miss. I don't know what shade of blue you would call that, but it is a blue helmet with the Ole Miss on the side in red and white trim. Number 9, though? Wow. Number 8 is USC. That's a tradition, so I couldn't really argue with that. We'll take a break. We'll come back with more, and I'll give you the top 10 down to number 1 on the Gary Dickman Show. Coming up next, ESPN Honolulu.
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3: The three highways from the windward side are good, and it's still light from east to Oahu. On the freeways on the west side, it's a little slow on the H1 in the Ka'ahumanu area, but otherwise, traffic's moving at the speed limit all the way in. You'll make very good time. If you're going into one of the military bases, there's a moderate backup on Nimitz at the main Pearl Harbor gates, but no backups at Tripler, Schofield, or if you're going into Marine Corps Base Hawaii.
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0: AM on this Aloha Friday, and let's go back to that topic. The top 10 helmets in college football. Of course, just an opinion, no wrong answer. Number 10, Oregon. Number 9, Ole Miss. Number 8, USC. Number 7, LSU. And I believe they've got, I think they would have two different colors. One I believe is the purple. This one is a gold one with LSU in purple. And I guess part of it is the color, part of it is maybe the tradition. Number 6, Texas. It's a plain white helmet with the Texas Longhorn on that, and their, is it burnt orange, I guess you would call it? Not bad, but I don't know if I would put that over USC or Oregon. Not at all. I like the Oregon one. Number 5, Tennessee. Another traditional one, basically, a white helmet, the orange stripes across the middle, from top to bottom, or front to back, and then the T, big T in orange on the side. Number 4, and I do like this, but it's hard to say it's the best, Penn State. It's just plain white, and I believe with this picture it's hard to say, but I believe they got the dark blue, whatever blue shade that is. Same thing like the stripes in the middle of the helmet. Number 3, Ohio State. It's the silver, the red, and in the helmet they're showing they've got tons, maybe not quite a ton, but a lot of helmet stickers. I don't know, I mean, is that supposed to make it a better helmet? If so, that's not really fair because they have an added accessory, so to speak. Number 2, and I would not have gone with, to be honest, I would have had a totally different list, almost totally. Number 2, Notre Dame, the gold. It is good, and I think, as I said earlier, some of these helmets, it's more so what they represent and the history and tradition, the legacy maybe. Number 1, and I would never have guessed this would have been number 1, Michigan. Now, they did win a championship a couple years ago. That's not the reason. They've got the blue and gold. Nice helmet. I don't have 10 that I would put in any set order, but I will say this. I would go with Oregon number 1, and I'll go with Hawaii number 2. I love those helmets. I just think they kind of stand out. The color scheme, I think Hawaii's got good helmets. Not the white helmet, but the black helmet or the dark green helmet. Those ones I like. Tradition should mean something. But, you know, I don't think that LSU necessarily belongs there. Texas, I mean, it's kind of plain. I think Penn State, for some reason, even though it's the plainest helmet there, I like the tradition of it. I like the fact that, you know, they basically have jerseys that don't say anything on. And football jerseys aren't like another sport where you have the name of the team in any kind of really big letters. The name in the back could be in big letters. And Penn State is about as basic as you can get. But anyway, I thought that was kind of interesting there. But Oregon at number 10, and Michigan at number 1, not totally in agreement with. And I'm sure there are other ones that stand out. For some reason, that just came to mind, I believe it was Coastal Carolina. I like their color. I think, is that the teal that they use on their one? So there's some good ones, but yeah, Hawaii, interesting when I look at this list, all Power Four schools. I wonder if that's a coincidence or not. So I even think Boise State's helmets are pretty good. Not as good as Hawaii. We've definitely got the best helmets in the Mountain West. I don't think there's any question about that. I want to bring this up where start of the show I talked about Isaac Big Fish Johnson. If you did not hear, he made his NBA Summer League debut yesterday. This is in Las Vegas. The NBA Summer League started yesterday the 9th, will run through Sunday the 19th. Every team will play at least 5 games. The top 4 teams advance to the playoffs out of 30. Not a lot. Everybody is scheduled for 4 games as of now. After the 4 games are completed, the top 4 go to the playoffs, semis, and then the final. 2 teams will get 6 games in. The 26 teams that don't make the playoffs will still have 1 extra game. That'll be determined on their schedule, results for the 4 games that they were scheduled to play. And they'll match them up that way. I don't know how they go through tiebreaker, but they'll get 1 extra game. It's not like a consolation bracket in that you play 1 game and that's it. There's no consolation winner or anything like that. But for Isaac Big Fish Johnson, first game last night, and I thought he had a very, very good performance. He had 20 points off the bench. And what more could you ask for? He played 19 and a half minutes. He, I thought, had the best shooting night. And I'm going to pull up his numbers just to make sure I get them exact in just a second. And I knew it didn't show up right away. He was 4 of 6 on 3-pointers. And I thought that was great. He only had a couple of rebounds. But what he did yesterday in limited time, showing his 3-point ability, he had 4 3-pointers in the game yesterday. And that in itself showed what one of his strengths. They don't have a lot of height on the Summer League team. And I think that could increase his chances of making the team. The fact that they've got, again, he's listed at 7 feet. They've got 6'9 and 6'8. And I think that is it as far as size. So he's got a chance there with his size. He's a good 3-point shooter, stretch 5. And hopefully that'll give him a real opportunity to make the team. It's only 1 game. I know that. But for what he accomplished in that 1 game, great start. And let's see if he continues to do that. They will be playing, the Philadelphia 76ers will be playing their 2nd of 4 scheduled games. And I know I had it earlier, and I will get it here. It is tomorrow against Indiana, 11:30 a.m. Prime Video is the place to get that game. Then they'll play Tuesday and Wednesday, the 76ers. On Tuesday, they play at 10 a.m. against Houston, Prime Video, Amazon Prime. And then Wednesday, the 15th, they will play against Orlando, 10 a.m., ESPNU. And then you'll have playoffs after that. Again, the final is on Sunday, the 19th. But for his first game, again, no complaints. He had a really good game. I really want to find out, and I'll find out by Monday's show, what the reaction was in Philly, what the media is saying about him. But I don't think you could argue with what he did yesterday. The scorer on their team who had 21.

name. And I never heard of him before. I think he's from Alabama, if I'm not mistaken. But he had 21 points, one more than Isaac. But he did it, and he played about 11 more minutes. The fact that Isaac Johnson did this, again, in less minutes than anybody else who was scoring around that, got to help him, got to help his chances. So, again, for me, great start. And seeing some of those highlights last night, really, really impressive. It was like watching him in a UH game on the threes. And I think at least one, if not two of them, he was left open. You would think teams are going to be, or should be at least, way more aware of what he can do on the three-point shooting. So his numbers overall, got him, now I have him in full here. They rounded off the 20 minutes. It was 19 and a half. 20 points, 6 of 10 shooting, 4 of 6, as I said, on three, 2 of 2 on foul shots, 2 rebounds and assists, and a block shot. He had a plus 13 rating, the highest by far of any 76er. As I said a minute ago, there's nothing you could say, well, he probably could have done this better. Now, those are numbers that mean something. I did not watch the game, so I don't know how he did in other aspects, like, say, on defense. And I, saw the numbers on rebound. But all in all, if you're Philadelphia, you're thinking this could be a guy we could have on our bench. Won't cost much for the salary cap. And, he can be a little bit of a rim protector, good rebounder, and a really good offensive force, especially on threes. That doesn't mean, and I know it's way too early, but it doesn't mean if he makes the team that he would be part of the rotation. For an undrafted rookie, those odds are pretty high. But first things first, first showing, he gets an A as far as the grade. So I thought that was really, really impressive for him. And hopefully he'll continue to impress, and we'll see what happens tomorrow. And obviously comparing some of the other players on their team, one of the players who I've mentioned a few times looking at their roster, Jonae Broome. He was on Auburn 2 years ago. He was on Philly and the G League team last year. He kind of went back and forth. Did not play much for Philly. I don't know if he's viewed as a tweener because he's 6'9", and he played at Auburn. I believe he was the 4. I don't think he played the 5. And maybe in the NBA he's too small, they would say, to play the 4, or certainly not the 5. But still, he was a great college player. And he came in from another school where he was not even heard of as a junior. Then he goes to Auburn, and they go to the Final Four, and he made every Player of the Year list and won a couple of those awards. So I would think, he might be competition, but he's not the same position really at Isaac, I would think. So anyway, great start for Isaac Johnson. The player I was trying to think of, the first name, it is LeBaron Fillon. LeBaron Fillon Jr. He had 18 points last night. Dante Maddox Jr., another junior, make sure I get the point. He had 21 points. I am not familiar with either of those guys. And so hopefully Isaac makes it. That was great to see him get to play. And anyway, glad the Summer League is back. The main game yesterday, besides watching Isaac Johnson, of course, was watching number 1 and number 2 in this year's draft go head-to-head. A.J. DeBonsa for Washington, Darren Peterson of Utah. Darren Peterson had the better game. And in a way, don't like where I read some of those stories recapping the game where Peterson outplayed DeBonsa. It wasn't where they covered each other. It wasn't where they were, you shouldn't be really looking at them head-to-head, in my opinion. Having said that, though, it was pretty entertaining. Both guys missed a shot in the first minute, and then both played a lot better afterwards, although their shooting numbers, especially on threes, were not good. They were actually pretty poor. But those guys look like they belong, which is what you would expect. From what I'm hearing about Darren Peterson is that he is showing early on. They had games in the Utah Summer League, I think 2 games earlier this week. He is showing that he is as good as advertised. And remember about a month ago, or up until, let's say, 2 weeks ago, 3 weeks ago, people were skeptical about him because of all the off-the-court drama, you might say, with Kansas this year, taking himself out of games, not playing in a couple. He had some medical things going on, maybe even mental. And there is concern. We had people covering the NBA draft, said there's got to be concern. But Paul Biancardi, who covers the NBA draft for ESPN, said before the draft that Darren Peterson is
definitely the best player in the draft. And there's a lot of good players in this year's draft. Cam Boozer, of course, AJ

0: Bonsa, and more. To say that about Peterson is a pretty good statement. I watched him a handful of times this year, and he was as good as advertised. He was somebody where you could see that if he was in an NBA game and he really needed to, say, take over a game, he could do that. He was a really good facilitator, I thought. There was a Monday night game or Monday afternoon here where they played Texas Tech on the road. Kansas was down by a lot. And with about 2 minutes left, they were down by, let's say, 10 or 11. He basically single-handedly brought them back, hit a shot to send the game to overtime, and then in overtime, it was all Darren Peterson. Utah got a good one. And Darren Peterson has said this since the draft, that he wants to prove to everybody that he should have been the number one pick. I don't think that should be a real big deal when you're number two. It's not like Draymond Green going 36 and wants to prove everybody wrong. If you go number two, it's not like you drop that much. But he has said that, and maybe that's extra motivation for him. It seems to have, I don't know if that has worked as far as that motivation, but early on, and it's very early, but you can see that he's got the talent and that he belongs in the NBA. How much of an impact he'll be as a rookie, we'll see. Not a lot of rookies are impact players, at least as a rookie. Some can be. Cooper Flagg was last year. Zion Williamson wasn't. It could go either way. But you can see the talent there. And for all the baggage that he had, I think fans also need to remember that pro sports, maybe more so the NBA and NFL, they overlook a lot. If you can play and you can help a team win, those sports, those leagues, teams in those leagues will overlook a lot. They're not going to pass on a guy because of what has taken place, for the most part. Every now and then you will get somebody that'll drop. But as long as you can play and be that good, and Darren Peterson is the real deal. I can't wait to see him in an NBA uniform. Can't wait for the schedule to come out so I can see who I will be seeing. But I would love to see him play sometime. That'd be pretty cool. When I return after this final break, I want to bring up another situation in the NBA that makes you wonder how to get to this point. And is this player actually going to a new team? It's already been said he is. I'll tell you who it is and where he may or may not be going when I come back with the Gary Dickman Show, ESPN, Honolulu.
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3: The commute is looking really good, whether you're coming in from East Oahu, from the windward side, or on the west side freeways. A reminder that there's going to be a major closure tomorrow night. The H1 is going to be completely closed in both directions between the Middle Street Merge and the Leakey from 8 tomorrow night until 4:30 Sunday morning. All traffic will be detoured off the freeway. The closure is for the installation of a temporary pedestrian bridge for use when the Gulick overpass is replaced.
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0: Got about 8 minutes left in the show. Then it'll be Canola Leahy and Billy Hull live from Las Vegas, I believe from the New York Hotel. And they are getting ready, both of them, getting ready for McGregor and Holloway. Can't wait to see that fight tomorrow. And should be a great one. I wish I could be there like those guys. I do want to find out from them if they, A, have been to Shake Shack and how many times. And also maybe checking out the NBA Summer League. I don't know if they've had time to do that yet, but check that out coming up at the top of the hour. Speaking of the NBA, actually, before I go to the NBA, I want to get to a couple of texts real fast here. And this is one I'd have to do more research. I'm going to put this on my homework assignment for the weekend. And Monday I will have a better answer for the most underpaid athletes. Up until a couple of years ago, I would say college athletes, college basketball and football players. They bring in a lot of revenue. They don't get money. That has changed. So it's hard to say, it's almost impossible to say that college athletes are underpaid. Because first of all, they are paid now. As far as pro athletes, yeah, I would really, that's a good question, a good topic. I will do a little or a lot research and see about a few players who are underpaid. I'll tell you one off the top of my head who was underpaid, which is the reason he left. Pete Alonso. The Mets did not offer him enough money. They didn't even make him an offer. And they paid him the year before a one-year deal of about $28 or $30 million. He was actually underpaid by his numbers. They didn't think he was worthy of a long-term deal. And so they let him go to Baltimore, where he's got, I'm going to be guessing a little, but I think it's around 19 homers and around 60 RBI. He's only hitting about 248, but they're happy with him. He has been productive. So that's one off the top, although he's not underpaid this year. The other one is about Michigan's colors. It is not gold. Okay. Michigan is maize and blue. I knew it was a shade, I guess, and I wasn't sure specifically what it would have been labeled that. So thank you for that. And I apologize. Okay. Getting back to the NBA. Remember a few weeks ago, we heard about one of the many trades involving big names. It involved Kawhi Leonard going back to Toronto for Brandon Ingram and several other players and a whole bunch of draft picks. Well, that trade has not happened as of yet. Now, remember when you hear about free agent signings and trade, when we first heard about all of that, they weren't official until July 6th. That starts the calendar year where free agents will be officially on a new team and trades will be officially completed. For example, Giannis Antetokounmpo. He met the media in Miami on Tuesday, the 6th, because that's when the trade became official. Now, Kawhi Leonard is supposed to go to Toronto. And when I saw this headline yesterday, a few of these headlines I thought were misleading. They were misleading in that it says, and I'll try to get one from the Star Advertiser. It says NBA puts Leonard to Raptors deal on hold. I think that is misleading. It's because of the NBA, but it's really the Toronto Raptors. It's Bobby Webster. They, the Toronto Raptors, and maybe rightfully so, they want to see what the NBA investigation turns out as far as possible punishment for Kawhi Leonard for the allegation into the impermissible payments to get around the salary cap. Remember the aspiration deal? Supposedly they had an agreement to pay him $28 million. It wasn't an NIL deal. It was more like a no-show job, and it was like a loophole. So rightfully so, the NBA is investigating. They haven't completed it yet, but it is said that it will be completed in a couple of weeks. So Toronto is saying they're not going to make that deal until they find out the punishment. Now, you might be wondering why would that be that big of a deal to hold up the trade? I guess if something outrageous happens, and maybe it's possible that the NBA will say, you know what, this was so bad, so wrong, so illegal. You're suspended for a year, which I don't think will happen. You're suspended for half a year. It might be a 30-game suspension. I don't know, and I don't think necessarily it would be that bad. But if you're at Toronto, you want to know that. For example, let's say it's something like a half year, something really crazy. Kawhi's 35. I don't think the Toronto Raptors would make that trade today if they don't have Kawhi for, let's say, a half year or more. And I think the odds of that are really remote, but it's smart in a way of Toronto to say we want to know for sure. Because if it's a 5 or 10 game suspension, we don't know if it'll be a suspension. It probably should be. But if it's a 5 or 10 game suspension, okay, they complete the trade, you would think. What's problematic in this, and I agree with this, where first of all, people are saying, why did it get to this point? Why was this announced and nothing said about this? Were the Clippers aware of this? It doesn't sound that way. But Toronto holding up the deal, because you got all these other players, Brandon Ingram, Grady Dick going to the Clippers, and there's a couple of other players, and as I said, quite a few draft picks. But those players are now in limbo. You know, what do they do? Did they already move to L.A.? What happens if the trade gets voided somehow and everybody goes back to where they were? What happens? And so it's turned into a little bit of a mess in that it's held up now. Some are critical of Toronto because why would this have gone this far, as I mentioned, without even mentioning this investigation? Now is the NBA under an area, I guess, where they are almost forced to speed this up, maybe more so than they wanted to. I forgot they were doing an investigation. I mean, I don't know when they started it. I don't know who's doing it. But they do say that it should be completed within a couple of weeks. I don't know if I would take that as fact, necessarily. The investigation I am seeing, reading one article, is already 10 months and counting. 10 months. Clippers have denied any wrongdoing. I don't know if you get off the hook totally on this, whether it's the Clippers or Kawhi. And I would think the Clippers maybe have a lot to lose in this, too. Because if they were involved in circumventing the salary cap big time, they will pay some stiff penalty. That will not go over too lightly with Adam Silver, I would imagine. So this is something to keep your eyes on. And again, the schedule coming out, Toronto with Kawhi is a much more viable opponent. Not opponent, but a team to watch and be in prime time. So, yeah, the NBA would like to get this over with. Maybe that's one reason that they are speeding this up, if they are speeding it up, because they got to get their schedule done. And they need to know, just like with LeBron. But that was surprising to see that yesterday. So we'll probably hear more about that in the upcoming days. That is all the time I have. The handoff with myself and Kanoa and Billy coming up next. Looking forward to that. Have a great rest of the weekend, everybody. Aloha.
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7: It's good down the leeward coast.
2: The H2 is good from Central Oahu and Port Weaver, a lot lighter than usual coming up from Ebba Beach. On the H1, it's the speed limit all the way from Kapolei to downtown. No jams at either of the merges. If you're getting off the airport viaduct onto Nimitz, there is slow traffic on the ramp to Sand Island Access Road. No incidents from east or windward Oahu.
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9: What's up, everybody? It is another edition of Let's Talk Sports. We are live in Las Vegas on the eve of the big UFC event going down tomorrow night at T-Mobile Arena. Of course, Max Holloway versus Conor McGregor. It's the second time around. They had the press conference last night. They had the official weigh-in just a little bit ago here in Vegas. And both fighters making weight. And so this fight is on. We are bringing you this show for the last time here this week from Las Vegas. Unless Billy Hull decides to stay a few days later next week, we'll settle that here in the very near future. 808-296-1500, the number to call or text. Of course, we have Gary Dickman back in the studio. He's handing things off to us. Gary, how'd it go for you this morning?
0: It went well, and the topic I started my show with took place in Las Vegas, but it wasn't involving Max Holloway or Conor McGregor. It involved Isaac Johnson for his performance in the NBA Summer League yesterday. I know it was one game and all that, but what an impressive start to his NBA Summer League career, at least for now, one game out of at least five. But what a start. I thought that was really, really impressive.
9: Yeah, 20 points off the bench for the Pistons, obviously knocking down a bunch of three-pointers, pick-and-pop action, which is pretty invaluable in the NBA, especially in this day and age. If you can be a big guy that can stretch the floor, if you can be that kind of pick-and-pop threat to a defense, there will be a roster spot for you somewhere, rest assured. A seven-footer who can threes, oh, yeah, they're always looking for that kind of threat. And, of course, there are going to be some other elements where Isaac Johnson could be further tested, you know, defensively, guarding the perimeter, that kind of thing. But I think we know him to be a fairly mobile big. And so if he knocks down threes, man, there's a pathway for this dude to play in the NBA. And that is pretty remarkable. I think last night was an indication that there most definitely is a possibility of that happening for Isaac Johnson. What'd you think, Billy?
10: Yeah. Yeah, Summer League started, and we were excited for Wizards Jazz last night, number one pick against number two pick. We were even thinking about bailing out of the press conference a little early to check that out. But then, lo and behold, Isaac Johnson in the middle of the day, all of a sudden it gets out that he had 20 points and was able to see some highlights. And you're right, pick-and-pop guy that can shoot the three, tall guy. There's room for someone like that in the NBA. So good start for him. And, you know, he's just one of those guys that a little bit under the radar. I think I saw somebody's social media that covers this team saying, hadn't really heard about Isaac Johnson before, but boy, was I really impressed. So he's already opened up some eyes, and you're right. You know, there's room for a guy like that in the NBA, tall guy that can shoot the three, stretch the defense. He's off to a good start.
9: And talking a little junk in the process. Did you see?
10: I did, yeah.
9: Gesticulating a little bit where he's putting, like, the three ball, you know, the two fingers with the thumb out and covering his face. That's kind of a new thing. And he got an and-one three at one point and was sitting on the floor and doing that in the direction of the defender. So it was like he had a little bit of that kind of stuff with him as well, a little bit of that swagger. We know him to be a guy who is pretty boisterous on the floor. Like, he will let an opportunity an opposing team or an opposition know what's happening if he has it cooking. And he was kind of doing that in the summer league. It was pretty funny. What did you think of that part of it, Gary?
0: I liked it. I mean, I think he led the team in technicals for Hawaii last season as well. So he maybe can get away with a little bit more, if not a lot more. You know what kind of bothered me a little? I went to NBA.com just to, you know, see the box score earlier today. And they had a little, you know, recap of the game. It was like two paragraphs long. It was like Isaac Johnson was almost an afterthought. And that bothered me a little. They had three or four other guys that they talked about. He was the second leading scorer. He played 19 and a half minutes. Maddox Jr., whoever that is, had 21 points, but he played 11 more minutes. Isaac Johnson also led the 76ers with a plus 13 rating. Nobody else was within at least four of that. So I was really impressed. And it, again, I'm going to find out from some people in Philly that I know what they thought about this game. I know it's only one game, but other names that were mentioned more than Isaac, I didn't like that at NBA.com.
9: Yeah, I mean, they're always going to focus on the draft picks. They're going to focus on the guys who are starters. You know, that's not anything new. It is the summer league. You have to put some of that into perspective.
0: Sure.
9: But, yeah, I think you know, what he was able to do, as you mentioned, the plus 13, 4 of 6, was it, I think,
0: yeah.
9: from 3?
0: Yeah.
9: 6 of 10 overall in 20 minutes. So a point-per-minute performance. Which, you know, if it didn't get a whole lot of love in some of the write-ups, I think what you saw on social media, certainly Hawaii basketball doing a good job of representing what he did for the Sixers against the Pistons last night. And, yeah, I think that was it's out there. It's out there. What he did is out there, even if it's not in the most formal of write-ups for this game. He caught the attention of some people. Can he do it again? Can he repeat that kind of performance? Can he continue to be a reliable pick-and-pop three-point shooter? If he can, then I think that there are possibilities that are going to open up for him. Of course, it's all about scenarios. It's all about situations, right? Is Philadelphia a team where they have a roster spot for him? You know, that's all factoring into, you know, what's going to happen with him. But I remember Aron Gannat very early in the process after they had signed Isaac Johnson saying, you know, Big Fish is not a big guy who can shoot. He's a shooter who happens to be a big guy. And I kind of thought that was an interesting perspective to put on it, because I do believe that that is his mentality. Like, he's out there to shoot. He's out there to get buckets. It's not just this additive to his game. It is very much what his game is all about.
10: See what happens when they use AI for those write-ups instead of actual reporters. Oh. Miss out on a guy like Isaac Johnson. I'm going to blame my AI for that.
9: Allen Iverson? Why are you blaming Allen Iverson for that?
0: Practice.
9: Okay, so that was a pretty good one. That was a pretty good one. Obviously, a good showing in the summer league. But as Billy mentioned, we were pretty excited about the A.J. DeBonza versus Darren Peterson matchup.
0: Sure.
9: As well. That went down last night. And I would have to say that A.J. DeBonza got the edge. I mean, neither of them were, like, uber efficient, certainly from outside. Peterson didn't exactly replicate his bust-out party in the other summer league just a few days ago. But I do think that both of them obviously show that they belong. They had some highlight reel moments. DeBonza looked like he may have kind of, like, tweaked his calf or something towards the end of that game, so I'm not sure if we're going to see him at all the rest of this summer league. They might shut him down kind of like how the Spurs did with Wemby a couple of years back. But that was pretty fun to see, Billy. What did you think about that matchup?
10: Yeah, I think both guys are going to be pretty good. This is a fun summer league this summer, because we watched Darius Acuff in the game after that a little bit, and he looked really good as well. But both of those guys can get their shots. Both of those guys, I think, are going to be really good. But with A.J. DeBonza, you mentioned it to me yesterday, there's just something a little different in the way he can get to the basket. He can finish at the rim. He's very strong for a rookie. He can do a little bit of everything. His handles, I was impressed with his handles. He just seems like a guy that's going to come into this league and be ready from day one. I think both these guys from day one are going to come in, be potent scorers. You know, they miss some shots. That happens.
9: Sure.
10: I'm sure summer league, they're all jacked up, excited to get out there, especially number one pick versus number two pick. You know, Darren Peterson was pumped up for that. But, yeah, I think these are two guys that are going to be really good for their teams, two really good picks. And, yeah, I'm that Washington Wizards team is one of the teams where I was telling you for League Pass next year. I'm excited to watch them. I wish they had not signed Trae Young. I'm not a big Trae Young fan, but watching A.J. DeBonza, his development is going to be a lot of fun.
9: Yeah, Trae Young and Anthony Davis, who at least for the time being.
10: Who was there, by the way.
9: We're both in the house.
10: Yeah.
9: Checking out their future teammates. So, yeah, the thing about DeBonza is, and Gary, I'd be interested to hear your take on his skill set, is, like, he's not this, blazing first step Bayou guy, but he's long and rangy, and he's sort of awkward or unorthodox in his movements. He is extremely athletic, kind of stretchy, and so he's able to get to angles. He's able to work off of angles. He gets by defenders, not with blow-bys necessarily, but just these like long sort of stride movements, and he's really unique in that way, and that's why I thought he should have been the number one overall pick, just because he's a guy that you don't see come around very often. You don't see a guy that sort of moves in that way. He's able to, you know, obviously jump out of the gym. He can hit outside shots. He's got a little bit of a handle. He's got a little bit of that SGA in him too, man. He was doing the head bobbing stuff. He was drawing some whistles and you know, foul baiting a little bit. That's part of the DNA these days, I think, in the NBA. So he's got all of that stuff, but it's his movement to me that is a bit unique. And so I think that's what makes him special. Whereas Darren Peterson is special, of course, but does it in maybe what is a little bit more of a recognizable way. What do you think about AJ DeBonta's ball style, Gary?
0: I agree with everything you said, and maybe to say it briefly, sum it up in my opinion, he's NBA ready. And I'm not just saying that because of yesterday, but even what he showed at BYU. I mean, it's one thing to do it in high school at the Iolani Classic, and he did really good there. You see him in college in the Big 12, he was great, even though the team wasn't great. And what everybody is saying about him, one of the reasons he was the number one pick, is that he's got NBA skills already. You mentioned how he can take it to the basket. I don't want to say he's going to be unstoppable or compare him with anybody else, but you can see that he's got talent, he's got confidence, he's got that swagger that you mentioned, which is probably a good thing as long as he doesn't overdo it. But I think watching him develop and Peterson, I think right now from what I perceive, both of those guys seem like they're a little bit ahead of the next five picks. We're all point guards and freshmen. They're good. The draft class is good. But those two guys stand out. And we saw it in college. And for one game yesterday, we saw a little bit of it. Let's see what happens when they go up against actual NBA players and teams. It might be a little different. Probably some growing pain. But I'm already hearing people say that Utah could be one of the more improved teams in the NBA next year. With Jaren Jackson going there.
9: They got some young ballers.
0: Yeah. They've got talent there. And remember last year, Ace Bailey is there. So they do have talent there, and Darren Peterson is the real deal. People, I think, dismissed him because of the baggage, and it was rightfully so with what happened in Kansas several times last year, coming out of games, not playing, and we heard him explain it. But the way I look at it, and I see this in the NBA and the NFL, if you are good, if you can help a team win, they will overlook a lot. Right now, it doesn't seem like that's going to come into play, his off-the-court issues. And on the court, there are no issues. He and DeBonta are both that talented. It's going to be fun to watch them this year.
9: You did see the two-hand shove.
10: I was going to bring that up
9: from
10: about
9: Peterson.
10: 5 seconds ago.
9: Yeah. Well, I mean, what do you make of that? Like, is that something that – because there are some red flags about him, right? And you know, I think we brought this topic up with the whole NIL thing where it's like, you know, these guys are getting paid big bucks, like buku dollars, before they even get to the draft. And so, you know, is there still going to be that kind of drive, right, that kind of hunger to, like, you know, get to the league and perform and do that and sort of have that built in as a part of your disposition? And I do think that there are reasons to at least ask the question, like, does Darren Peterson have that part of the game in him, right? And that thing at the end with the two-hand shove, hey, look, it's Summer League. He probably doesn't give a bleep about it overall. But it's like, you know, are there some things to worry about with this guy?
10: That's the thing with him for me, is that there's always something. Like, even last night I was singing his praises, and even though he wasn't making a whole lot of shots, yeah. I was just, you can see it, right? And watching the game, and just, you could see it, and everything was good. And then 5 seconds left, he clearly doesn't care about winning the Summer League game because he gets shoved a little bit and decides to just two-handed completely shove the guy back. That basically ends the game. You have no chance of winning, and it's like, there's always just something about him. You know, the stuff you mentioned at Kansas, totally correct, and it's just, like, I want to like the guy. Like, I want to, like, buy in. I think he's got a tremendous skill set, but there's always something with him that just makes me a little reserved and a little cautious when it comes to Darren Peterson.
9: Yeah, all these guys in that top 10, I don't know if there's, like, a real miss guy. I think most of them look like they're poised to kind of, you know, go on and pan out in a positive way. There's one, though. There's one that we were worried about. And this was a guy that you actually really liked. I really liked him a lot last year as a freshman for Illinois. But Keaton Wagler, who was with the L.A. Clippers, top five pick, and a guy who, yeah, I think – does his game translate? He can shoot. There's no doubt about it. The guy can shoot. He has a big-time release. But he was a minus 23 for the Clippers last night in a 91-85 loss to the Kings. And Darius Acuff did his thing, 16 points, 6 of 20 shooting. But you could see it. 7 assists. He just kind of was out there, as the conductor directing traffic. But, yeah, Weigler had, what, 7 points, 1 of 7 shooting, 1 of 5 from 3. I think the guy is a big-time shooter, so I'm not too worried about the shooting numbers. But it's more like, what is he? What position is he? Is he a point guard at the NBA level? He's another guy who's a bit unorthodox. Like, he sort of slow rolls it a little bit. He's not going to blow by you, but, you know, he's kind of tricky. He has, you know, some tools in the bag. But he's not necessarily this, you know, electric athlete, blow by you, jump over you kind of guy. So where are we on Keaton Wagler after seeing just a smidge of him last night?
10: Well, that's what you watch the summer league for. That's the one thing that I look forward to, is it's in the NBA. You've got to be able to beat your guy off the dribble, and he couldn't beat his guy off the dribble. Same thing, and I know it was Michigan. Michigan was really good. He had the same problem in the NCAA tournament, and that's kind of where the red flags came up for me. If you're getting shut down where you can't blow by your guy, that to me is, if you're a guard, that's kind of the number one skill in the NBA, is you got to be able to do that. So, yeah, I was a little worried about him. And on the flip side, I mean, just watching the two, watching him compared to Acuff, Acuff was, could get around his guy whenever he wanted, ran the point really well, just kind of kept in the flow of the offense. Really impressed with him. Wagler, yeah, Wagler, I'm a little worried. I'd be a little worried about him.
9: Any thoughts on that, Gary?
0: I believe he was only a 3-star coming out of high school, one of the lowest of all the top 10 draft picks. And I saw this last week, had nothing to do with his performance, but he only got paid $65,000 last year at Illinois, which people said was so sad and so low compared to other athletes. I thought that was kind of amusing. I agree with you guys. I didn't watch a lot of him last year, but I read a lot about him, and I watched him in March. And in that Michigan game, yeah, he was outplayed. He still has talent, but I think one of the things when you get drafted as a freshman in the top 5 or 10, they're willing to wait. They know you haven't hit your ceiling yet. Where if you're a senior and you're like that, they won't draft you because that's as good as you're going to get. Maybe Wagler is one of those guys who will get better in the next 2 or 3 years, but there's no guarantee. Acuff looks like he's NBA ready. Wagler, not quite yet.
9: All right, what are you leaving us with here this fine Friday morning, Gary?
0: Well, I have a couple of things just pertaining to you guys in Las Vegas. By what you just said in your comments, I gather that you didn't go to the Summer League yesterday, but you watched it. Will you have a chance to go today and or tomorrow?
9: Yeah, I'm planning on checking it out at some point here before I leave, for sure. The only reason we didn't go last night was because we had that press conference for the UFC card, and so they had the big billing fights and the fighters come out, and you know, you had Max and Connor exchanging comments. We'll get into more of the details of that here later in the show, but that was really the only reason, is we attended that. But we even, like, midway through the press conference looked at each other as like, do we go watch DeBonsa and Peterson? Like, it's right across the street. Like, we can basically, like, go just jam over to Thomas and Mac real quick, and we can watch this thing. We did give that some legit and serious consideration, but I do see that in our near future, wouldn't you say, Billy?
10: I think so. I think Oklahoma City is playing the Lakers today. Now, a little bit different than it's Summer League, but I know they're playing, I believe, at, what, 7 o'clock tonight? So, yeah, there's a possibility we end up over there tonight. I'm looking forward to it. I really enjoy the Summer League. I've never been to a Summer League game. I've always wanted to go, so I better use the opportunity I got to go check it out. But a lot of games going today.
9: Yeah,
10: I
9: think Summer League plays tomorrow. It's meaningless, though, right? But Summer League is meaningless. We all know that, right?
0: Sure.
9: Because the Spurs lost to the Hawks 93-66 yesterday. So let's just make sure we establish that the Summer League is meaningless. And yeah, I would love to maybe see some big fish. I think Aaron Gannat is heading up.
0: Oh,
9: if not already here. So I think he's going to probably take in some of the action as well. So yeah, it's going to be a lot of Hawaii people represented here. Trust me, I know. I'm staying at the Cal. A lot of Hawaii people represented here this weekend for a number of different reasons. But yeah, good stuff, Gary. We appreciate it, man. Hope you have a good weekend lined up.
0: Okay, enjoy the fight. I can't wait to hear about it from you guys on Monday.
9: All right, have a good one.
0: Have a good
9: one.
0: Show, guys.
9: Gary Dickman. Thank you. You can listen to him every morning, 5 to 7. Then it's us, 7 to 9. We're here in Las Vegas. We are once again in Billy Hull's hotel room here at New York, New York. You know, New York is a city that never sleeps. That's the moniker. That's what they say. And yet when I walked in and just wanted to purchase a beverage before I came up to your room, they said the little stand that has just about everything you need said they weren't open yet. And I was like, it's almost 10 o'clock here.
10: It's supposed to be open 24 hours.
9: Yeah. I don't know what's happening.
10: You know what I think? I think somebody didn't show up to work today.
9: That could be it. That could be it. There was like an older gentleman who looked like he was stocking the shelves, and he was like, "We're not open yet." And I was like, "Oh, okay. That's unfortunate." Weird. So I went over to the adjacent bar area. I was just like, "Hey, look, could I get, you know, I just wanted like an energy drink and maybe like a you know, water or something." And they said, "No, we're not open yet." And I was like, "It's New York. It's double New York. It's New York, New York." We're working off of lower levels of fuel here this morning.
10: I tell you what, though, it was nice yesterday walking outside, and it was about a 3-minute walk to the arena and getting right in for the
9: – that was pretty cool.
10: Yeah, so the location's working out pretty good.
9: Yeah, we are definitely going to get into a little bit more of the description of that press conference last night. What were your impressions of that? Because, again, Conor McGregor, while he was doing his thing, it wasn't really his thing. It was not ramped up to the full maximum on the knob, for sure. And so maybe a reason as to why, we'll get into that. We'll ask that question. We'll be back after this. 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
13: There are no accidents on the major roads. There's really not much slow traffic anywhere. It's a very light commute this morning. If you're coming in from the west, the merges are still open, and it's clear from east and windward Oahu. A reminder that tomorrow morning, the Laulea Half Marathon will close lanes in the Coral Creek area, starting and ending at Waikai Water Park from 5:45 until 10 a.m. Closures include lanes on Keona'ula, Kamakana, Geiger, Roosevelt, and Coral Sea.
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9: What's up? Welcome back. Let's Talk Sports, coming to you on this Aloha Friday. We are in Las Vegas. Doing the show here in the run-up to the big UFC fight tomorrow, UFC 329, featuring Holloway versus McGregor 2. Yesterday was fun. We also had another fighter who was on the card, Kai Kamaka, the third, who joined us on the show. That was a great conversation. If you haven't heard that interview, then please do yourself a favor. 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Also, ESPNHonolulu.com has it up as well. All right, so later today we'll be doing our Friday thing, talking with Brian McInnes of Spectrum News. But we were at the press conference last night, and this thing was it's unreal. You get reminded of how big a deal the UFC is when you are in Vegas for a UFC fight. So I've been to a UFC fight before. It was the BJ Penn versus Kenny Florian fight in Philadelphia. This was years ago. And it was sensational. It was awesome. Packed house, all of that stuff. But being in Vegas for a UFC fight is a different vibe. And I think just, you know, how centralized everything is, right? Everyone's sort of staying either on the strip or downtown. And so there's just the interminglings of everybody that's going to these fights. Like you're running into people all over the place that are doing that are sort of here for the same intention. And so that's something that is somewhat different and unique. And then when you go into T-Mobile Arena, like we did last night for a press conference, and it is packed in there, the lower bowl completely filled. You have media members all over the place. You have a line of camera operators. You have a media section. We were all squeezed in like sardines, into that thing. And you just realize, like, oh, this is a big deal, a big event. That's what struck me, was like, oh, my gosh, just walking into the press conference felt like I was walking into a fight night at the Blaisdell back in the day when it was like Super Bowl and Icon. And so that was a sensation that I hadn't felt in a while, and it was really, really interesting to experience that. And then we're in there, and the first thing I think, you know, they bring out the fighters, they bring out the guys on sort of the two main event, cards, and, including Max and Connor. And what, really stood out to you immediately, right? You had, Paddy the Batty was also introduced, and so you had a couple of Irishmen. There's some Irish folks here in Las Vegas, and they were there at the press conference last night, and they were cheering and screaming out of their, you know, what's for their guys. And they were booing the bejesus out of the other guys, including Max Holloway. I can't imagine Max has experienced that in a long time. Like, when is the last time Max Holloway got booed? Like, overwhelmingly booed at any appearance, any venue. That was immediate, and it was pretty felt. It was pretty harsh.
10: Yeah, the thing about me is my first takeaway walking in and when that thing got started is you realize, as big of a name as Max Holloway is, as I think this is his 15th UFC main event. There's not a lot of guys that have main evented more UFC cards. Max Holloway is a legit all-timer, future Hall of Fame, you know, one of the stars of the UFC. This is Conor McGregor's world.
9: Yeah,
10: this is all about Conor McGregor. This is all about Conor McGregor returning. This is all about the biggest star in the business coming back to fight for the first time in 5 years. It was Conor McGregor's show. And look, Max is fine. Max is great with media and stuff like that, but he's not the showman that Conor McGregor was. And you could tell yesterday that press conference was all about Conor McGregor doing his thing. He wasn't as crazy as we've seen before. I don't know why he gets to hold around two belts that he's lost. Like, is he the only guy that gets to keep the belts that he's lost? Because Max Holloway could carry around a bunch of belts that he's won in his career. I thought it was weird that he was holding two belts or whatever, but this is all about Conor McGregor's return. And you're right. I don't think Max has ever been, oh, how do I want to put it? I don't want to say he's the hated guy. And look, I think Hawaii's going to show up on Saturday.
9: Sure, sure.
10: There's going to be a lot of Hawaii people there. So I don't think it's necessarily going to be exactly the same ratio of Irish to Hawaiian fans.
9: Yeah. I imagine a lot of the Hawaii folks are coming up today. Yeah. Like they're flying in like right now.
10: Or came in last night or got in or whatever. And also it's the press conference. You know, he's done a million of these before. You know, you're just getting ready for the fight. But yeah, it was different. And it was just weird to hear him getting booed. He got booed really hard at the start. Didn't really get booed too much after that. But yeah, this is all about Conor McGregor. And so as much as we talk about, you know, Max Holloway's been the guy that's fighting. He's the favorite. He should take care of business and all that. You just never know with Conor McGregor, and that's the unknown. That's what I'm looking forward to the most about tomorrow night.
9: It's interesting. Are you starting to feel yourself believing more and more that Conor McGregor has more and more of a chance here to do his thing here in this fight. Is some of that, like what we saw last night, because I totally agree with you. I think that's a really good point. It was glaring, in fact, and a bit of a it was a bit of this, like, this realization that that Conor McGregor is still the biggest superstar in mixed martial arts. Like, it's not even close. No. I don't think it's even close, and the guy hasn't fought since 2021. And I just kept thinking, like, oh, this is sort of, you know, these two fighters on even standing here, Conor and Max. Like, it is part of what makes it such a big fight. But you're right. This is Conor McGregor's event, and Max Holloway just happens to be the other guy fighting him. And now they could have had other guys that wouldn't be as compelling as Max. It's part of why this is such a big fight, because Max is who he is. But make no mistake, like, this is Conor McGregor's return event, and Max just happens to be the guy on the other side. Now, I think it's a really good guy on the other side, and I still do Max is favored for a reason, and I do think that he's going to win this fight, especially if this fight ends up going a little further and deeper into the rounds. But yeah, it's does that hype surrounding this, and does that actualization of like seeing how you know, primed the public is to see Conor McGregor again, do you find that influencing how you're viewing what will go down in the octagon tomorrow night?
10: I don't know necessarily if that's what's influencing it. My big thing is, what do you think? Let me ask you this. What do you think? Is Conor taking this seriously? Has Conor?
9: See, it's hard to gauge. I felt a little like he's going through the motions, at least in the fight hype stuff. Like, he's so good. He's so gifted. Like, yeah. Seeing him last night, just down to, like, where he positions the microphone, where he holds the microphone, like, slightly above his mouth, because that creates the greater reception and the greater volume, and, like, he's just so skilled. And at the middle of it, I don't know, someone asked him about, like, the reunion or the return of Oasis. And so he started singing Wonderwall. And, like, he just, the things that he was doing to play to the crowd is stuff that's just really unique to him. Like, nobody does it better than him. And yet, this was not Conor with the knob turned all the way up to 10. Like, this was Conor more at, like, I felt, like, maybe like a 6 or a 7. And so that part of it, I think it is more of an indication that there's actual, like, genuine respect between these two guys. I mean, Max went so far, Conor had his family there in attendance last night, and Max went so far as to recognize and acknowledge them, and, you know, just kind of said, yeah, I know I'm going to get the best Conor McGregor, I'm going to get the best version. And there wasn't a lot of, I mean, there's a lot of fodder. If you want to go after Conor, there's a lot of stuff you can use. I mean, this whole, you know, performance-enhancing drug thing, and you just had the New York Times writer Michael Schmidt did another piece on it of how recently he used it to get over his broken leg, and, like, how are they, there are all these accusations that he actually, and even evidence that he actually used it after his leg healed. And so, like, there's all this stuff out there. If Max wanted to, he could just pick the low-hanging fruit, and he could turn that press conference a little bit more on its side. But he did not go there. He was very respectful. I thought that Conor, while he was definitely, you know, pointing to himself as being the big star of the fight, wasn't exactly demeaning Max. Like, he was saying, hey, look, I'm going to end Holloway's career Saturday night. But stuff that is, at least by Conor McGregor's standards, stuff that is very sort of, like, small, manini, right? Like, it's not something that is overly personal. He's not taking the same kind of jabs, the same kind of shots. And so maybe that's just a reflection of them having a legitimate respect for each other. But it also kind of hit me, like, or is Conor just going through the motions here? Because he's been there, done that. He has more money than he could spend in his life. His family is set for generations. Like, is that still there? Is that fire that burns still there? And last night was not an indication to me that it was.
10: Yeah, it was interesting how he was talking about that. I need to prove this to myself. Like, I need to prove to myself that I can get back in there and win a big fight. And he had his moments where he did his thing. But you're right. It was a very more kind of calm, collected Conor McGregor. We should point out at the weigh-ins today, Max was first out of all the fighters on the card, weighed in at 170, no surprise. Max Holloway's going to have a hard time making weight at 170, fighting welterweight, fighting 25 pounds up from what he usually fights at a featherweight. But Conor McGregor, 170 and a half, and he looks good. He looks good. Somebody showed a picture of him now from 10 years ago, and he looks more in shape now than he did back then. So I'm having a hard time reading him. I don't know, because he looks good. Body looks good. I like the temperament from the fact that he's not out here just, you know, doing the old Connor stuff. Like, this is, it feels like it's important to him. He's at least convincing me that this is important to him. He's convincing me that he's trained hard. He looks good. So I think if he's done all that, I think it's going to be a very intriguing fight. If he goes out there and, you know, is gassed in 2 minutes, he's not going to have a chance. But, yeah, I just – the combination of that and this fight being at 170, I just think there are – you can make a case for Conor McGregor to at least have a real good chance in this. But at the same time, Max has been doing this for forever.
9: I mean, you know, priming.
10: Yeah, and he's going to go out there and look. I was – you know, I'm not body language guy, but – He looked a little miffed. He looked a little upset.
9: A little annoyed,
10: yeah,
9: maybe?
10: A little annoyed at the presser last night. So I think he thinks – you can definitely tell that. I think he thinks he's going to go in there and absolutely smash Conor McGregor. So, you know, he comes in with that fire, and if he comes in as that, you know, best boxer guy in the UFC, Max, I think Conor's in a lot of trouble. So you can make a case for Conor. I still think Max should win this fight, but you just never know, man. That's the beauty of the sport, and I'm really intrigued what that – the first – 90 seconds to 2 minutes of the fight, I think, is going to be very, very interesting, because we'll know. We'll know 2 minutes into the fight what Conor McGregor we got. We'll know if it'll be a good fight or not.
9: So what do you attribute then Conor not turning the knob all the way up to? Do you think it's just kind of he actually is it that? Is it like his kids are in attendance, so he's toning it down? Is it like, you know, he sees Max and he's like, I don't really hate this guy. I kind of respect this guy. Like, do you think that plays into it? Like, what do you attribute that to then?
10: Well, I think he's been gone for 5 years. I think you're right. He's got his four kids there. They were sitting there right there in the front. So, yeah, I don't know. I think maybe you just get a little bit older and you kind of – you don't feel like – I mean, he doesn't need to do that stuff anymore. That's part of what made him Conor McGregor, right, is that's how fans got into him. That's how he became a star, right? But he's already made it now. So he doesn't really necessarily need to do it for any reason. So I don't know. I just maybe attribute to he's a little older. He's a little, you know – kind of maybe grown up a little bit.
9: This is the mature 37-year-old Conor McGregor we're witnessing here?
10: Yeah, exactly. I don't know if I'm going to go that far. But, no, I think he's just back in the game. We'll see what happens. But I do think being a dad and having a family, I think that does change you a little
9: bit. Yeah, yeah, yeah. He's had work done, too, yeah?
10: Yeah.
9: Conor's had some work done, right? Yeah.
10: He looks good.
9: Dare we say his looks have been enhanced? All right, we're going to take a break. We have a caller on the line. We'll get to that on the other side. 808-296-1500, the number to call or text. 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We'll be back.
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19: Nothing is reported right now in the way of accidents or stalls. Traffic is very light this morning, and we're not even seeing the usual morning slowdown. A reminder that the H1 is going to be completely closed in both directions tomorrow night between the Leakey and Middle Street from 8 p.m. till 4:30 a.m. The eastbound traffic will be detoured onto Middle Street. The westbound traffic will be detoured onto the Leakey. The closures for the installation of a new pedestrian bridge.
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1: 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We deliver aloha.

0: What's up? Welcome back. Let's talk sports. We're live in Las Vegas on the eve of UFC 329. Of course, Holloway versus McGregor 2. Also have Kai Kamaka the 3rd against Luke Riley. That's a featherweight bout that is taking place in the prelim portion of the fight card. Very excited to see a couple of those island guys on this UFC card. It is a bit of a juggernaut. Last night was a reminder of how big of an event this is. The return of Conor McGregor most definitely being the driving force behind that. Big opportunity, though, for both Max and for Kai. 808-296-1500, the number to call or text. We have a caller on the line. Thanks for patiently waiting through the break. We have Neil joining us. What's up, Neil?
1: What's up, boys? How's things in the ninth island over there?
0: Oh, it's
2: hot.
0: It's hot, bro. It is so hot. I made the grave mistake of walking from the cowl to the premium outlet mall, which isn't that far away. It's probably about like a 20-something minute walk, and it was a bad call on my part. My armpits were sweating. I had like sweat dripping down my back. Like it was not a good idea. Don't spend more than a minute unless you're next to or in a pool. Don't spend more than a minute outside in these temperatures.
1: That's,

0: Connor and how this is Connor's event. And you guys are 100,000% right on that. I don't think anybody's going to dispute that. And then you asked the question about why, you know, Connor seems to have, quote unquote, dialed it down in the press conference, in your guys' opinion. And I think that that's pretty appropriate and pretty accurate to say that he's done that. And then you made the comment about how he's so good in, to the point of knowing exactly where to position the microphone to get the greater dominance and greater pickup, et cetera, et cetera. And it's all part of the plan. This whole thing with Max Holloway. And there is respect there between the two of them. There's no question about that. But I think it has a lot to do with this all being part of the plan, right? Because if from the moment I saw it, it looked like Conor McGregor is polished, and he is. You know, he comes in his beautiful suit and whatnot, and here comes Max in his weight vest, you know? And so I think that there's part, it's all part of the plan. You know?
1: So what do you mean the what are you referring to as the plan? Like, what exactly in your mind is the plan?
0: It's a show. It's a show for Connor, and it's just a matter of saying, okay, I'm back. Max is standing in the way, and when I'm gonna let Max run his mouth, because if as long as I keep composure, people are going to like me more, and it's going to be a better fight for me. I don't think Max wins this fight. I really don't. It doesn't read right for me in terms of the quote-unquote plan. Because if you're going to bring Conor McGregor back, and you want him, and he still is the greatest, you know, I would argue the superstar of MMA, and especially of UFC, to bring him back to fight Max Holloway, and Max just womps on him in the first 2 minutes. We in Hawaii would love that, but to be honest, that's small potatoes compared to the global and international reach of a Conor McGregor. And so, to me, you portray, and this is just, maybe this is too much of the wrestling I was watching, professional wrestling when I was watching when I was a kid, you portray Max as this brash, loud-talking, even though he's not, you portray him as this brash, loud-mouth, over-the-top, villainous character. And here comes Conor McGregor, 5 years removed from his last fight, walking out in a beautifully tailored suit with his family around him, speaking in measured tones, still intense, but speaking very measuredly and saying, all right, you know, I'm grateful that this is an opportunity, da-da-da-da-da, et cetera. You know, I'm going to end this guy's career, because he has to say that. But he's not going to say, I'm going to, like, he's not doing the Mike Tyson, I'm going to eat his children thing. You know, he's saying what he has to say, saying the right things. And so, to me, I think it all goes to plan that Connor's portraying himself as much as Dana White may want to. He's portraying himself as the good guy in this fight. Now, what would be
1: all right? A little bit. There's a little bit of that.
0: What the biggest turn heel would be if Max goes out and destroys Connor in the first 2 minutes of the fight, then we'll realize, hey, you know what? All of that was for nothing. All of that was literally for show. So, and I think Connor, like you said, is that good at it. You know?
1: We appreciate that take on it. As always, we appreciate you calling in, Neil. Good hearing from you. That is an interesting take. Thanks, Neil. Because what I think can be asked as an offshoot of what Neil was talking about, right, the plan as he referred to it, is like, and this is something that you can ask at any point in any UFC matchmaking process, it's like, who is Dana White rooting for to win? Like, what best serves the UFC, and by the UFC, I mean, what best serves Dana?

0: White. Mm-hmm. And I wonder, like, does...
1: Oh, it's Conor winning.
0: It's Conor winning, right? Yeah. Like, that better serves the UFC. That better serves Dana White. I mean, not... I don't think we can... well, at least maybe I'm being naive here, but, like, the idea of there being a plan, at least, you know, that could possibly impact results, that kind of thing, like, that feels like a bridge too far. But the idea of, like, oh, we are presenting Conor here as the good guy hero, the baby face, and Max, of all people, Max blessed Holloway, of all people, at least at that press conference last night, was sort of presented as a bit of the dare we say, heel, which is unimaginable when you're talking about a guy who is so widely and universally beloved in Max Holloway. But in this particular matchup, he does sort of wear that black hat. And so I guess if Neil's referring to that as being the plan, like just the marketing plan of this fight, then I do think that there is some legitimacy to that.
1: Yeah, I mean, there's always a plan. You know, there's always, if you're a matchmaker, like, oh, this is what makes most business sense for us. The thing that makes the most sense for the UFC is Conor to come out, score this huge win. They're already saying that this is going to be the biggest gate in UFC history.
0: That's what Dana White said last night.
1: I think I saw on social media last night or 2 days ago, the get-in ticket price is the highest for any UFC fight there's ever been.
0: It is now over $1,000.
1: Yeah.
0: The get-in price for that fight tomorrow.
1: Yeah, exactly. So, obviously, they want Conor to win so that they can then set up a 155-pound title fight with Justin Gaethje with Conor McGregor. They just want Conor McGregor headlining as many fights as he can. But this is the fight game. Those plans go out the window very quickly, and... that's kind of why you sometimes see it's hard to build a lot of stars in the fight game, in mixed martial arts, because guys lose. Guys don't keep on winning forever. Guys lose. And so Max Holloway has the opportunity to go out there and take that plan and put it you-know-where by coming out and beating him real quick. So Max Holloway's got a plan, too. His plan is to get back to fighting Justin Gaethje again for a title. Yeah. So, I understand that that's maybe is what makes sense most for the UFC, but a lot of times it doesn't work out that way. This is a fight game. This ain't wrestling. This is totally different. And so I think... Yeah, maybe that's what they want, but I'm telling you, Max Holloway is going to be tough to beat.
0: Yeah, but it makes you wonder, though, if that is the plan, right? A guy in Conor McGregor who has lost his last two fights and hasn't fought since 2021, like, if that is the plan, then why put him in there with a guy like Max, who, like, legitimately could beat him? Like, shouldn't there have possibly been a better option for the UFC?
1: Oh, like he's fighting tomato can?
0: Yeah, you know, something that would maybe...
1: like a 40-year-old Donald Cerrone?
0: And look, maybe we're totally misreading this. Maybe Conor goes out there and looks like, you know, prime Conor McGregor and you know, the whole point is moot. But if you're the UFC and you need Conor McGregor to win, then putting him in there with Max feels like a bit of a risk. Mm. Certainly a roll of the dice, is it not?
1: But I think they needed to give him something to excite him to get him to come back. I don't think he would have just come back for any old fight. This is Max Holloway. This is a huge fight. I can't underscore that this might be the biggest main event of the year. This might be, you know, obviously it's Conor McGregor and it's Max Holloway. He's a former featherweight champion. He's, you know, pound for pound. He was on the pound for pound list for what, 8 years? I know he has a couple of losses recently, but it's still Max Holloway. He's a BMF winner. He's one of the funnest guys to watch fight. Almost all of his fights. If he's not being taken down the whole time by Charles Oliveira, this is going to be a huge fight. This is a big time deal. That to me was the biggest takeaway from yesterday is we're not here for another Max Holloway fight. We're here to see Conor McGregor in Las Vegas at Global Arena against Max Holloway. This is one of the biggest fights the UFC could possibly put on. And to me, that was the takeaway from yesterday. It's like, this is no ordinary UFC pay-per-view. This is something different.
0: Texter says, the problem is McGregor has to win. Think of the headlines. Upset. McGregor's just about the legendary Superman of the sport. McGregor will either win or there will be a draw. I don't know if this thing goes the distance like that. That will just play more into Max Holloway's advantage, I think, right?
1: Yeah.
0: Just the endurance, the stamina, the experience and skill, I think. For Conor, it's like he's got to finish this thing early, right?
1: Yeah.
0: He's got to, right? I mean, I think that's by and large the way most, even some of the fighters who were on the card that were asked about that main event matchup, I think most of them were also of that thinking. Like, Conor's going to have to bury him early. If it goes into the deep waters, as they say, then, and as Max said last night, if it goes into the deep waters, Conor's going to drown. So that was a pretty good one there. 808-296-1500 is the number to call or text.
1: Was that a life jacket he was wearing for the face-off? What was that?
0: Yes, it looked like a life jacket.
1: Was that some kind of, like, we're going in the deep waters kind of thing?
0: I think so. He was wearing it when they did the stare down.
1: I didn't like it. I have to be honest. I didn't like the glasses thing either. I know they were the Meta glasses.
0: And they got tossed.
1: Yeah. There was just something I didn't like the stare down. I didn't like it. It was weird.
0: I mean, it's pretty clear that whoever has the advantage in the octagon is one thing. It is pretty clear. Connor has the distinct advantage in the press conference. Like, the microphone skills. Like, that's not where Max makes his money, for sure. And that is where Connor makes a lot of his money. And you could see the discrepancy there. It was an unfair fight last night. And so it was probably a really, really good thing for Max that Connor elected not to take it as far as he has with some other fighters. Again, I think that's probably a lot out of just a genuine respect. But, yeah, that would have been a hard thing. It was already difficult for Max to kind of keep pace last night. But had Connor decided to ramp it all the way up, I think that would have been a tough look for Max Holloway for sure. Yeah, the life jacket. Not sure. Not sure what that was exactly. All right, we're going to take a break. 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
4: The freeway traffic from the west side is moving fine. You won't see any of the usual slowdowns, like the one through Waikele or the jams at the merges. It's clear all the way in. The three highways from the windward side are good, and it's light from Hawaii Kai to the freeway. There is some slow H1 traffic now from 7th Avenue to the McCulley overpass. From Waikiki to the freeway, McCulley slows at Yonge Street. Kapahulu gets slow after Panda Travel.
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0: What's up? Welcome back. Let's talk sports. Got about a minute here before we take the top of the hour break. 808-296-1340. 1500 is the number to call or text. Texter says it looked like a weight vest. Was it a weight vest, not a life
1: jacket?
0: Maybe
1: that's what it was.
0: Okay, okay, weight vest. All right, okay, yeah, that might have been a misidentification on our part. We actually bolted before they did the standoff, the face-off, so I actually didn't see it until we saw it, like, on social media afterwards. You know, we had to watch the ending of DeBonsa versus Peterson. You know what I mean?
1: Yeah. We can't focus on one sporting event. We got to have it all covered for this radio show.
0: Texter says, Connor didn't grow up. Max just didn't feed into any of it. Connor having an opponent respect him is uncharted waters for him. That wasn't maturity. So he's working off of Max and his energy, according to this texter. Okay, that makes some sense, possibly. All right, we're going to take a top-of-the-hour break when we come back. BMAC, Brian McInnes of Spectrum News will join us. 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
20: 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ESPN Honolulu traffic is brought to you by Midas Hawaii.
21: The morning traffic is good on the Windward Coast on Kamehameha Highway from Turtle Bay to the roundabout. After that, there is some slow traffic as usual on Kahikili through Ahuimanu. The drive over the Ko'olau, though, is good on all three highways. It's light from the east on Kalani'anoli Highway, but it's slow now on the freeway from the 11th Avenue on-ramp to the Punahou overpass. The west side freeway traffic is good all the way to the Vineyard Boulevard exit downtown.
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4: Now, let's talk sports with Kanoa Leahy and Billy Hall on ESPN Honolulu. 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
0: What's up? Welcome back. Hour number two of the program here. Let's Talk Sports. We're live in Las Vegas on the eve of UFC 329, Holloway versus McGregor 2. You also got the NBA Summer League going on up here. It's a pretty eventful week in. In fact, next week, of course, middle of the week, you will have the Mountain West Football Media Days. So, yeah, it's coming. Rapid fire here in Vegas, the sporting events that we as Hawaii fans have a legitimate and direct interest in. So, and we'll talk about the direct interest that Hawaii fans may have in the NBA Summer League with our next guest. He is a Friday regular, and he did not make the trip up to Vegas because he has a pretty special event of his own in the realm of sports that he conducts and coordinates that's going on this weekend. We have Brian McInnes of Spectrum News joining us. BMAC, good morning. How you doing, buddy?
6: I'm doing good. I've got a little bit of the FOMO that I'm not up there with you fellows. It sounds like it's already been a pretty good time. I hope you guys do get to make it out to some summer league. Maybe catch some big fish. I don't know if that would align with the hallway stuff on Saturday. I think they play the Pacers, the Sixers summer team. But yeah, no, I'm missing the fact that I'm not up there with you, but we do what we can, right?
0: Yeah, no, we'll definitely be reporting back, but you know, one of the things obviously that is of interest was the performance by the aforementioned Big Fish, Isaac Johnson, former University of Hawaii hoopster, who's now with the Philadelphia 76ers Summer League team against the Pistons last night. He comes off the bench. He drops 20, 4 of 6 from 3. He was plus 13 in the plus-minus department. So a 20-point performance on 6 of 10 overall shooting. The 7-footer who can be a pick-and-pop threat from the perimeter in the NBA is of serious value. So would you say that the Sixers potentially have hooked a big fish here based on what we saw in the Summer League last night?
6: Yeah, man, the big fish with the big splash, that's basically what you got to do for a guy in his position as a undrafted. Yeah, you know, that's what we do here. We come up with idioms on the fly and just roll with it. But, no,
0: man.
6: The big fish, he's a guy who has to, if he's going to have any shot of making a full NBA roster, taking full advantage of these summer opportunities. And it's great that he got those kind of minutes right off the jump. I thought he might just because the Sixers had only like one draft pick and had to build out their roster a little bit with some big men who were available, and Big Fish was that perfect archetype, 7-foot stretch guy, like you said, Kanoa. And if he's going to hit like that, I mean, there's no reason why they shouldn't continue to give him minutes, and who knows what could come of that. Even as you pointed out, you guys mentioned earlier, you know, the results of these games, and yes, the Sixers did win that opener. But the results don't matter so much as give these guys a chance to really show their potential.
0: Yeah. And I think, you know, it's sort of a long-standing adage in basketball in general. Is like the last guy who gets cut off of any team is you know, the one they have the biggest trouble cutting, I should say, is a guy that can hit shots, right? If you can just put the ball in the hoop. And especially at the NBA level, if you're a 7-footer and you can stretch the floor and you can pick and pop, every team will have a spot for you, or at least there is a pathway to make a team. And so if he continues to show out here, even if it's not signing with the Sixers eventually, like if he shows out enough, there might be a team out there that's like, yeah, we're gonna bring this guy in because every team has room for a guy like that. So yeah, what do you make of just generally speaking the prospects that this could actually maybe happen for this guy?
6: It's not out of the realm, man. Hey, look, I think back to Stefan Jankovic, you know, coming off that 2016 Big West Championship NCAA tournament appearance, and he had some traction. He had some stuff going. The Miami Heat gave him a chance on their summer squad.
0: That's right.
6: I think that they brought him back, you know, leading into the preseason. He just didn't stick, unfortunately, for Jenks. He came close, but that was, you know, a pretty established Miami Heat culture he was trying to crack into there, and then he ended up going the G League and Euro route. We'll see. I mean, Big Fish, he checks a lot of boxes. He is an older guy, you know, that can maybe work to his advantage a little bit in this setting. And yeah, you just never know from there. It's been a minute since Hawaii's had a guy that has actually cracked into the league, so that would be amazing.
0: By the way, Brian Texter says, I'm hooked by Mr. McInnes's fish puns. So you're doing a good job. You got at least one listener who's biting on those. All right, Billy.
1: What's up, B-Mac? Hey, so one thing I noticed from yesterday was Big Fish likes to talk a little trash. So a little bit off the board here, but name your three best University of Hawaii trash talkers that you've covered from the basketball team.
0: Just put the guy on the spot right here.
6: Oh, my goodness. Okay, I can't give him – just off the top of my head, I can't give him in, like, order of this guy, 1, 2, 3 in order, but I'll give you three. Rod Bobbitt, you know, he was a quieter guy. He only had basically one facial expression, like, the entire time, whether things were good or bad or UH was up 20 or, you know, down in a game. But, man, that guy could talk some trash, get under an opponent's skin, get under an opposing coach's skin. He got into it with some coaches. His teammate on that same roster, Isaac Fleming, he could dish it out pretty good. You know, not having directly covered a lot of the guys like in the early 2000s, 90s, and beforehand, I can't, you know, weigh in with how good of trash talk they supplied, but – Big Fish, if he's not in that top three, Billy, he's definitely coming up on it. Because, I mean, we saw it at times, right? This is one year at UH. He was doing the chomp. You know, he was flapping the threes in the air, getting the crowd fired up. So he's got some of that swag to him, no doubt.
0: Tess Whitlock would be one of the tops on the list
6: for me.
0: That guy talked trash to everybody. The opponents, his teammates, his coaches, everybody. He was an equal opportunity trash talker. Everybody got a little bit of it. That's a pretty good question, though, there, Billy. Do you, I mean, I don't know. Would you suggest anybody that hasn't been named yet?
1: Oh, man. No, I think, all I'm saying is it seemed like this team this last year, I'm just saying in general, seemed like they talked a lot of trash.
0: They talked a lot of trash, yeah, man. Some of the older dudes did a lot of trash talking. What was up with that, B-Mac?
6: You know, there's something about the LDS guys, the older guys. They are remarkably good trash talkers when you maybe wouldn't think so. I'll throw out one more name from, like, the Gib Arnold era. Keith Schamberger was... I saw him trash talk some intramural guys in Clum Gym one time, and that's like they were just leaving the gym, and he decided to trash talk them on his way out. So I think he gets at least an honorable mention just for that.
0: Trash talking the guys playing pickup at Open Gym at Clum. That's fun. That's like Jasmine Tria singing at Side Street Inn. Holy moly.
1: Man.
0: We're talking with Brian McInnes of Spectrum News. You can check out all of his content on the Spectrum News website or the Spectrum News app. It is a bummer. We wish you were up here with us, but there is a really legitimate and good reason that you are not able to make this trip, BMAC. A special event that is something that has meant a great deal to you, that we have had the privilege of participating in previous years, but it is a memorial event to your late father. Could you give us a little bit more, if you're willing, just details on this thing and how it's kind of grown into a little bit of an event?
6: Yeah, man. I try to set the date out as, you know, give some of the regulars who have I'm grateful have come out to this thing as much time as possible to you know, save the date. And you know, so came out, I remember in maybe mid-April, locked in the date this year for July 11th, tomorrow Saturday, and then the Conor McGregor Max Holloway fight gets announced. I guess was that May, maybe like a month later, and. Oh man, like I was just crestfallen because I knew like so many of the Hawaii media types who play in this thing. It's probably gonna reduce the headcount, and lo and behold, that's pretty much what happened. But I will say we're definitely still excited to put this thing on. I do it every year in my dad's honor and memory. It had been at Bayview in the past. We're going to Olamana Golf Course this year, sticking to the windward side. But try to go out there, have a good time, and this will be the 10th edition. It's, you know, it's still a very humble event, just 30 some odd people coming out swinging the sticks, and hopefully the Ko'olau view is just sparkling and everyone has a good time.
1: Yeah, I was going to ask you just kind of what it means to you, because I remember the first time we did this, there was, what, like six or seven of us. But it's got to mean something to you to see, you know, almost 40 people coming out this year. That's pretty special.
6: Yeah, I never take that for granted at all, Billy, that, you know, people are willing to just, you know, give one of their Saturday mornings in the middle of summer up to come out and do something like that. It's, to me, what kind of makes it what it is. It will always feel special to me every year, and it's hard to believe that this is the 10th edition. Like you mentioned, the first one or two were very, I mean, informal gatherings of just like one, you know, three, four people, then maybe two groups, and it just kind of incrementally built up. So, this year won't be the biggest field, in part because of the reason I mentioned with Holloway fight and some other miscellaneous things going on. But, looking forward to just keep it going. We actually have like a little tournament logo. One of my high school classmates at Kailua designed for us this year. So look forward to the future, setting aside some, fundraising or making it a little bit where some people could donate to, you know, cancer research or something along those lines, perhaps.
0: That's great.
1: Are you doing a long drive contest?
6: There will be a long drive. I think on number 18, you know, just as everyone's going to finish their round, that's alongside the driving range. You know, the fairway demarcations are a little, shall we say, not solidly defined. So there could be some, I could forecast some controversy.
0: Outlaw rules, baby. Outlaw rules.
1: 18 at Olamana is a great place to do that.
6: It'll be fun. It'll be fun.
0: That's really great. We're talking with Brian McInnes of Spectrum News. All right, well, we can still get your thoughts, even though you're not up here in Las Vegas. We can get your thoughts on the build-up here to Conor McGregor versus Max Holloway. You had the press conference last night. Conor, while I still suggest that it was a fairly toned-down press conference performance, at least by Conor McGregor's crazy standards, he did say that he was planning on sending Max Holloway into retirement. What is the vibe that you're getting here on this fight, and what have you made here of the hype so far and that performance in the press conference by both fighters?
6: Yeah, you know, and I will completely defer to you guys for being there in person and being able to read the vibe in the room. I fully agree that was not Conor dialed up to 10 or 11 from it. Like, say, you know, you descend from outer space and you're trying to get, like, just parse this curious segment of human society of these guys beating each other up in the octagon, and you saw Conor McGregor at the press conference yesterday, I think you would conclude that this is like, yes, he's the biggest superstar in the sport, and also he's probably the craziest guy in the sport, even though he's not picking up a chair and like throwing it at a window on a bus full of people. Like, I guess if that's Connor at 10 or 11, you know, yeah, yesterday was probably a 6 or a 7 by comparison. But I think the person who texted in right before I came on kind of had it right, that Max was just kind of laughing and shrugging everything off, and it didn't give Connor maybe as much, you know, ammo there on the spot to just completely rev it up. Max did fire back a couple times. I thought when Connor mentioned that Max kind of stole his thing about wearing his country's flag as he comes out, or his nation's flag, you know, the Hawaiian flag, I thought Max might take a little exception to that. I kind of raised my eyebrow when he said it, but he just basically, I thought, let it roll off his back. So I guess Max is, as he said, saving it for Saturday night, and let's see what happens. So, man, it's going to be a fun capstone after the golf event, his pal over here.
1: I was going to say, what's the plans? You guys got to be watching. There's got to be a post-memorial viewing party of this, right?
0: B-Mac, you going to B-Dubs?
6: I would say there is a better than fair chance, but we'll, nothing is set yet.
0: Well, our apologies that we can't participate in the memorial this year. It is
6: all
0: one
6: good,
0: of the events that I always look forward to, man. And so, yeah, it's unfortunate that the conflict here scheduling wise had to occur. But we know it's going to be an awesome time, man. And best to you and your pops and your whole family. And we hope that you have a great time tomorrow, man. Well deserved for sure.
6: Appreciate it, fellas. Hey, I know you guys always go to me for the MMA breakdown and analysis, so happy to do that for you anytime.
0: That's exactly right. B-Mac from Spectrum News. Check out all of his great work over there at the Spectrum News website or the app. All right, B-Mac, have a good weekend, man.
6: You guys too. Enjoy.
1: All see right, you, B-Mac.
0: Brian McInnes. Again, making some time for us on a Friday. All right, we're going to go ahead and take another break. We got a little in-house guest. That's right. And when I say,
1: whoa! Before we advertise this, are we going to be able to add a third headset to this box? Are we really going to get?
0: Well,
1: a
0: this
1: third
0: person has walked into your hotel room.
1: I know, but are we going to be able to get them on air safely and correctly without any Megatron voices? I don't know.
0: Okay,
1: let's not
0: okay.
1: overpromise.
0: All right, okay.
1: We tend to overpromise and underdeliver on this show. So
0: okay. All right, so yeah, on the other side of this break, maybe some stuff, a third voice, maybe. All right, good tease. We'll be back.
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8: The three Windward Highways are moving fine to town. It's also a good ride on Kamehameha Highway from Turtle Bay all the way down to the roundabout in Kahalu. From East Oahu, there's no slow traffic until you get to the UH area. The H1 is slow from the old Waialae Road on-ramp to the Punahou overpass. The West Side Freeway traffic is clear and moving at the speed limit all the way to downtown. The H1 is slow from the Nu'uanu overpass to Punahou.
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0: Hey, what's up? Welcome back. Let's talk sports live from Las Vegas. Billy Hull, who went down to get our in-house guest, also came back up with an energy drink. Can you tell? I'm riding on a much higher high right now than in hour number one. Thank you very much for that boost there, Billy. But very cool. We're here in Billy Hull's hotel room. The bed is a lot less disheveled here today. I think you were...
1: Made a slight attempt.
0: When Kanoa comes over, Billy doesn't give a rip. But when we have another guest who joins us, he makes sure that everything's all tidy and neat and nice. So good thing he did, because we are very stoked to have, from Aloha State Daily, sports writer Christian Shimabuku. And now it is going to be a challenge, because we have Christian Shimabuku here in the hotel room on the show. We have Chris Shimabukuro, who is working the board back in the ESPN Honolulu studio. And so that's the challenge for us, Billy, is to not get those two names somehow conflated.
1: Yeah, it's going to be tough. I'm going to go with just Chris and Christian. Keep
0: there
1: it simple.
0: You go. There
1: no
0: you
1: last
0: go.
1: Names.
0: How you doing, Christian?
2: Good, yeah. I was kind of freaking out finding out how similar Chris and I's names are. But it's all good. I'll get over it. Yeah, thanks for having me, Billy. This is a really nice hotel room. I think we're setting up shop in the wrong corner. I see a hot tub in the corner. I see a roller coaster to my left. I mean, we could do the show from there even.
0: Well, the key is we have to be close to the window. Yes. And unfortunately, the hot tub is too far away from the window. And being serious here, this is radio technology that is akin to, like, you know, some kind of Fisher-Price walkie-talkie set or something like that. So, that's why we can't. Also, we don't want to get electrocuted. If we were, you know, putting the radio equipment near the hot tub, that would be tough. Although, what a show theme.
1: Oh, my goodness.
0: What a show. Let's talk sports live from the hot tub.
1: The three of us aren't fitting in that thing. There'll be no water in it.
0: LTS at night. How about that, guys?
1: Baby.
0: How about that? All right, so you're up here, obviously, covering the fight. You also had the NCAA Summer League that got started here in Vegas. Isaac Johnson putting on a real strong performance last night, 20 points for the Sixers against the Pistons. But we were all at that press conference last night, Max and Connor. It has been sort of, I think, our broad take, and generally has been accepted by everybody we've heard from, that Conor dialed it down a little bit, at least by the normal Conor McGregor standards. He had his family in the house. There clearly seems to be at least some legitimate respect between these two guys. Max certainly put some of that on display, acknowledging his family, talking about Conor's family, and saying that he expected to get the best version of Conor McGregor. But McGregor did his thing, right? I mean, he played to the crowd, to the heavy amount of Irish fans that were there. But what were your impressions of that presser last night?
2: Yeah, like you said, I think it was a little more toned down than I think some people would expect when Conor McGregor's in the house. But at the same time, I think reality set in a little bit that, like, this is Conor McGregor and he's back. I think you could see that with, thousands of fans on each side of the arena. The Irish and the Hawaiian flags in the crowd was pretty cool to see as well. But I think Max Holloway himself knew he couldn't match Conor McGregor bar for bar, so... he wasn't going to take the argument to some places. But it was pretty contentious, especially near the end, during the face-off as well. I think it all just, intrigues everyone for the fight. And I think it really made an imprint on me that this thing is actually happening. And, it's really cool that we're out here.
1: This is your first UFC fight, so how was just doing everything for the first time, doing some great job covering it. What's it been like so far? Has it lived up to what you thought it would be?
2: Yeah, absolutely. You made a funny analogy yesterday that Conor McGregor, Max Holloway being your first UFC fight is like the Sugar Bowl being your first college football game. This really is like the Super Bowl, right?
1: Yeah.
2: Like of MMA, you have one of the greatest athletes Hawaii has ever produced in Max Holloway. Against one of the greatest athletes the world has ever produced, in Conor McGregor, at least from a marketing and standpoint. And so, yeah, it's been really cool. It's been pretty crowded. It was yesterday. We were one Billy yesterday, sitting next to each other in that tight press conference. But it's been really cool. Seeing a guy like Conor McGregor who hasn't fought in 5 years, but it really feels like he hasn't been away ever, right? He's always been such a part of the discussion. He's always the guy that people are clamoring for when they get that big win. even if, you know, Conor as a fighter now is, you know, a lower caliber fighter than a lot of these champions, you know, they still want to crack at Conor McGregor. And so for Max Holloway to get this fight, to get this rematch 13 years in the making, it's a really big deal for him, and I think it's a really big deal for the sport as well.
0: How do you see this playing out? What is the likeliest scenario here? Even a lot of the fighters on the card who were asked about this main event fight were saying, you know, that if it goes any amount of distance, like you're talking about, you know, deep into the second round or beyond, that would play more into Max's advantage. I think that seems to be, by and large, the accepted theory here. That if Conor's going to win, he's going to have to do it early. The question is, does he have that capability? Does he have that? You'd imagine the power and the punch still remains, you know, but the guy who clearly would likely be the one whose tools are most sharpened is Max, because he's been doing it here throughout this whole absence for Conor McGregor. But how do you see this fight playing out? What are you sort of most excited about seeing, and what you think is the most likely scenario?
2: Yeah, I gotta say, one thing that I think is kind of a weird thought is, I think with each passing day, I kind of give Conor McGregor more and more of a chance. You know, I think, you know, with each passing day, the fight becomes more real. And I think, you know, you guys can attest to being in the arena yesterday, and just Conor McGregor's undeniable, you know, gravitational pull and the energy in the arena, and, you know, how does that help him in the fight? I think it will. But by the same token, I do agree with a lot of these fighters that think that, you know, Max's stamina is what's going to help him, his sharpness as well. But on the other hand, this is Max Holloway's first time at 170. I was just at the weigh-ins, and Conor McGregor looks considerably bigger than Max Holloway. He hit the scale at 170.5. That's half a pound under the non-championship limit at welterweight. But he looks way bigger than Max. It was kind of – you kind of wonder if, you know, if the scale was actually tipped in his favor by the UFC, among other things they've done for him. But, you know, Max looks great as well. He's in great shape. You know, welterweight is not a physical step up for him because he's a naturally big guy. And so I would say, you know, I'm probably – if I had to make a true prediction, I think Max TKO in the third round. I think he really puts him in the deep water in the second round, and then finishes it off in the third round. But there's also a possibility Conor knocks Max out because it's Conor McGregor. And, yeah, I mean, what more can you say about him? Like, the aura surrounding him, the fanfare that he gets. I truly can't wait for tomorrow. It's going to be an amazing experience.
0: This texter is right on board with what you are expecting. This texter says, for Conor to win, he needs to KO Max early. If it goes beyond two rounds, Max by TKO or KO.
1: Yeah, that seems to be the popular thing, is everyone's predicting Max, but there seems to be a but with picking Max of what Conor can do. I wanted to ask you, because we've been talking about it on the radio show, and what are you expecting from Conor? Because I think, to me, that's the biggest question, is what are we getting with this guy? This guy hasn't fought in 5 years. You know, he hasn't won a fight. He's won, what, one fight in the last 8 or 9 years or something like that. Mm-hmm. He looks good. I think he seems like he's in a pretty good place mentally. So I don't know. Like, I feel like he is taking this seriously. I'm kind of buying into what he's selling, but it's also Conor McGregor. What do you just expect from him? Like, what kind of fighter do you think we're going to see on Saturday?
2: Yeah, well, I think, you know, so much of the appeal of Conor McGregor is, you know, what he does away from the octagon, his true gift of gab. And I think it's going to be an iconic moment when he makes the walk, when the arena, you know, goes silent. I'm waiting for him. And then when he makes the walk, I think it's going to be a truly another one of his iconic moments. I think when he steps into the octagon, I think he will go for it in the first round. He's going to be aggressive. I think he sees that as his chance as well. And so that's why it's really exciting. You know, all this build up for 25 minutes max, right? And that's the really exciting part. But yeah, I think he, in terms of what to expect from Conor, I think you're just going to see, you know, a big walkout and then him trying to, you know, take the energy from that and go for something early. And it could definitely happen, I would say.
0: Yeah, this is cool. The buzz is palpable here in Las Vegas, and that is pretty exceptional that this is your first UFC event, and it is something that Dana White is referring to as the biggest gate ever. Already he's calling that, and the get-in price is over $1,000 now for a ticket. Yeah. And there are still some tickets available. What'd you make of the amount of Irish fans that were in the arena last night for the press conference? It was a resonant boo that was given to Max Holloway. I mean, I don't know if he's ever experienced being booed quite like that, at least not in a very long time, because he's pretty universally revered.
2: Mm-hmm.
0: But what'd you make of that, and do you think it evens out in the arena fight night tomorrow with some of the Hawaii fans that are going to be on hand?
2: Yeah, I mean, you know, I heard some Chihus as well last night, which was pretty cool.
0: Oh, Rich Hill was there?
2: I think, with the amount of Irish fans there, you know, that's the interesting part about this fight too, right? There's no secret, you know, the off the canvas problems that Conor McGregor has had, the issues that he's had. That's something I've written about. It's something that I don't think anyone should try to avoid in their reporting, and it's something that he was asked about earlier this week. But he is really trying to, you know, put across this image that he is a changed man. But I think you're going to see the same Conor McGregor on Saturday, the same guy that, you know, has all this energy, you know, that draws all this attention from fans. And, you know, he is a polarizing topic in his home country of Ireland, but not to the guys in the arena that flew all the way from Ireland to be here. And the support that they show for him, like, those are the true diehards that you're going to see in there. And you're going to see the true diehards for Max as well, and for people like Kai Kamaka as well. It's going to be a great environment, and, yeah, super excited for it. Super excited to get indoors again. It's super hot outside, so, yeah.
1: You know, when I went downstairs to pick you up, the one thing I got to say, Kanoa, is that there are a lot more people here today than there were yesterday. Like, it is already buzzing downstairs at New York, and a lot of Conor McGregor t-shirts. McGregor t-shirts.
0: These are pro UFC attendees. Like, these are people who I would assume have gone to a lot of fights. And it reminded me of the Sugar Bowl, right?
2: Yeah.
0: Where, like, Hawaii fans went up, were like a week ahead of time and just, like, had pretty much their run of the place, right? Bourbon Street was just exclusively Hawaii people. And then it was like a day and a half out from kickoff, all of a sudden you start seeing the RVs coming in, right? You start seeing the Georgia flags, and it's like, oh, these people get it. Like, they're pros, dude. Like, they're not flying up and spending a week up there. Like, for us, it was such a novel experience. Like, we're going. We're going to do this thing up, which was fantastic. But the Georgia fans are like, no, we do this every week.
1: Yeah.
0: Like, this is how we do it in the SEC. And they started pulling in about a day and a half before. And then, of course, you know, the stadium was a vast majority Georgia Bulldog fans. I kind of feel like the UFC, the regular UFC fan attendee is it's kind of like that. Like, I think today we're going to see a whole bunch of people get into Las Vegas and gear up for that fight. It kind of has a similar vibe to me.
2: Yeah, definitely. It's going to be a great environment tomorrow. And, yeah, I think, you know, the fact that we get to get in for free, it really is a blessing. And, yeah, it's going to be really fun. But, yeah, it's a ton of Irish flags, ton of Hawaiian flags. Hopefully, you know, they can settle it in the arena. Between Conor and Max, and there's no extracurriculars in that sense.
0: It could go one of two ways, man. Yeah. It could go one of two ways with that.
1: I kind of want to see the full Irish experience, because I think I mentioned it yesterday. I've heard stories from when he boxed Mayweather, and, you know, Mayweather has all his fans, Las Vegas and all that, but the Irish, I heard, were absolutely insane. There were chairs being thrown at the MGM.
0: Jeez,
1: so
0: yeah.
1: I'm kind of here for the full Irish experience tomorrow.
0: Keep your head on a swivel. Let's just put it that way. We are talking with Christian Shimabuku of Aloha State Daily. Check out his content. Very, very good coverage of Hawaii sports far and wide. And he's here in Billy's hotel room. He's up here in Las Vegas with us on location. You grew up in Egypt. That is a little known fact about you, and we've brought it up maybe a couple of times.
2: Mm-hmm.
0: I'm really curious as to what your reaction was in this very quick and screechy veering of topics, what your reaction was to that Egypt-Argentina match in the World Cup the other day, where Egypt was up 2-0, Argentina scores three goals in the span of 13 minutes and wins. There were some really questionable officiating calls, non-calls, yellow cards, red cards, all of that stuff, and it seemed to all work against the Egyptian cause. What was your reaction to that, Christian?
2: Yeah, well, you know, they were up 1-0 on Argentina, and they scored a beautiful second goal, but VAR reversed it for a foul that was like 80 yards away.
0: Yeah.
2: And
0: the goal took place like 15 seconds after that foul that they ruled, right?
2: Yeah, and then so they should have been up 2-0, but then it goes back to 1-0. And then they actually go up 2-0 in about the 78th minute, I think. And that was an unreal feeling. Like, you know, I grew up in that country for 8 years, and it's a place that, you know, is still really close to my heart. You know, I consider Hawaii my home now because it's where I've lived since then. It's the place – Hawaii's the place I've lived the longest. But, you know, Egypt always does have that special place in my heart. And you definitely have that pride when you watch the World Cup. And I think, you know, as a sports fan, I think one of the greatest feelings is when your team is on top. And that's a very fleeting feeling. You know, for some fans of great teams, that feeling can last years. As an Egypt fan, that feeling lasted like 4 minutes, but it was like an incredible 4 minutes. As a Mariners fan, that feeling going up 2-0 on the Toronto Blue Jays or 3-2 on the Toronto Blue Jays, those were some great days. And then getting your heart ripped out, Game 7, like that's the beauty and the pain of being a sports fan, right? I think, you know, when Hawaii went 12-0 in 2007, you know, they went undefeated that whole year because the Sugar Bowl was in 2008, right? So
0: that's right.
2: That was a great year for Hawaii fans, and, you know, holding on to that feeling and, you know, making the trip to the Sugar Bowl, I mean, I don't think anyone would tell you that that trip wasn't worth it for them, you know?
0: Sure.
2: And then taking it back to this Max Conner fight, I think anyone who's here, whether it's as a fan or as a media member, it's already been worth it. Conner better show up, though. But, yeah, what a great experience.
0: All right, but do you subscribe as
2: it was rigged, yeah.
0: Okay, yeah. I was going to say, yeah. That has been there have been a lot of accusations that FIFA was behind this incredible comeback by Argentina, or at least there were a lot of things that were done to help better the possibilities of that comeback for Argentina in that game. You subscribe to that?
2: Yeah, and then Argentina did get aggressive when they were down 2-0. Aggressive physically as well. And there were a lot of times that I think Egypt would have gotten whistled for, you know, some elbows or some shoves and things like that. And so, yeah, credit to Argentina, I suppose. But
0: Don't they have, like, the most non-yellow card issued fouls in the World Cup, Argentina? Like, they have the most of all the fouls that have been committed, they have the most that haven't earned a yellow card by comparison to everybody else.
2: They probably have the most everything. and so whoever they face Switzerland next, you know, you can call me a Switzerland fan for this next match. But, yeah, you know, I don't want to go so far as to say, like, it was completely rigged. Yeah. But, you know, as a fan, like, you feel robbed a little bit. And that's one of the worst feelings you can get as a fan. But, yeah. Still super proud of cheering for Egypt as well.
0: You going to hang out with us a little bit longer? Is that cool, or you got to get moving?
2: I might hop in the hot tub, but I'll still be in this room.
0: All right. I hope you brought swimming trunks. Did you?
2: No.
0: Oh, okay. All right. Whatever's underneath there, I guess, is going in the hot tub. Woo, things are getting pretty steamy up here in Let's Talk Sports. All right, we're going to take a break. Christian Shimabuku of Aloha State Daily will continue with us. 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
4: There are no incidents reported. Traffic this morning has been very light and has been moving fine into town from all directions. A reminder about tomorrow night. The H1 is going to be completely closed in both directions between Middle Street and the Likelike from 8 p.m. till 4:30 a.m. The eastbound traffic will be detoured onto Middle Street. The westbound traffic will be detoured onto the Likelike. The closure is for the installation of a new temporary pedestrian bridge.
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1: ESPN Honolulu is brought to you by PVT Land Company, supporting schools, students, and community activities that contribute to the quality of life on the Waianae Coast.

0: What's up? Welcome back. Let's talk sports on this Aloha Friday live from Las Vegas. Kanoa Leahy along with Billy Hull. We also have Christian Shimabuku of Aloha State Daily. He's in the hotel room with us. We have Chris Shimabukuro, who is working the board back home. Good luck to all of us in not mixing that up at any point here. 808-296-1500, the number to call or text. This texter says, man, I still laugh when I think about the best and worst from, I believe this texter meant Tuesday, but said Monday. I haven't cried while laughing in forever. Too funny. That was when you joined us by remote, I believe, from up here. I was still back in the Honolulu studio.
1: Oh, was that Megatron Day?
0: And it was the Megatron Day.
1: Oh, man.
0: Yeah, where all of a sudden just it got real mechanical, and we just tried to plow through it, and it wasn't happening. But I think a lot of people got a good laugh out of that, out of our ineptitude as radio hosts.
1: There you go. We sometimes we screw up and it works out in our favor. That happens from time to time.
0: Texter says, good morning. Food segment time for Billy. Billy, were you able to try a katsu burger while at home? Have a great winning at the tables weekend, this texter says.
1: I was not. I was very disappointed. That was one of the few things I didn't get a chance to do because I looked it up. I looked at the menu. I got super excited, but I just didn't make it there. So next time I go visit, I will definitely check it out.
0: Have you, by any chance, experienced the katsu burger, I guess, is located in parts of Seattle?
1: Yeah, there's a bunch of different spots.
2: Oh, no, I haven't, but okay. That sounds awesome.
1: Yeah.
0: It does sound pretty good. This texter says, electronics near a hot tub of water is probably not the best idea, LOL. Yeah, we agree with that. This texter says, in the end, scrappers scrap, regardless if you're from Ireland, Waianae, Kalihi, Waipahu, you don't forget how to scrap, especially if you're in survival mode. Both will have a 50-50 chance. All you need is that one punch to connect. That's absolutely true, and that's why we watch, right? It's mixed martial arts. So everybody has that proverbial puncher's chance, right? Mm-hmm. And especially when you're talking about at the elite level with the kind of power that Conor McGregor has previously put on display. Like, for sure, he has the ability and the capability of catching Max. And if he does, that could be a good night kind of moment. But this texter's making an interesting point. Like, you know, these are guys who grew up in the fight game. Like, they have been all about the fight game. And so you don't forget how to scrap. The survival mode part, though, is different now, maybe, with regard to this fight. Because I think that's the thing, is all these guys grew up fighting because that's really, in many cases, like, all they knew. All they had, there was this strong urge and desire and necessity to fight, to better their lives, to better their financial situations, to help their families. Like, all of that stuff contributes to that drive, right? That fire, that burning fire to succeed and train day in and day out and make yourself better, sharpen your skills, all of that. And so I think that's the one thing. Does Conor McGregor now, after being out of the game for 5 years, after, you know, realizing this enormous amount of wealth and celebrity, right? He's living fat. He looks great, but is that survival mode part of it, the thing that, like, differentiates when you're at that elite level, that one fighter who just is able to reach a little further down into that, like, is that going to be possibly different for Conor? Those are some of the questions that I find myself asking here getting ready for this fight.
2: Yeah, and that's a really valid question. You know, Conor McGregor was Forbes' top-ranked, highest-paid athlete in 2021, and a few years before, he was in the top five. And so he really does need to be here financially. Dana White himself has said that as well. I think from a technical standpoint as well, the survival mode will be hard if Max starts, you know, really putting on the volume on him. Like, how does a guy who hasn't fought in 5 years respond?

0: onto that, right, on a guy like Max's speed. But that's been a really interesting, you know, topic this week as well, is the financial aspect of it. I think that's why Max is already, you know, touting a trilogy fight in December. Conor McGregor has two fights left on his UFC contract. There's a lot of guys that are in line, but, you know, Max is already pitching that trilogy because, you know, if he wins on Saturday, yeah, they'll be 1-1 against each other. And, you know, Max, as humble as he is at times, like, he's getting greedy right now, and he should, because it's a greedy sport. It's a greedy profession. And, you know, Max's way of getting greedy is reserving two Conor McGregor fights for himself and really banking out in that sense, because, you know, for a guy like Max Holloway, even though he's, you know, not getting paid as much as Conor McGregor, like, this is a great payday,
1: sure,
0: for him.
1: Sure.
0: It's a great way to get exposure. I'm sure there's going to be more people in the world who know who Max Holloway is after Saturday, regardless of how the fight goes. And if you do that again in December, you know, his profile will go up even more. And so, yeah, I think, you know, the survival aspect, you know, kind of works for both guys,
1: yeah,
0: but I
1: Max,
0: think more for Max.
1: Yeah, Max has every reason to be, to enter this fight hungrier, right, Billy?
2: Yeah, for sure. I think just the fact that, you know, he's been doing it for so long, and this is, I mean, I still have to kind of pinch myself that we're actually, this is happening,
1: yeah,
2: because I can't tell you how many times I've written about, oh, now's the time it makes sense for Conor to come back, didn't happen again. But yeah, this is a fight that he's wanted for a long, long time. And for Max, he's got a chance to cash in, because even if he wins and goes on to fight for a belt, you don't get paid like you do when you're fighting Conor McGregor. So, yeah, Max will fight him 3 times, 4 times, 5 times. Maybe he'll lose on purpose to go best of 5. Who knows? But it's just cool to see him finally get this moment, get this opportunity, get this chance, get this payday. And, yeah, man, we're almost 24 hours out. It's exciting.
1: This texter reminds us at UFC 229, there was a post-match brawl between Conor and Khabib's camps and fans. The fight of the night might end up being between the Irish and Waianae Hawaii fans afterwards. So that's something to look forward to. It'll end one of two ways. Either those fan bases will be scrapping, or everyone will be singing like pub songs and harmonizing together at some you know, nearby bar across all of the strip, right? Something like that, right?
0: Yeah. Yeah, it's funny how 229 was 100 events ago exactly.
1: Yeah!
2: Wow.
0: It was, you know, one of the biggest fights in UFC history, and the ugliest as well, because of what you described.
1: Yeah.
0: You know, Khabib won that belt. They didn't get to hand it to him in the octagon because they wanted everyone to clear the premises. And
1: well, he went after Conor's corner crew, right?
0: Yeah.
1: Because that was the thing, right?
0: Yeah.
1: Like, Khabib wasn't playing. Where Conor was putting on the show,
2: yeah,
1: and that was an example of when he was very willing to make it more personal and be more disrespectful. And it's like, you were doing that against a dude who just isn't playing that. Like, mm-hmm, this isn't – this, that, and that's again the difference when you're talking about survival mode. These are prize fighters. Max even went so far as to say that. Like, that was an exact quote. Like, we're prize fighters. Like, if you're not fighting for money, then, you know, you're dumb. Like, this is why we fight. And of course, the money aspect is a driving force. But you look at a dude like Khabib, and it's like, he's not just playing around. This is not a game to him. Like, this is life or death to him. And so I think Conor found out the hard way. Like, you know, you gotta kind of know who you can get away with when it comes to the trash talking aspect.
0: Mm-hmm. Yeah. And if you're Max and you win, wouldn't, something going wrong kind of sell the next fight, right? I'm personally not hoping for that.
1: Yeah.
0: You know, but, kind of selfishly, by that same regard, like, it would be another thing that, you know, would be indelible to witness right in person. I'm not hoping for that, though.
1: Was it a life jacket? Was it a weight vest?
2: Was it a bulletproof vest?
1: Was it a bulletproof vest? What was Max wearing last night?
0: Well, I initially, when I saw it, it has all the makings of a life jacket, and I thought it made so much sense and aligned with, Max himself saying he's going to drown Conor.
1: Yeah.
0: And I thought, like, that was a great, like, mind game that he's playing with him. But then afterwards, it looks like some sort of, like, game skin or something.
1: Uh-huh.
0: Max is, like, a gamer or whatever. But if you Google a life vest, like, images of it, it looks exactly like one. So that's what I'm choosing to call it, because it could be a life vest. And he said all of that.
1: It would be a good second level to, like, follow up what he said in the press conference,
2: yeah,
1: right?
0: Yeah.
2: You made a good call. Instead of Max wearing it, he should have went up and handed it to Conor McGregor and
1: yeah,
2: said,
1: you're
2: going to need this Saturday night.
0: Yeah.
2: That would have been – That would have been the way to go.
1: Check out Domino's Hawaii's best pizza deal ever. 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We deliver aloha. All right, last segment from Vegas for us, our best and worst. You sticking around, Christian?
0: Yes, at the hot tub.
2: He's getting in.
1: Yeah, I think you it's going to happen without a doubt. All right, let's just turn on the faucet, get filled already. 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

0: All right, welcome back. Let's talk sports. Bittersweet, man. Last segment here from Las Vegas, at least for this week. There is a outside chance that Billy decides to extend the stay. Who knows? If his wife's listening, our apologies in advance. All right, Kanoa Lehi, Billy Ho. We have Christian Shimabuku of Aloha State Daily still sitting with us. It is the last segment of the show, so we're going to get to our best and worst. This texter, though, saying Max was wearing a camera. Well, he was wearing the camera glasses, right? And Conor McGregor proceeded to rip them off of his face and toss them like into the seats, right? So that was kind of funny. But yeah, we were also commenting on what Max was wearing around his torso, which is up for hot debate. All right, let's get to our best and our worst. Chris, back in the studio, hit it.
1: Best and worst.
0: All right, which one do you want to start with here, Billy?
2: Let's see. I don't have a worst yet, so I'll start with my best. Did you guys see the viewership numbers?
0: Always prepared this guy.
2: Did you guys see the viewership numbers for U.S. Belgium, the final totals?
0: Oh, no, I did not.
2: Over 33 million people watched. It peaked at 41 million people for that USA Belgium match. And you know what? Maybe I'll make that my worst, because to get that big of an audience and to play like that, that's my worst.
0: No, that's absolutely deserving of the worst. What a missed opportunity for U.S. soccer, for the U.S. men's national team. Like, they convinced us, to their credit, by the way that they were able to play through the, you know, through qualifying, through pool play, the knockout round, and to get to that point where they could have really put their stamp on this thing and really been like, hey, look, we have arrived and we are now up there, we are at least dining at the same table as the big boys in this sport. For them to then just put that flat performance out there, and Christian Pulisic, like, where are we with him? And it was just such a missed opportunity. That is a really, really good worst. Do you have a worst?
3: My worst would actually be the Vegas heat. that's one of the experiences in Las Vegas that, you know, makes you grateful to be living in a place like Hawaii. That said, I will be hopping in the hot tub right after this, so.
2: It'll actually cool you down.
0: Is a cooler temperature. All right, my worst is I'm going to give this to Darren Peterson, the number two pick overall for the Utah Jazz in the Summer League. Like, there's just some stuff around this guy that's a little bothersome, right? The whole thing at Kansas of, like, when he was able to play, when he wasn't able to play, you know, subbing himself out of games early. And then he has this two-handed shove late in the game last night. It's a Summer League game. Nobody cares about who wins or loses, but it's just yet another thing about this guy where it's like he's so uber talented. He looks like a can't miss, but it's like, is there something wrong there? Is there a reason for concern? So that's my worst, along with AJ DeBonsa seemingly tweaking his calf. It's not likely we'll see any more AJ DeBonsa here in this Summer League. They're probably going to shut him down. All right, let's get to our best. What's your best?
2: My best, we didn't even get a chance to ask Christian about it, but Kai Kamaka.
3: That was my best as well, yeah.
2: Yeah, we can kind of both do it, fighting tomorrow, but not just that. For me, it's this opportunity for him to be on this card, to be at T-Mobile Arena. There's already going to be a lot of Hawaii people there for Max Holloway. So for him to be able to make that walk with everything he's been through in his career to finally get that moment, I'm really, really excited for him.
3: Yeah, absolutely. Kai Kamaka III was my best as well because, you know, he is another Hawaii guy on this card. He starts off the preliminary card, which is really cool because then you have Max as the grand closing in the main event. And yeah, like you said, Billy, he's a guy that this time last year was fighting on the regional circuit, grinded his way back to the UFC, won his most recent UFC fight, and, you know, really has a chance to do something big tomorrow.
0: My best, I was going to give it to Isaac Johnson, obviously coming off of the bench for the Sixers and scoring 20. But I do have to carve out a little bit of time here to once again give a shout-out to the California Hotel for putting me up here this week in these last couple of days, allowing me to come up here and do the show with Billy. So a big mahalo to the folks at the Cal. They've done a great job with the renovations over there. So it's been fun, and ran into a lot of people that I knew over there at the Cal.
3: Yeah, sorry, I just wanted to give one more shout-out.
0: We're out of time. Just kidding. Go ahead.
3: It's going to be a big weekend for the Irish. Conor McGregor and Brian McInnes, the McInnes Memorial this weekend. Best of luck this week to them over there. And maybe Brian will win another title this weekend.
0: Yeah, that would be very, very cool. All right, well, thanks to you, Christian. Yeah. Thanks to all of our guests here this week. It's been fun. And have a great weekend, everybody. Take care.
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